Yeah, baby. Welcome to the Opry, everybody. My name's T. Graham Brown. I'm going to go back to the 80s. This next song was a number one for me. I can't remember what the year, but I remember it was the number one sound back when my hair was brown. How's that? It's called Darlene.

Anybody in here from Australia? Really? Wow, I got something for you. Did you know that Australia is the world's leading exporter of boomerangs? It's also the world's leading importer of boomerangs. What's the hardest thing about buying a new boomerang? Throwing away the old one. I'll give you an easy one. What you call boomerang don't come back? A stick, of course. You know, I buy all of my boomerangs at Amazon. They have a 100% return policy. I'm thinking about naming the band Boomerang. Maybe that way I can make a comeback. I used to have one more great boomerang joke. I can't remember it, but I'm sure that it'll come back to me. All right, I'm going to do y'all a song. I have a project out right now. It's called From Memphis to Muscle Shoals. It's 14 1960s soul songs with a bunch of duets on it. Dwight Yoakam and Tanya and Winona and Sammy Hagar and Delbert McClinton. A lot of people. It's really cool. So I'm going to do you the one that I did with Delbert. You'll know your part, I promise. Kick it off back there with your dog.

0: Tigers, please. God bless everyone of y'all in here. God is real. God is real. God is real. And God bless the United States of America. Thank God.
1: That is Grand Ole Opry star T. Graham Brown, everybody. That is how you start a Friday night at Music City. I know you people. You're going to go home. You're going to tell one of those boomerang jokes. I know that. So, well, welcome to the Grand Ole Opry, presented by Humana. I'm Charlie Mattos of WSM Radio. We're thrilled to have you with us here in the Opry House. Quick shout-out to everybody listening on 650 AM WSM or around the country or maybe around the world on the WSM Radio app or WSMRadio.com. Welcome to the show. Always like to ask, who's at an Opry show for the first time? Let me hear you. First-timers. Oh, okay. That's a lot of people. All right, where are my frequent flyers, my repeat offenders? Who's been before? I like that, too. So, well, listen, you guys will back me up, too, right? First time or the 100th time. I always say this, but it's so true. There is nothing like seeing the show live, right? The Grand Ole Opry is the world's longest-running radio show. Last November, we celebrated 100 years of the Grand Ole Opry, the century mark, and we are still going strong. So, thank you for being a part of it with us tonight, and we're thrilled to have you with us. So, and we got a great show for you. Let me kind of set the lineup. Great young singer-songwriter. In fact, tonight is CD release day for her new project, and it's really, really great. Alana Springsteen is with us tonight. I'll tell you how you could be a part of a really cool post-show event in the Circle Room with me and Alana after this show, too. So I'll tell you about that in a little bit. But if there's a Hall of Fame, they're in it. But for sure, the Country Music Hall of Fame, the Gospel Music Hall of Fame, they're Grammy Award winners, CMA Award winners. We're proud to say they're members of the Grand Ole Opry. The Oak Ridge Boys are with us tonight. They are Grammy Award winners as well, members of our Opry family for more than 40 years. The Whites are here with us tonight. Platinum certified singer-songwriter. He was a member of our Opry Next Stage class a few years ago. Breland with us tonight. Incredible trio. They met just a few miles away at Trevecca Nazarene University. Deck of Hearts with us tonight. They're playing the Opry for the first time tonight. And CMA, ACM, Grammy Award winner, Opry star Carly Pearce is with us tonight as well. So we're going to have a lot of fun tonight on a Friday night here in Music City. But speaking of playing the Opry for the very first time, this is really, really cool. You know, because that is the great thing about the Opry, right? Of those thousands and thousands of shows, no two are ever alike, and something cool and magical happens every night. But when someone gets to step in that historic circle for the first time, it's extra special, and you're going to be a part of that right now. We got any Texans in the house tonight here? Travis, you got some good company here tonight. He is a proud Texan, over 50 million streams, 400,000 new followers on social media. He's got an incredible new album out called Burning Bridges, and tonight he's playing the Opry for the very first time. Will you welcome Travis Bolt?

Nashville, Tennessee. How we feeling? What an honor it is to be standing in this circle right now, guys. This next song I'm going to play for y'all is a song that got me all the way to Nashville, Tennessee, guys. I wrote this after my divorce. And it's about a man goes down to New Orleans with nothing left to lose. Guys, this song's called I've Never Tried Cocaine. If you know it, y'all sing along with me.

0: Thank y'all very much, everybody. How about it for this band up here one more time? Grand Ole Opry debut, everybody. Travis Polk. Come visit with me for a minute, Travis. Man, that was fantastic.
1: Thank you very much.
0: Congratulations. So I know you've got a deep appreciation of music, especially coming from Texas. You know that scene so well.
1: Absolutely.
0: You know everybody who has stepped into that historic circle. What was it like? You know, it's kind of like invisible fence sometimes. It'll make you nervous even if you're not normally nervous.
1: It was very surreal. You know, I was backstage praying. I was like, listen, God, please keep my heart calm down when I stepped into this circle. And he did. And, yeah.
0: You referenced the Opry band. They're pretty good, huh?
1: They're very good, very good. I think they learned all that today.
0: Yeah, that's the amazing thing, right? It's like they've played it their whole lives. That's I love it. So, well, congratulations on a great new album, by the way.
1: Thank you very much.
0: It's just phenomenal. The second song you played tonight is on that new record, but it had a life of its own before it ever made its way to the new album. That was kind of a game changer for you, wasn't it?
1: It did, yeah. It definitely teared me up and got me in front of a whole lot more people.
0: Yeah.
1: And I got my mom and dad out here tonight, too. Flew them in. Oh. So shout out to mom and dad. Yeah. Got a lot of friends out here.
0: Yeah. There's something magical about this place, too, right? I mean, they can hear your song on the radio. They can see you in a sold-out arena. But there's something about seeing you at the Grand Ole Opry. It's like the ultimate stamp of approval. I don't
1: Absolutely.
0: Know, but there's something cool about it, you know?
1: It's very surreal, and it's going to live in my memory for as long as I'm alive.
0: All right. Well, do us a favor. Come back and see us again.
1: Yeah, I hope to come play again for you, brother. Thank you
0: all
1: very much.
0: By the way, you have now done both of our bucket list places. You made the Opry debut tonight, but you have gotten to play the Mother Church, the Ryman as well, and that's just another incredible venue.
1: All in a year and a half. We'll see what the next year and a half does for us.
0: Let's wish good things, right?
1: Absolutely.
0: All right. Travis Bolt,
1: guys,
0: everybody.
1: Thank you so much.
0: Well, our next guest knows exactly what Travis felt like tonight, because it was about 4 years ago, on her birthday, she made her Grand Ole Opry debut. Incredible singer-songwriter. We got anybody from Virginia here with us tonight? Any Virginians? Ah, you got some friends out there, yeah. Well, she's got a great new album out. In fact, the album is out today. So welcome to the CD release party. Will you welcome our friend Alana Springsteen?
2: Would you please welcome my friend Trini Anderson over here to my right? We got to write this next song together. This is off my brand new record. It's called Love Me Anyway.

Anderson, everybody. Oh, thank you so, so much, guys. Y'all are looking beautiful tonight. Are we feeling good? My name's Alana Springsteen. I've had the pleasure of playing the Opry 3 times before. This is my 4th time in the circle, and man, it just keeps getting better. Thank you guys for letting me call this place home. Thank y'all for showing up. Today, I'm celebrating the release of my sophomore album. It's called I Hope This Helps. I've been lucky enough to celebrate a lot of milestones right here at the Opry. The circle has seen so many different phases of my life. And I want to play you guys a song off this record. It just dropped today. And man, I've been in a season of transformation. I've been going to therapy, healing my inner child, going back and, you know, breaking some patterns and healing old wounds so that I can step forward to this next chapter of my life from a confident, empowered place. And my parents are actually in the crowd tonight. Shout out Mom and Dad, wherever y'all are. Thank you for being my rock all the way through that. And I grew up in a really small town in Virginia Beach. Both my granddads are pastors. I grew up, oh yeah, we got some Virginia fam, let's go. Both my granddads are pastors. They raised me to love Jesus. And God put this purpose on my heart when I was like 7 years old. This is all I've ever wanted to do, is just write music and share stories and connect with people through it. But you know, this path can be really crazy sometimes. Just being on the road a lot, having different priorities than maybe my family expected. Sometimes this journey scares them a lot. And I wrote this song to basically convince them that I'm okay. And in the times when they can't trust me, to remember to trust him, because he's the one that put this dream on my heart. And yeah. You know, my faith has transformed in so many ways over the past 2 years. And whatever faith looks like to you, this song is about embracing love and acceptance over fear and judgment. This song is called Same God. And if you guys will, welcome Caleb to the stage on the cello.

0: Thank you so much. I love y'all.
1: Alana Springsteen, everybody.
2: Whew.
1: Yeah. So great, my friend. It's great to see you again.
0: It's good to be back.
1: So we are doing something really cool after the show. I teased it just a few minutes ago, but we will be in the Circle Room for a Circle Room session.
0: That's right.
1: And we'll do a little chat about the new record, but you will play some songs acoustic from this new album, and folks will get to ask some questions and take some photos. It's going to be really cool. Now, we are almost sold out, which is great. But there's a few more spots, and if you buy Alana's new record tonight in the Opry Shop, the first 40 folks to do so, that'll get you into two, and the Circle Room is just a wonderful, wonderful place for a post-show event. So I hope you join us. So.
0: It's really special. I can't wait. We're going to tell some stories, hang out.
1: Most of them true?
0: All of them true.
1: All of them true. Oh, man. Well, I'm not used to that in country music. No, that's great. So seriously, first off, congratulations on a wonderful new album.
0: Thank you so much.
1: I'm guessing that 60-year-old Portuguese men, not your target audience, right? But truly, I love this record. It is so, so great. And I think the beauty of it is, it doesn't matter what age or what stage of life you're in, those challenges keep coming up. And I don't know if we ever get the answer, but you strive for it. And I just love the title that I hope this helps.
0: Thank you. That's exactly right. I mean, there's so many songs that got me through this season. We were talking the other day about Vienna by Billy Joel. Like, that song to me over the past year has been so just soothing and calming and just a good reminder that I'm not the only one that's been through this kind of journey.
1: Yeah.
0: And that's what I love about songwriting and country music is that it's just about the human experience and we can all feel a little bit less alone.
1: Yeah. How cool to have Tranny out here with you tonight,
0: Oh, my
1: too.
0: Gosh. Dude, we've been writing songs since I was 14. So we've known each other for like 10 years.
1: Yeah.
0: Back when my dad was driving me to writing sessions. So she's my girl, and I always take my most personal ideas into her, and she's just been a safe place for me, and she made her debut back in January.
1: I know, I heard. I was just telling her how great she sounded for that.
0: She's incredible.
1: Yeah, if
0: incredible.
1: You don't know Tranny, by the way, Heart Like a Truck, 4x4 by You, a lot of those Lainey Wilson songs are
0: you
1: Tranny
0: know her, you just
1: too.
0: Don't know, you know
1: yeah,
0: her.
1: Yeah, exactly. Yeah, that's kind of cool, too, though, you know. So, and I like to think of us as a classy establishment here at the Opry, but we don't get a cello very often, so that was a little extra special.
0: Isn't it amazing?
1: Yeah.
0: Y'all give a hand for Caleb. He's so incredible. Cello's my favorite instrument. I've always wanted to play that song with a cello, absolutely incredible.
1: Yeah, there's just such a beautiful tone to it. So, well, I can't wait to hang out after the show. It's always great to see you.
0: It's going to be fun. I'll see you guys there.
1: All right. Alana Springsteen, everybody. Before I go any further, let me give a quick shout out to our VIPs. They are seated on stage here at the Opry House, and you can be a part of that VIP experience as well when you buy your tickets at Opry.com. But want to give a quick shout out to Thomas and Linda. They're kind of dual living in Florida and Colorado and just enjoying life on the road. Well, I'm glad the road has brought you to the Grand Ole Opry tonight. And Pamela and Roy are visiting from San Antonio, Texas. So how about a hand for our VIPs seated on stage here tonight? Well, up next, they are Grammy Award winners multiple times, CMA, ACM Award winners, members of the Country Music Hall of Fame, and I'm proud to say, since 2011, members of the Grand Ole Opry. Will you welcome the Oak Ridge Boys?

Hello, Grand Ole, I pray. We're the Elbridge Boys. We'd like y'all to help us sing a song here, if you don't mind. Pick out your parts. Everybody pick out a part. Let's everybody sing Elvira.

0: new Alanis Springsteen album, and come join us after the show in the Circle Room, because we're going to have a lot of fun. So I hope you get to be a part of that. If you're listening on WSM Radio, stay tuned for the Opry Intermission Show. 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

That's Miranda Lambert. If I was a cowboy. My name is David Reed. Welcome in to the Opry Intermission Show, presented by Arrow Exterminators, getting you set for the second half of the Friday night show. Curtain goes back up at 8:17 tonight, still to come. Grammy Award-winning members of the Grand Ole Opry since 1984. The Whites are here. Platinum certified artist and a member of our 2022 Opry Next Stage class, Breland steps back in the circle and making their Grand Ole Opry debut tonight. Deck of Hearts is here, and we will close out the show with a CMA Award winner, an ACM Award winner, a Grammy Award winner, and she's also a member of the Grand Ole Opry. Carly Pierce is here. So we are just about 15 minutes away from the second half of the Friday Night Opry.

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0: This has been the Opry Intermission Show on WSM Radio, presented by Arrow Exterminators. And now, the second half of the Grand Ole Opry.
1: Welcome back to the Grand Ole Opry, presented by Humana. And to begin the second half of our show, they have been members of our Opry family since 1984. They are members of the Texas Country Music Hall of Fame. Grand Ole Opry, will you welcome Sharon, Cheryl, and Ryan Rosie, the Whites?
2: Easy for you to say. Howdy, y'all.

0: Thank y'all. Thank you so much. Boy, it's fun to play with these fellers.
1: Yes, it is. How about a hand for this band?
0: For the day, the band, the crew. They have everything
1: give
0: ready
1: them a good
0: when we come out here. They spoil us. But that's we're just blessed enough to be a part of, I think, one of the greatest families there is. It's the Grand Ole Opry family. And we've been here, like they introduced, since 1984. Our daddy was with us. He went to heaven a little over a year ago, coming up, and he wanted us to keep playing and singing. It was his lifelong dream to be a member of the Opry, and so we have loved it. They've been so good to us, and we felt like singing a story song tonight about a mom and daddy that raised their family to live by the Bible and the golden rule. You know what that is?
1: Yep.
0: I treat you the way I want you to treat me. Wouldn't the world be better if we all did that?
1: Amen.
0: We could get rid of a lot of police, and we wouldn't need all that stuff.
1: Amen.
0: But I can say I didn't always do that, but it wasn't Mom and Daddy's fault, okay? It was not their fault. They raised us right. I hope you like this song. It's called Doing It by the Book.

0: That's the truth, y'all. Thank you very much.
1: Grand Ole Opry stars and members of the Texas Country Music Hall of Fame. The Whites, everybody. Sharon's got to tell me something.
2: Well, you mentioned every time you introduce us about the Texas Country Music Hall of Fame. Yep. This coming Monday is the Arkansas Country Music Hall of Fame. Ooh. And we're going to get recognized with a Lifetime Achievement Award.
1: Oh, that is so great. Congratulations. Oh, that's wonderful.
2: We spent 9 years in Arkansas. Some of the best years of our life were spent there. So we're very excited about it.
1: Maybe we'll call the Hogs next time you're here.
2: Okay. Yeah,
1: okay. All right.
2: We know how to do that.
1: Oh, I'm sure.
2: Thank you.
1: All right. Oh, that's great. Well, that's fantastic. Well, you know, for a full century now, the Grand Ole Opry has welcomed new tools that help us enhance the experience. 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We got here by holding tight to traditions. The songs, the stories that built this stage in the first place, and every upgrade we make really is just another way to honor them. Now, one of our proud Opry partners shares that same passion for progress while staying true to what matters most. So let's watch the video screens for a special message from our good friends at Ford.
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1: 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Hey, so when we wrap up tonight, if y'all are not ready for the night to end just yet, saddle up, head over to Luke Combs Category 10, right off Broadway on 2nd Avenue for the official Music City Rodeo After Party. It's happening after the show tonight. It's free to get in. So keep the party rolling. Live music, line dancing, your fellow rodeo fans, and maybe even a few cowboys as well. So hope to see you after the Opry tonight at Category 10. Well, up next, incredible singer-songwriter. He certainly had some monster hits of his own as a songwriter. Chase Rice, Lauren Elena, Sam Hunt, Keith Urban have all recorded his songs. We're proud to say he's an Opry Next Stage alum from back in 2022, and it's always great to have him back at the Opry. Will you welcome Breland?

Thank you, guys. How many of y'all are here? How many of y'all live here in Nashville? All right, some. How many of y'all are visiting? Is there anyone here from New Jersey? I'm originally from New Jersey too, so I just like to see who we have out here. This next song is a song of mine that was never a single, but just quietly has just kept growing in streams. And I felt like it would be cool to play it for y'all tonight. It's a song called Good For You. I hope you like it.

Thank you, guys. It's always hard trying to put these like Opry sets together because I know that all of y'all have different tastes and I have a lot of different styles of music myself. I grew up, my grandpa is a Southern Baptist preacher and my parents sing gospel music, and so I've always tried to incorporate some soulful gospel elements into my music. This next song is it's a little bit funny, you know, what it is that I'm saying on here, but it has all of that gospel kind of country Southern flavor to it, so I hope y'all like it. This song is called Icing.

0: Thank you so much for having me. Grand Ole Opry, it's a blessing every single time. My name is Breland. I love you guys. Thank you.
1: Oh, fantastic. Breland, everybody.
2: Good stuff. That's fantastic. Well, this is the Grand Ole Opry, presented by Humana, airing live on WSM Nashville, Tennessee. So, you know, our friends at Humana, they listen to what's most important to you and your health, and then they deliver personalized benefits and care. Because better care really does begin with listening, and Humana is a more human way to health care. So Humana loves helping us celebrate special moments in the lives of our Opry family, our Opry friends. So shout out to a few folks with us tonight. Susan Sabo is here from Charlotte, North Carolina, celebrating a 50th birthday. Happy birthday, Susan. Thanks for celebrating with us. Charlie Bryan is here from Rayburn, Georgia, celebrating a 40th birthday. Jenny from Michigan, also celebrating a 40th birthday. Oh, one of my favorite cities in the world, New Orleans, Louisiana. Debbie is here from New Orleans, and Debbie is celebrating her 75th birthday with us tonight at the Opry. And we got a lot of great anniversaries tonight. Leslie and Paul are from Spring Hill, Tennessee, and they are celebrating their 10th anniversary. That's good. All the ones with zeros are big ones. I know that. Lori and Jeremy are here from Tucson, Arizona, and they are celebrating their 20th anniversary with us tonight. That's good. 10 and 20, those are both good. But Bill and Ann Bossy are here from Fort Myers, Florida, and they say, all right, we'll see your 10 and your 20 and raise you up to 57. 57th wedding anniversary tonight for Bill and Ann. So great to have you with us tonight at the Grand Ole Opry. Could we bring the house lights up for just a second, too, if you don't mind? You know, everybody at Humana and all of us here at the Opry, we do so love and respect our military. If we have any active or veteran military members with us tonight, if you all are able to stand, we'd love to give you a round of applause and a big thank you for everything you've done for our country. Thank you. Thank you for what you've done and what you are continuing to do. Thank you. And a big thank you to Humana, presenting sponsor of the Grand Ole Opry. To learn more about Humana and the many health plans they can offer, simply visit humana.com. You know, as announcers, we don't tend to have a lot of skills. Talking a lot of the time is the only thing we really do well. And this podium is kind of our home base. And, you know, we're very territorial about our podium. We don't like to give it up. But for our next guest, it's an easy yes for this one. To introduce our Opry debut segment coming up, will you welcome to the stage Grand Ole Opry star Carly Pearce?
3: Are you guys ready? Are you nervous? There's a lot of things that I could say about these three people up here. Did you guys watch the latest season of The Voice? Clearly they crushed it. Yes. But I became aware of them when they covered one of my songs, and I was completely blown away, and I took them to lunch and told them that if they ever needed anything, that I wanted to be their big sister. But then I took them out on the road with me, and they got the standing ovation, not me. What I love about these three is they understand how important it is to be in this circle. They told me that it was their dream to get to be here, and they love country music like I do. So, Grand Ole Opry, you only get to make your Opry debut once. Will you please make welcome Deck of Hearts?
4: Thank you, everybody.
3: What in the world?
5: No tears yet, please. We got to make it through.
4: This first one we're going to do is, we wrote this song with Callie Prince, who's here tonight, and we wrote it as a letter to whiskey. If someone you love struggles with alcoholism or any kind of addiction, and we wrote this as a letter to them, and this is just crazy.
5: Hey, real quick, Colin has dreamed about this his whole life, and yeah. So this is going to be
3: so awesome. This is his dream over ours.
4: Well, let's give it everything we've got.
3: Let's do it.

0: Thank you.
1: Thank you guys so much. Hey, it is so hard to not cry. It is so hard. Really quick, while I have the mic for a second, Colin's going to make his way to the circle. This moment is seriously so special for him. We're so thankful for all our families that are here tonight. I mean, from all over. We met in college here at Tribeca. Tribeca Nazarene, we have...
2: Yeah. We got some
1: I didn't know Nazarenes were here tonight. But it was just amazing just how the Lord brought us together and in his perfect timing when we were all expecting to do this solo or somehow make our way here. And without our families in Indiana, Ohio, and Missouri, we couldn't do it. So also, yeah. My grandparents, it's their anniversary. Pet and Jib, yay. You're out there. Happy anniversary.
3: Happy anniversary.
1: Love you guys so much, but I want to let someone else take it.
2: Yeah. Well, this next one that we'll do for you, we just released, like, at midnight last night. If you haven't heard it, you're about to hear it now. And it's about a crazy lady. Any crazy ladies out there? That's good. After we're done, we'll check in again, and we'll see if you're this kind of crazy lady, okay?
3: That's funny.
2: We'll see.
3: Well, real quick, I'd love to tell a little story. I moved down here to Nashville before this trio started, and this has been... my biggest dream since I was a little boy. And I got a job here at the Opry, and I would get backstage tours. And we would come and people would take pictures in the circle. And I would stand right over there as people would take pictures. And I would say the same prayer every single time. I would say, Lord, your goodness and worthiness aren't conditional of being in that circle. But you'll say you'll give us the desires of our heart and my desires to be in that circle one day. And I'm so fortunate to be doing it with my best friends in the whole wide world. So they've been so fortunate to let me stand in the circle for the very first time. And we'll play this single for you. This is not sad at all. So
2: yeah,
3: let's have a good old time.
2: I made a joke before all of that. I'm sorry, guys. Gave him whiplash off.
1: Yeah. They can go stream it.
3: If I start crying, it's not because I'm sad during this song, okay? It's because my biggest dream in the whole wide world is coming true. I hope you enjoy this song. It's called Crazy Lady. Thank you so much.

0: Thank you so much.
1: Well, that is a standing ovation at the Grand Ole Opry for the Opry debut of Deck of Hearts. Well, that was pretty cool.
0: That was amazing.
1: That standing ovation does not happen every night, so trust me, that was well earned. It was really great.
2: Well, we paid half of them to be here, so.
1: Yeah. Well, there is that. So. Dylan Emily Collin, by the way, D-E-K, Deck of Hearts, if you're curious. So, and thank you for standing in the correct order, by the way. I don't know if it just comes natural now. So, well, first off, an Opry debut night is going to be special, but how about that intro from your friend Carly Pierce?
2: She means the world to us. I mean, seriously means the world to us. We posted that clip kind of on a whim, and she just happened to see it. And through the Lord, everything has just kind of fallen into place. Yeah. It's amazing.
1: Well, and when you were invited to play the Opry, you learned that a lot of people around you can keep a pretty good secret, and Carly was involved in that as well. Colin, you want to tell that story?
3: Yeah, we were just on the road with her, and we went to Bowling Green, Kentucky, West Virginia, and then we went to Canada, first time in Canada, and she blew us away. Her audiences blew us away. She's a wonderful, and then to think that we're coming here for a WSM radio interview, and then Carly burst through the door and made our dreams come true. I mean, and we love her to death before that, but we love her even more now.
1: Well, we will chat a whole lot more Monday morning, because they'll be joining us at WSM on our morning show. I promise you, no it's going to burst through the door. But we'll have lots of coffee for you guys, if that's
2: yes,
1: cool.
2: Yes,
1: okay.
2: We love
1: all
2: that.
1: Right. Carly mentioned season 28 of The Voice, obviously. And you guys found each other at Tribeca. So

0: the group and have that time together and learn from Niall and our coaches is wonderful.
1: Well, you can watch it all on YouTube again, over and over, if you want now, too. So, all right, one quick full circle story before I let you go. So, my wife is a Trevecca alum. Her sister, my sister-in-law, Jamie, is a Trevecca alum. My brother-in-law is a Trevecca alum. So about 2 years ago, my mother-in-law is at a homecoming event. And I see her about a week later, and I go, hey, how was the homecoming event? And she goes, it was so great. This band was there. It's Deck of Hearts, but it's not like D-E-C-K, I think it's their first names, but they were so good, and you should have them on the show and the Opry sometime, and I bought you one of their t-shirts, because I know you will like them so much. So, I don't know if you guys have new merch, but I've got vintage merch, okay?
2: That's the OG right there.
1: True story, so.
2: Thank you.
1: Come back and see us again. This was so special. All right. Deck of Hearts, everybody.
2: Bye, y'all.
1: And I'll see you guys Monday morning on the radio. Okay, take care. That was cool. All right. Yeah, I don't often come out with props. All right. Well, you saw her briefly at the podium in my world, and now you're going to see her in the circle in her world. And, oh, it's really, really special. Grammy, CMA, ACM Award winner, a member of our Grand Ole Opry family. Would you welcome back Carly Pierce?

Thank you. How many of y'all is it your first time to the Grand Ole Opry? What took you so long? On the count of three, yell to me where you're

around. Ready? 1, 2, 3. I didn't hear one of them. Oregon? Ohio? Georgia? Do I have anybody from Kentucky? Yeah, okay. This feeds into my, are you guys a part of this song right now? Are you a part of this song right now? Okay. See, I didn't even know which song I was doing next. I was too worried about Deck of Hearts intro that I didn't even know which song I was doing next. Do I have any Riley Green fans? He's not here. But I have a new song out with him, and I love him. He's obviously having such a moment, and this song is my brand new single out at country radio. It's called If I Don't Leave, I'm Gonna Stay.

Thank you. I genuinely, from the time that I was a little girl, wanted to stand on this stage. And I grew up in a small town in Kentucky. We're probably related. And my grandparents, they kind of were the ones, I was an only grandchild, and they instilled in me what the Grand Ole Opry meant to country music. And my grandpa, he used to watch a lot of infomercials. Do you know what an infomercial is? I bet you in the blue, you don't know what an infomercial is. Nope. It's always humbling, you know? But he used to watch a bunch of infomercials, and he saw all of the different decades of country music on CD, and he bought them for me when I was about 10. And he gave them to me, and he said, if this is what you want to do for a living, you need to go learn from who came before you. Cool. Well, I became particularly obsessed with Tammy Wynette and George Jones duets. I guess I liked a toxic relationship from the beginning. That was a strong woo. And I wrote this song. My grandparents, they never got to see this happen for me, but I honor them in different ways. And so I wrote this song to what I believe maybe Tammy and George might have sang together in 2026, but I've never sang it on the Grand Ole Opry. So I'm sure that my grandpa is somewhere hanging out with Johnny Cash in heaven, and my mamaw is probably gossiping with Jeannie Seely and Loretta Lynn right now. So, this is for my grandparents. Guys, we made it all the way to the Grand Ole Opry. This is called Fault Line.

Funny enough, 11 years ago, tomorrow, for the very first time, did this and almost threw up. And I've now played 114 shows here, which is very crazy. But I love this place. I love it so much. It's what I dreamt about when I was a little girl. And I wait at this season in my life. I've been doing this for a decade now since my first single, Every Little Thing, came out. And I wait to see different artists. One of my passions has been to help champion the next generation of artists and kind of take them under my wing. And when I find one that I really, really care about, I'm like all in. I'm all in on Deck of Hearts, you know? And so, I would not typically do this on the Grand Ole Opry stage, but we're about to do it because I do think that you need to hear them one more time. So please make welcome.

0: We love you so much, Grand Ole Opry. God bless you guys. Thank you for being here. We'll see you next time.
1: Well, that's how you wrap up a special Friday night in Music City, USA. Grand Ole Opry star Carly Pearce, everybody, and Deck of Hearts. This has been the Grand Ole Opry, presented by Humana. I'm Charlie Matos. Good night, everybody, from Nashville, Tennessee.
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Well, all right, friends and neighbors, kicking off the show here tonight with an old Webb Pierce hit, a little thing called Love, Love, Love, written by Nashville R&B great Ted Jarrett, who had a fine recording of it himself back in the early 1950s. My name is Chris Scruggs. The name of our program here is Friends and Neighbors. We're going to be here with you for about the next 15 minutes or so while we have us a little country music get-together right here on the airwaves of 650 AM WSM. That's the Air Castle of the South and the home of the Grand Ole Opry, sponsored by the fine folks down at Carter Vintage Guitars right here in Nashville, Tennessee. You know, folks, if you're in the market for a new, used, or vintage, of course, that's implied in the name, guitar or mandolin or banjo or bass or just about anything you're looking for. If it's got strings on it, they're going to have it. They're going to have the best example, and they're going to have the best customer service at Carter Vintage Guitars. The reason for that good customer service, in fact, it's even legendary, is because they are friends and neighbors, the same as you or I. We also call our show Friends and Neighbors because you never know when a friend or neighbor is going to stop by with a song to share with us. And maybe a friend or neighbor might stop by in just a little bit here, and we'll do you one. In the meantime, I'm going to feature all the boys in the Stone Fox 5 with an old Leon McAuliffe tune we hope you like, a little thing called the Blue Guitar Stomp.

0: Well, how about it now? The blue guitar stomp. Don't clap too much, folks, or they might want to raise. Let's hear it for the Stone Fox 5 once again. Yeah. Well, you know, if there's any particular songs you'd like to hear on our program, you can keep those cards and letters coming to Dressing Room 19, Grand Ole Opry, Nashville, Tennessee. That's the superlative dressing room where we receive our fan mail and cards and letters and all of that business for friends and neighbors with yours truly, Chris Scruggs. So if there's any songs you'd like to hear in particular, go ahead and drop us a line. We'd love to... Oh, wait a second. You know, I think I hear the phone ringing. Let me go and answer that and see who it is. Hello, who is it?
1: Well, hey there, Chris. It's Brennan Lee.
0: Hi, Brennan. How have you been? Good to hear from you.
1: Oh, you know, picking and a-singing like always.
0: Say, you know, Brennan, on the subject of picking and singing, would you maybe want to sing one of your songs with us here today?
1: I'm going to play one I wrote off of my last record, Prairie Love Letter. This song's called Prairie Funeral.

Let's hear it for Brennan Lee once again. So proud to have wonderful friends and neighbors like her stopping by to be on the show each and every week. And our program each and every week is brought to you by the fine folks at Carter Vintage Guitars, located right here in Nashville, Tennessee at 625 8th Avenue South. The next time that you happen to find yourself in the country music capital of the world, Nashville, Tennessee, well, maybe you should go on down there and pay them a visit at Carter Vintage Guitars. If you're a musical instrument enthusiast, they're just about sure to have exactly what it is you're looking for, whether it's just a few picks that happen to say Carter Vintage Guitars on them, or whether it be an original 1938 Martin D45 guitar in immaculate condition, and all points in between. Celebrity-owned instruments, players' pieces, guitars, mandolins, banjos. If you just want some work done on an instrument you already have, there's so many different services and different types of instruments that you can pick up and take home with you at Carter Vintage Guitars. 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Well, we'd like to close out this edition of Friends and Neighbors with yours truly, Chris Scruggs, with one of ours that we hope you like. A little thing called I Burned Your Old Love Letters Today.

That's all the time we have for you this week on Friends and Neighbors with yours truly, Chris Scruggs. Tune in again next Friday night right after the Opry, and we'll do it all over again right here for you on the Air Castle of the South, 650 AM WSM. Let's hear it once again for this week's special guest. We're talking about Brennan Lee with that fine song of hers. And let's hear it for our sponsors again, Carter Vintage Guitars, with their world-class selection of new, used, and vintage fretted musical instruments. Remember, folks, the only thing we love better than good country music is good country people. So we hope to see you again real soon.

0: One Saturday night in 1925, George D. Hay invited Uncle Jimmy Thompson to the WSM studio to play some old-time fiddle tunes. And so began an American tradition we now call the Grand Ole Opry. 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
5: Muggy with on and off showers and a couple rumbles of thunder overnight tonight, but no severe weather expected. We'll have a couple lingering showers around Saturday morning, but by Saturday afternoon, most of us should be dry. Highs in the 80s, even drier on Sunday. You guessed it, highs in the 80s. And then next week, a refreshing break from the heat and humidity as drier, more comfortable air settles into the mid-state.
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WSM when we hear from Grand Ole Opry star John Conley and his Friday Night Blues. My name is David Reed. This is WSM at Night. Thank you for joining me following another great Friday Night Opry show on a night that we welcome brand new music from a legendary Grand Ole Opry star, the gentle giant, Don Williams. Epilogues, the Sellers Tapes, was released today, and I've probably listened to this album 5 times through already, and I'm excited to share some of the tracks with you tonight. As we go through these, I think you're going to find them very familiar, also very new. They sound like a time machine, like a time capsule, and I cannot commend Don's son, Tim, and his longtime collaborator and producer, Garth Fundis, for the job they've done, preserving the sound of Don Williams and presenting to the world something that we just, man, I had high expectations for this album, and they've exceeded every single one. This sounds like classic, legendary Don Williams. We could be talking about this being released in 1967, not in 2026. Like, this is quintessential Don Williams, and I'm glad to share some of this with you tonight. So we will start again with the very first single that they released a couple months ago when they announced that this album was going to be coming out. Rodney Crowell tune. Rodney will actually be a part of the show on Wednesday, June the 10th. Opry 100 honors Don Williams. There are a few tickets left to this show. I told you a long time ago you wanted to get your tickets for this show. Keith Urban will be here. Trisha Yearwood will be here. Jamie Johnson has been added. And, of course, Rodney Crowell, who wrote this song. This was released a couple months ago, featured prominently on this album. This is Don Williams and his version of Leaving Louisiana in the Broad.

Those Williams boys, they still mean a lot to me too. Hank Tennessee and the great Don Williams. My name is David Reed. This is WSM at Night. We are celebrating Don on the night that we get new music from the Gentle Giant. Epilogue, the Sellers Tapes is out today. We're playing some tracks from that album, and I wanted to have them run adjacently with the great Don Williams songs that we know and love, just to demonstrate how seamlessly they fit into the Don Williams sound. And that song, of course, written by the great Bob McDill, who wrote so many of the great songs that Don recorded throughout the course of his career. The list can goes on. Like if there was a Bob McDill song written in the 70s, I think Don was the one that was rushing to get in there. And there's a couple Bob McDill songs on this new album as well. And this is going to be the first one we get to. I'm going to save my what may be my favorite song on the entire album. It's also written by Bob McDill. And I'll play that for you coming up here in just a few minutes. And it has a connection to Johnny Cash and Waylon Jennings as well. I think that may be why it's my favorite. But this one, written by Bob McDill as well. You'll find it on Epilogues, the Sellers Tapes, and streaming right now wherever you get your music. Available online at DonWilliamsOfficial.com. You can get that nice vinyl pressing like I did in the mailbox today. This is Don, and How Can I Miss What I Never Had?

0: John Williams from 1976. Number two song for him that year. And She Never Knew Me. And here we are, 50 years later, with brand new music from Don Williams. And the next song that we're going to play off of the new album, Epilogue, the Sellers Tapes, like that one, like the one before it, like Good Old Boys Like Me, written by the great Bob McDill. And it might be my favorite cut on the album. And I got it for you coming up right after the break.
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3: NBC News Radio, I'm Lisa Carton. It still remains unclear whether President Trump plans to sign off on a potential agreement with Iran. Earlier today, Trump indicated that he would be making a decision after meeting with his cabinet in the White House Situation Room. Since then, Trump has made several posts on Truth Social, but none of them concern Iran. NBC's Richard Engel reports there's uncertainty surrounding a potential deal extending the ceasefire.
4: A senior Arab official directly involved in the talks tells NBC News negotiators agreed to the outline of a deal 4 days ago, but have been awaiting final approval from Iran's top leaders and President Trump.
3: Prior to the meeting, Trump posted, Iran must agree they will never have a nuclear weapon and the Strait of Hormuz must be open immediately with no tolls. President Trump is ending his involvement with the Kennedy Center after a federal judge ruled he can't rename it or close it for renovations. Lisa Carton, NBC News Radio.
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0: That is the man who we are celebrating on WSM at night. The great Don Williams, the gentle giant, because we have new music in our hands from the Grand Ole Opry star. My name is David Reed. Thank you for joining me on this Friday night. This next song may be my favorite. It's early. It's early, though. I've only listened to this album about five times now. But it's early in the running. But this one is my favorite because it's an old song that was covered by Waylon Jennings, who also had his own version of Amanda, and Johnny Cash from the 1970 album I Would Like to See You Again. This is a Bob McDill song. This is brand new from Epilogue, the Sellers tapes. It's Don Williams and I Wish I Was Crazy Again.
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Yes, the day is finally here. We have brand new music from that man right there, the gentle giant, Don Williams. My name is David Reed. This is WSM at Night, and we are playing some of the tracks from Epilogues, the Sellers Tapes, which is available right now wherever you stream your music. Also available online and in stores in vinyl and CD form as well. And this album has exceeded my expectations. I had high expectations for what we were going to get from a brand new Don Williams album in 2026. And it has surpassed every single expectation that I had. And I'm playing this adjacent to the songs that we're familiar with just to, again, to emphasize how seemingless this just fits into everything that we know and love about the great Don Williams. Time now for our next track. It's actually the first track on the album. This is Don Williams from the Sellers Tapes and Try Me Again.

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1: And that's the gentle giant, Don Williams. You're my best friend. My name is David Reed. This is WSM at Night, and we are celebrating Don Williams tonight on WSM at Night because there is brand new music. Epilogue, The Sellers Tapes, is out right now, and we're playing select tracks from that album throughout the course of the night tonight. And I wanted to play that one before this next one because it was written by the same man. Waylon Holyfield wrote You're My Best Friend. It was his first solo number one of his career when it was released by Don in 1975. This next song written by both Don and Waylon. This is I'm the One.

0: the first fool in line. Classic Don Williams on the night where we celebrate brand new music from the Gentle Giant, just like we're going to be celebrating him coming up on Wednesday, June the 10th. That's when Opry 100 honors the great Don Williams. Keith Urban will be here. Trisha Yearwood will be here. Jamie Johnson has been added to that show. Rodney Crowell will be here. Tickets, there are still a few. If you want to join us and help celebrate the great Don Williams on Wednesday, June the 10th, you'll need to do it quickly, though. I suggest dropping everything you're doing right now other than listening to me on WSM at night and pick up some tickets right now at Opry.com. More music on the way from the brand new Don Williams album, Epilogue. The Sellers Tapes is next.
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9: Patchy fog and some on and off showers, maybe a couple rumbles during the overnight time frame tonight. No severe weather expected, but this is going to keep things very damp, very muggy, very humid. Showers, spotty in nature, will linger through Saturday morning, and we're drier Saturday night in the 80s. Couple rogue showers possible on Sunday, but in general, we're on a drying trend. So dry that even lower humidity settles in by the middle part of next week.

Tell birds we said hello. That's the great Don Williams. And if Hollywood don't need you, I still do. My name is David Reed. This is WSM at Night, celebrating Don Williams because we have brand new music from the Gentle Giant. Epilogue, the Sellers Tapes, is out now, and we are working our way through some select tracks off of that album. Up next is this one right here. This is In the Running, too, for perhaps my favorite on this album. Probably said that a lot tonight, haven't I? I mean, I've only listened to it like five times already. This is Don Williams and Spinning Around.

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6: NBC News Radio, I'm Lisa Carton. It still remains unclear whether President Trump plans to sign off on a potential agreement with Iran. Earlier today, Trump indicated that he would be making a decision after meeting with his cabinet in the White House Situation Room. Since then, Trump has made several posts on Truth Social, but none of them concern Iran. Prior to the meeting, Trump posted, Iran must agree they will never have a nuclear weapon and the Strait of Hormuz must be open immediately with no tolls. President Trump is ending his involvement with the Kennedy Center after a federal judge ruled he cannot rename it or close it for renovations. On Friday, the federal judge ruled the center is to be named for President Kennedy, adding only Congress can change it. The judge also blocked the center from being closed for 2 years for renovations. He also blasted the part of the ruling that gave him 14 days to have his name removed from the Kennedy Center's facade. Lisa Carton, NBC News Radio.
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That is the gentle giant Don Williams, the man who we are celebrating tonight. And turn out the lights. Speaking of turning out the lights and loving me tonight, coming up before I sign off tonight, it's the track from this album that may be appropriate for around midnight on a Friday night. Also, another one of my favorites. My name is David Reed. This is WSM Night, and we are working our way through Don Williams' brand new album, Epilogue, The Sellers Tapes. It is in stores now, and it is available for you wherever you get your music streamed on your particular platform. And this is above and beyond anything I anticipated from this album, and I had high expectations for it. And that's why I'm playing these songs adjacent to the Don Williams songs and catalog that we know and love, just to, again, demonstrate how seamlessly these songs just fit into everything that we know about the great Don Williams. His son Tim and Garth Fundis have done a phenomenal, phenomenal job in curating these and presenting us with something that seems so new yet so familiar. This is the final track on the album, not our final track for the night. I'm not going in any particular order, just kind of going with the ones that caught my eye and caught my ear in a certain time, and trying to tie them to some of the songs that we already know and love about Don. So this is actually the last one on the album, but not the last one we're going to get to here tonight. This one is called Growing on Me.

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0: That's the Man in Black, live back in 1968, Folsom Prison in Greystone Chapel. My name is David Reed. This is WSM at Night. Going to get back to the man that we're celebrating tonight, the gentle giant, Don Williams. We're playing our way through his brand new album, Epilogue, the Sellers Tapes. Never before heard songs from the great Don Williams. And I got two more tracks I want to play for you off of that album. And one of them, guys, if you're out there listening and you're looking for a new Don Williams love song to play for that love of your life, I got that one coming up for you next.
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Don Williams, say it again. Don Williams. My name is David Reed. This is WSM and Night. Saying it again because that is the man who we are celebrating tonight, because we have brand new music from the great Opry star, Don Williams. Epilogue, the Sellers tapes. We've known about it for months now. It's been on my calendar for months, and it showed up in my mailbox today. And I've listened to this album so far about 5 times. You can get it right now wherever you stream your music, or if you want to go online and buy it, you can do so at donwilliamsofficial.com and get a one of those great pressings of the vinyl or CD if you wish. Don't know if there are any tapes out there available, but it would almost seem appropriate, maybe even more appropriate, 8 tracks, because these songs on this album sound like Don Williams, vintage Don Williams, classic Don Williams, the great Don Williams that we know and love. And again, his son Tim and his longtime producer and collaborator Garth Fundis, just chef's kiss to what you've done with this album. It sounds so familiar, but these songs are so new to us, but it just sounds like everything we wanted it to sound like if you're a fan of the great Don Williams. So that brings us to the next track on the album. This is Don Williams and A Matter of Time.

It must be love, because I'm in love with this brand new album from Don Williams. Epilogue, The Seller's Tapes. I've been eagerly anticipating this album for quite some time. It has not let me down, and I think what you've heard tonight has not let you down either. You can go find it right now wherever you stream your music or online to get you a copy of that vinyl or CD of your choosing. I've saved this song for the last tonight because this is maybe the next great Don Williams love song. Is the great Opry star Jerry Clower would say it's one of those loving up on mama songs. So I've saved this for the night. No sign off when this one is done, because if you want to grab your woman and hold her tight, the last thing you need to hear at the end of this song is my voice. But this is one of my favorites. Definitely going to play this one for my wife when I get home tonight. This is Don Williams, and You Came True.

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1: 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This Saturday, a visit with Monty Warden. Monty was just in studio a couple weeks ago before his Grand Ole Opry show. Got a great new single, Doghouse Flowers. 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Jim, of course, with Loggins and Messina, Poco, and Buffalo Springfield. 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
1: Patchy fog and some on and off showers, maybe a couple rumbles during the overnight time frame tonight. No severe weather expected, but this is going to keep things very damp, very muggy, very humid. Showers, spotty in nature, will linger through Saturday morning, and we're drier Saturday night in the 80s. Couple rogue showers possible on Sunday, but in general, we're on a drying trend. So dry that even lower humidity settles in by the middle part of next week.
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0: Hi, everybody. This is Art Devine on stage at the Grand Ole Opry House in Nashville, Tennessee. Ready to entertain you are Bill Anderson, the Browns, Pretty Marion Worth, Mother Maybelle and the Carter family, Ernest Ashworth, Jim and Jesse, and Miss Del Wood. And now here's our star, Bill Anderson.
1: He came down from the mansion on the mountain.

Wonderful harmony. Closer harmony sung and better songs are sung. I imagine the Browns will be the folks to sing them. Here's a young lady that sings an awful pretty song, sings just as pretty as she looks, and she looks just as pretty as a picture. She's not doing one of her records tonight. She's made a lot of fine records for the Columbia record people. But she's going to go back and dig up an old song called Make and Believe, one of the standards of our country music business. Let's have a nice welcome for Miss Marion.

0: Here's some people that make some mighty fine records. They've made lots of them for many, many years. Let's get together and have a nice welcome for Mama Maybelle and all the Carters.
1: Here that the Carter family used for a theme song for many years called Keep on the Sunny Side.

0: Thank you. Real wonderful job by the Carter family. Jimmy Gately, one of the members of our band, made a fabulous remark while they were singing that song. He said, "How would you like to have all the performance royalties that have ever been paid on that great song?" One of the great songs of country music, and one that the Carters used for many years as a theme song, called "Keep on the Sunny Side." Here's an old boy that always keeps on the sunny side, even real early in the morning. He and I were on television together about 6 o'clock in the morning one day this week. He's pretty wide awake at that hour and sings a great song at any hour. From Hickory Records, let's have a nice welcome for one of the Opry's newer stars, Mr. Ernest Ashworth.
1: Well, thank you just a whole lot, and we'd like to do a song that we have on Hickory Records. This is one that we get lots of requests for on our personal appearances, and this is on the back side of a song that we recorded a while back called "Talk Back, Trimming Lips," and this is the other side of it. It's called "That's How Much I Care."

This one we'd like to reach way back and get out of the past. This was the very first song that I ever recorded for the Decca Record people back in 1958. I hope maybe some of you remember it. Sort of a sad song called That's What It's Like to Be Lonesome.

Here's the young lady that we call the queen of the country music piano keyboard here at the Grand Ole Opry, and she's known by that title around the world with a great song called The Piano Roll Blues. Let's welcome Miss Del Wood.

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4: NBC News Radio, I'm Lisa Carton. It still remains unclear whether President Trump plans to sign off on a potential agreement with Iran. Earlier today, Trump indicated that he would be making a decision after meeting with his cabinet in the White House Situation Room. Mitch McCann reports the president laid out his demands in a Truth Social post today.
5: Mr. Trump wrote that Iran must agree it will never have a nuclear weapon. The Strait of Hormuz must reopen immediately. He went on to say that the U.S. would unearth enriched nuclear material and then destroy it, and that no money would be exchanged.
4: Trump may be debating whether or not an Iran agreement would include the release of Iranian funds frozen by the U.S. President Trump is ending his involvement with the Kennedy Center after a federal judge ruled he cannot rename it or close it for renovations. On Friday, the federal judge ruled the center is to be named for President Kennedy, adding only Congress can change it. Lisa Carton, NBC News Radio.
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0: Dierks Bentley on Y'all Access, getting drunk on a plane. Great song to kick off a fun show this weekend. Hey, y'all, it's Kelly Sutton coming to you from Nashville, Tennessee. And I have so much good stuff to bring you today. Of course, new music from the biggest stars right now. Plus, some of my recent conversations with artists here in Nashville and all over the place. We've been traveling a lot. We're going to get started with Megan Maroney, who is finally kicking off her Cloud 9 tour this weekend. Now, she started in Columbus, Ohio and Indianapolis, and she's heading to Chicago this week. The tour is taking her to arenas all over the country this summer, and she told me all about it on my podcast, Country Heat Weekly.
1: But this time there will be actual outfit changes, so I've been really working on that. We're working on the stage design. I can say that the thrust is in the shape of a 9. Very cute. And it's going to have all the bells and whistles. Wink.
0: Get ready to hear this one on the road from her Cloud 9 album, This is Medicine.

Heard that right. That's Bailey Zimmerman covering The Climb, originally done by Miley Cyrus. Now, Bailey has been playing that song for fans out on the road, and they've been loving it, so he decided to record it. I think it was a pretty good idea on his part. What do you think? You've got y'all access to the latest in country music. So Nashville is going to be booked and busy next weekend. CMA Fest is coming to town. It's country music's biggest party that takes over Music City every year. And there is a brand new downtown bar that opened just in time. I'm talking about Kane Brown's Bar. It's called Kane Brown's on Broadway. Here's his latest song.

Kane Brown on Y'all Access. That's woman. It's Kelly, and I have a brand new artist that I get to introduce you to next. You may have heard of her. Her name is Stella Lefty, and she's going viral with her song Boston. She released this one in February, and after gaining some traction online, it debuted on Billboard's Hot Country Song chart at number 29 in April. And it hasn't stopped that ride since. Currently, it's sitting at number 5 on that chart and number 20 on the Billboard Hot 100. That's a pretty big deal for a brand new artist. Stella is a Chicago native based in Los Angeles, and she credits artists like Tim McGraw, Noah Kahan, and Miley Cyrus as her influences. She's built a following with past songs like Kiss Me, 7-Eleven, and more, and she even has a song on the Scream 7 movie soundtrack. It was released earlier this year. Now, you may have seen her on the ACM red carpet with her boyfriend. She's currently dating Vincent Mason. And if you think her song Boston gives some Noah Kahan vibes, well, that's not an accident. This song actually contains some pieces of Noah's song Stick Season. Therefore, she credits Noah as a writer for Boston. Here's Stella Lefty on Y'all Access with Boston. On a train.

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1: 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Right now, it's more of my show, Y'all Access with Kelly Sutton on

Morgan Wallen and Post Malone on the show that gets you inside country music. I ain't coming back. Morgan is currently busy on his Still the Problem tour, and the new ACM Female Vocalist of the Year, Ella Langley, is joining him throughout the summer. You can find her on the tour next Saturday in Pittsburgh, but not before she makes a stop here in Nashville for CMA Fest. She's playing Nissan Stadium Thursday night, June 4th. I can't wait to hear this song on that big stage. Here's Beat

0: thought her stripped back version of that song at the ACMs was an interesting new take. That's Ella Langley on Y'all Access with Be Her. Hey y'all, it's Kelly Sutton, and I am so excited for my fellow Hoosier, Stephen Wilson Jr. So many good things are happening for him, including his recent ACM win for Visual Media of the Year. Now, if you thought he went out and partied hard in Vegas to celebrate, well, you'd be wrong.
1: No, I don't really. That's not my scene. But yeah, I will celebrate. Probably go get some dinner and hang out with friends. And yeah, just kind of keep it low key. Got a lot of work waiting for me back at home and on the road. And yeah, going to celebrate, but responsibly.
0: Stephen landed a performance slot on the Nissan Stadium stage Sunday night. That's going to be a great night with performances from Riley Green, Luke Bryan, Hardy, and more. Here's Stephen right now on Y'all Access with Gary.

That's Gary by Stephen Wilson Jr. on Y'all Access. I've been talking about CMA Fest, which is happening next weekend in Nashville. And one guy we will miss is Luke Combs. He's not on the lineup. Instead, he's going to be up in Toronto, Canada, playing back-to-back shows on his My Kind of Saturday Night tour. You can find him on Y'all Access right now, though. Here he is, back in

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17: From the Springer Mountain Farms Weather Center, here's your first alert forecast.
18: Patchy fog and some on and off showers overnight tonight. Temperatures in the 60s and 70s, staying quite muggy. I'm WSMB4 First Alert meteorologist Bree Smith. Into the 80s Saturday afternoon with drier conditions late in the day. Just a couple spotty showers on Sunday.

0: just announced a new album this week. That's Riley Green on Y'all Access with Change My Mind. September 18th is the day That's Just Me will hit stores and streaming services. It's Kelly in Nashville, keeping you up to date on all the things your favorite country stars are up to. You probably know by now that Riley Green just wrapped up a 2-episode appearance on the TV show Marshals, which featured an Ashley Cook cameo earlier this season. You know, Ashley did some acting as a kid, right? So we had to ask her if it was something that she wanted to get back into.
1: You know, I've been big into watching rom-coms lately, and I feel like the industry's lacking a little bit in rom-coms. I wish that we had more of those kind of like early 2000s style rom-coms. So I would love to do something like that. I'd also love to do, I love the show Landman. So I'm manifesting same kind of world as Marshall, same kind of team and family. So I would love to do Landman, be like Ainsley's sister or friend or something. I don't know.
0: 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We can't wait to see where Ashley pops up next.

Max McNown on Y'all Access. And I feel like it's time we get some new music from him, isn't it? Hey friends, it's Kelly in Nashville, and I've got Tucker Wetmore's Brunette coming up for you next. This song has such a Southwest flair to it. I can see it being the soundtrack to a shootout scene in a Western sometime. Just close your eyes right now, unless you're driving, of course, and imagine a couple of gunslingers on horseback. Here's Tucker Wetmore on Y'all Access.

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12: NBC News Radio, I'm Jim Forbes. It still remains unclear whether President Trump plans to sign off on a potential agreement with Iran. Earlier Friday, Trump indicated that he would be making a decision after meeting with his cabinet in the White House Situation Room. Since then, Trump has made several posts on Truth Social, but none of them concerns Iran. Prior to the meeting, Trump posted, "Iran must agree they will never have a nuclear weapon, and the Strait of Hormuz must be open immediately with no tolls." Several reports indicate Trump may be debating whether an Iran agreement would include the release of Iranian funds frozen by the U.S. And President Trump is ending his involvement with the Kennedy Center after a federal judge ruled he can't rename it or close it for renovations. On Friday, the federal judge ruled, quote, "The center is to be named for President Kennedy," adding, "Only Congress can change it." I'm Jim Forbes.
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0: the new ACM Entertainer of the Year, Cody Johnson, kicking off hour two of Y'all Access with the Fall. It's Kelly here, and I've got plenty more of your favorite music and conversations with artists coming your way this hour, including Kacey Musgraves, who is still riding high from releasing her new album, Middle of Nowhere, just a few weeks ago. Now, she's going to be launching the Middle of Nowhere tour in late August, running through the end of October. And as much as she loves touring, she hates putting together a set list.
1: It's annoying putting a set list together.
2: Yeah.
1: Like, someone else needs to do it, not me, because it's too much pressure. Someone's always off.
0: Here's one from her brand new album, Middle of Nowhere. It's called Loneliest Girl, and you're hearing it on Y'all Access.

The self-proclaimed loneliest girl in the world, according to that song. It's Kacey Musgraves on Y'all Access. Hey y'all, Kelly here, and I am loving all the good news from all the country artists lately. Dan and Shay are included in that. They recently revealed that they're releasing their new album called Young on August 21st. They're going to be taking off on the Young Tour a few weeks later in September, starting in Noblesville, Indiana. That tour is going to run all the way through early November. Tyler Hubbard and Josh Ross are going to be serving as openers on that tour. I'm guessing Justin Bieber was just a little bit too expensive. Here's 10,000 Hours.

Loving that one from Ashley McBride. That's What If We Don't. This is the show that gets you inside country music. And we'll be hearing from Keith Urban about his new project coming up in just a few. First, Old Dominion's hanging out with us. I had so much fun chatting with them at the ACM Awards a couple weeks ago, but I am a bit bummed that they are not included on the lineup for CMA Fest in Nashville. They do, however, have a gig coming up in West Palm Beach, Florida, June 13th. It's the 5 o'clock somewhere festival, and you know that calls for some boat time. Here they are on Y'all Act.

0: Speaking of boats, anyone in the mood for some yacht rock?
1: 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There's just a vibe.
0: I know I am.
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1: John Party joining us for your Y'all Access Weekend Party with Boots Off. Okay, I'm going to take a survey here. Who likes yacht rock? You know what I'm talking about? That certain brand of soft rock from the 70s and 80s. Well, Keith Urban is channeling some of that inspiration for his new yacht rock album, Flow State. It comes out June 12th. He covers songs like Summer Breeze, Baby Come Back, and Just the Two of Us. Collaborators on the project include John Mayer, Little Big Town, and Michael McDonald.
2: It's really a genre that's been sort of created or criteriaed or whatever you want to call it by some guys maybe in the 2000s or something that had a YouTube channel. They just sort of put together the fact that there's a whole bunch of songs that came out in the late 70s, early 80s in a soft rock kind of vein that all seem to fit the vibe of being, you know, out on the water, kind of yacht rock vibe. They're not songs, they don't have to be songs about sailing and water and waves and all that nonsense. There's just a vibe about them that just fits really good. And so this record called Flow State came about.
1: You can hear the full album on June 12th, but Keith is here on Y'all Access right now with his take on the 1972 hit from Seals and Croft. Here's Summer Breeze.

They look like they had a blast at the ACM Awards a couple weekends ago. Nothing like a parents' night out. It's Kane and Caitlin Brown with Thank God. This is Kelly in Nashville, and Josh Ross has another American hit on his hands. This one just crossed into the top 10. Here's Hate How You Look on Y'all Access.

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15: From the Springer Mountain Farms Weather Center, here's your first alert forecast.
16: Patchy fog and some on and off showers, maybe a couple rumbles during the overnight time frame tonight. No severe weather expected, but this is going to keep things very damp, very muggy, very humid. Showers, spotty in nature, will linger through Saturday morning and with drier Saturday night in the 80s. Couple rogue showers possible on Sunday, but in general, we're on a drying trend. So dry that even lower humidity settles in by the middle part of next week.

0: Corey Kent and Co-Wetzel on Y'all Access with Rocky Mountain Low. It's Kelly Sutton here. So currently, Ella Langley is touring with Morgan Wallen on his Still the Problem tour, but she's also playing dates on her own headlining run, the Dandelion Tour. She's going to take it to Oklahoma City and Independence, Missouri in early June. Cameron Marlowe is going to join her for those shows. And of course, you know she's going to be singing her massive hit, Choosing Texas. Well, backstage at the ACM Awards, she took us back to the day she wrote that song.
1: I'll never forget that song, just kind of the title coming out, and then the song fell out in an hour, and I got to do it with not only Miranda Lambert, but Joy Beth Taylor, who I've been writing songs with since I moved to town, and Luke Dick. I've been such a fan of him for so long, and we just sat out there and giggled and wrote four songs, and one of them has changed my life. I'm so grateful for that.
0: Well, now I want to hear the other three songs they wrote that day. Here's Ella Langley on Y'all Access.

Luke Combs on Y'all Access with Where the Wild Things Are. The Wild Things are going to be descending on Nashville this next weekend because it's CMA Fest. You know our hometown boy, Chase Matthew, is going to be there. You can find him on the Riverfront stage on Sunday, June the 7th. He's holding it down on Y'all Access with something new.

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7: NBC News Radio, I'm Jim Forbes. There's still no word on whether President Trump plans to sign off on a potential agreement with Iran. Earlier Friday, Trump indicated that he would be making a decision after meeting with his cabinet in the White House Situation Room. Since then, Trump has made several posts on Truth Social, but none of them concerns Iran. And President Trump is ending his involvement with the Kennedy Center after a federal judge ruled he can't rename it or close it for renovations. Lisa Carton has more.
8: On Friday, the federal judge ruled the center is to be named for President Kennedy, adding only Congress can change it. The judge also blocked the center from being closed for 2 years for renovations. In a post late today, Trump went after the Obama-appointed judge and said the renovations were needed for safety reasons. He also blasted the part of the ruling that gave him 14 days to have his name removed from the Kennedy Center's facade.
7: I'm Jim Forbes.
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That's one of your Sunday night headliners at CMA Fest, Luke Bryan with George Burge. That's Ride, Ride, Ride. This is the show that gets you inside country music. Excited to have you here. Welcome in. I have more music coming for you, including the brand new song from Miranda Lambert. You might have seen her sing it on the ACM Awards. And let me tell you, it was a party. That'll be coming up in just a few. First, though, is a girl having a busy weekend opening up her brand new Cloud 9 tour. We're talking about Megan Maroney with 6 months.

0: He just added a few more dates to his summer tour, which he kicked off last week. That's Jelly Roll on Y'all Access. I'm looking ahead to all the fun things that we have coming this summer, like CMA Fest next week. You know, Jordan Davis is performing at Nissan Stadium Saturday night, which also happens to be the night I am hosting the show with my podcast co-host Amber Anderson. I am so excited to see Jordan, Carly Pierce, Tim McGraw, and Zach Top that night. I also got to see Jordan at the ACM Awards, where we chatted about his current single, Turn This Truck Around.
1: That song, from the second we played it out live, I think the first time we ever played it was a festival in Florida. And just immediately I was like, all right, this has got to be, it's my favorite song to play live. It's my favorite song off the record. And it's cool to see the fans kind of react to it too. So it's been really fun.
0: Look, if it's Jordan's favorite, it might be your favorite too. So go ahead and turn this truck around and turn your radio up.

Davis is going to have to turn this truck around. You've got y'all access to a brand new song by Miranda Lambert. So raise your hand if you loved her performance on the ACM Awards. My hand is in the air, by the way. It was so much fun. If you didn't see it, you can always rewatch it on Amazon Prime Video. She's in the kitchen in this one, cooking up a little something with Crisco.

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0: Shaboozy, bringing us the good news we need on this weekend. This is the show that gets you inside country music, and I am still bringing you inside the recent ACM Awards by sharing some of my conversations with the artist. Lauren Alaina walked the ACM red carpet looking drop-dead gorgeous in a bold red dress. Now, she really enjoyed the night out with her husband, Cam, and he clearly enjoyed the show, the way that he was dancing on the table and swinging his suit jacket around his head. Guys, it was a vibe. Well, while walking the red carpet, Lauren talked about being at the ACMs this year and how very different it was than last year's experience.
1: My husband looked at me and said, "This is the best you've ever looked. You look so beautiful. You don't need hair and makeup, but something about you looks beautiful." And I'm like, "It's because we have an 11-month-old daughter and I don't brush my hair all the time anymore." But no, I feel so proud to be here to represent all the moms. I really feel blessed. Last year I was at home and I cried on the couch because I didn't get to be here and I was missing out. And I had no idea that the best thing that has ever happened to me was a few months down the road. And I would miss anything for her, but I am so blessed to be able to be here tonight.
0: She has a new album coming out in August called Stages, and this song will be on it. It's All My Exes, Lauren Alaina and Chase Matthew.

Lauren Elena and Chase Matthew with All My Exes. You've got y'all access, and one way to get over an ex is to pour a nice cold drink. And what better way to close out the last weekend of May than looking ahead to summer with a margarita? Luke Bryan's got us covered right now with one margarita.

Luke Bryan counting margaritas again on Y'all Access. It's Kelly Sutton in Nashville, and I am loving this new song from Kenny Chesney. It's classic Kenny, and it's about being optimistic in life and carrying on. If you ever find yourself in Key West, Florida, the lyrics of this song give away one of the best little bars you can find down there. It's called Schooner's Wharf. Have you been? It's a funky open-air bar, and the location was formerly a shrimp factory. Kenny shot the music video there, too. You have to go check it out. Here's Kenny with his brand new song. This is Carry On.

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15: From the Springer Mountain Farms Weather Center, here's your first alert forecast.
16: Patchy fog and some on and off showers overnight tonight. Temperatures in the 60s and 70s, staying quite muggy. I'm WSMB4 First Alert meteorologist Bree Smith. Into the 80s Saturday afternoon with drier conditions late in the day. Just a couple spotty showers on Sunday.

Just a more on Y'all Access with Times Ticken. You know, Cody Johnson will be in town next weekend for CMA Fest in Nashville. You can find him playing the big stage at Nissan Stadium on Friday, June 5th. Blake Shelton, Keith Urban, Shaboozy, and the Red Clay Strays will play that night as well. Yes, that lineup is for real. You can only get that at CMA Fest. So come on down and join us, y'all. Here's Cody on Y'all Access with the Patriots.

One of Cody's best love songs right here on Y'all Access. That's The Painter. Now, we won't be seeing Morgan Wallen at CMA Fest this year. He's busy on his Still the Problem tour. He's got back-to-back shows in Pittsburgh next week, and Ella Langley will be joining him. It would be pretty cool if they sang this one together. Just saying. I'm loving it. It's a duet with Ella Langley and Morgan Wallen, and it's called I Can't Love You Anymore. You're hearing it on Y'all Access.

0: That guy is going to be taking the Nissan Stadium stage on Sunday night at CMA Fest here in Nashville. I'm Kelly Sutton, and it's been so fun spending time with you today on Y'all Access. I'm going to head out for the day, but make sure you come back next weekend. I'll be recapping all the highlights of CMA Fest. And if you're coming to town, come see us. We are going to be all over the place, including Fanfare X, recording live versions of our podcast, Country Heat Weekly. So stop by and say hi. It's all a part of your Y'all Access Pass to give me a hug. Just saying. I'll see you then.
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14: NBC News Radio. I'm Jim Forbes. The new GOP-favored congressional map in Louisiana is heading to the governor's desk for his signature. The state legislature passed the redrawn map on Friday, meant to help Republican seats in the U.S. House. The path was cleared for the new map after the Supreme Court voided Louisiana's map in a ruling that was centered around how much race can be considered when lawmakers redraw districts. The new map eliminates one of the state's black majority congressional districts. And there's still no word on whether President

maybe a couple rumbles during the overnight time frame tonight. No severe weather expected, but this is going to keep things very damp, very muggy, very humid. Showers, spotty in nature, will linger through Saturday morning, and with drier Saturday night in the 80s. Couple rogue showers possible on Sunday, but in general, we're on a drying trend. So dry that even lower humidity settles in by the middle part of next week.

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1: Now we introduce our guest act for this evening on the Grand Ole Opry, Bill Monroe and his Bluegrass Boys from up in dear old Kentucky. And the number's a hot one, the New Skinner Blues. 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
1: 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This Saturday, a visit with Monty Warden. Monty was just in studio a couple weeks ago before his Grand Ole Opry show. Got a great new single, Doghouse Flowers. 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Jim, of course, with Loggins and Messina, Poco, and Buffalo Springfield. 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

0: died in the latest strike by U.S. military on a suspected drug boat in the eastern Pacific. The U.S. Southern Command posted on X Friday that the boat was, quote, transiting along known narco trafficking routes and being operated by known terrorist groups. I'm Jim Forbes.
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2: Patchy fog and some on and off showers, maybe a couple rumbles during the overnight time frame tonight. No severe weather expected, but this is going to keep things very damp, very muggy, very humid. Showers, spotty in nature, will linger through Saturday morning, and with drier Saturday night in the 80s. Couple rogue showers possible on Sunday, but in general, we're on a drying trend. So dry that even lower humidity settles in by the middle part of next week.

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1: 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This Saturday, a visit with Monty Warden. Monty was just in studio a couple weeks ago before his Grand Ole Opry show. Got a great new single, Doghouse Flowers. We'll dig back into the archives for visits with the Swan Brothers, Carter Faith, and the legendary Jim Messina before he made his Opry debut last year. Jim, of course, with Loggins and Messina, Poco, and Buffalo Springfield. Great stories to tell. Join me Saturday morning, 7 a.m. Coffee.

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2: 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I'm Mike Terry. I'll be your host here this evening.
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6: NBC News Radio, I'm Jim Forbes. President Trump has called it a night without making a decision on the Iran deal. Earlier Friday, Trump indicated he would be making a decision on a potential agreement with Iran after meeting with his cabinet in the White House Situation Room. Before the meeting, Trump said Iran must agree they will never have a nuclear weapon and the Strait of Hormuz must be open immediately with no tolls. Three people have died in the latest strike by the U.S. military on a suspected drug boat in the Eastern Pacific. The U.S. Southern Command posted on X Friday that the boat was, quote, transiting along a known narco-trafficking route and being

Stream tonight. No severe weather expected, but this is going to keep things very damp, very muggy, very humid. Showers, spotty in nature, will linger through Saturday morning, and with drier Saturday night in the 80s. Couple rogue showers possible on Sunday, but in general, we're on a drying trend. So dry that even lower humidity settles in by the middle part of next week.

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One Saturday night in 1925, George D. Hay invited Uncle Jimmy Thompson to the WSM studio to play some old-time fiddle tunes. And so began an American tradition we now call the Grand Ole Opry. 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
1: 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This Saturday, a visit with Monty Warden. Monty was just in studio a couple weeks ago before his Grand Ole Opry show. Got a great new single, Doghouse Flowers. 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Jim, of course, with Loggins and Messina, Poco, and Buffalo Springfield. 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
3: You served behind the desk.
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3: Reach out to a loved one.

0: that state's governor's desk. The Louisiana State Legislature passed the map Friday, designed to give Republicans one more seat in Congress. This after the Supreme Court limited how much race can be considered when lawmakers do redraw districts. The new map eliminates one of the state's black majority congressional districts. A federal judge has now ordered President Trump to take his name off the Kennedy Center in Washington, ruling the center is to be named for President Kennedy, adding only Congress can change it. The judge also blocked the center from being closed down for 2 years for renovations. In a social media post last night, the president said he's turning over all responsibility of the center to Congress. The president's doctor is saying he's in excellent health, the White House sharing the results of President Trump's May physical last night, which recommended Trump lose some weight and exercise more often. Scott Carr, NBC News Radio.
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2: Tracking some areas of patchy fog, and it's also pretty muggy out there this morning. I'm WSMV4, First Alert Meteorologist Darius Mack. Temperatures in the 70s will climb to the 80s this afternoon. We will have some hit-or-miss showers and thunderstorms around, so you may have to dodge those from time to time.

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4: Hello, everybody, and welcome to this edition of Tennessee Wildcast. Hey, we're glad you're tuning in. Thanks for watching. Thanks for listening. Awesome show lined up for you today, and we are on location at Bass Pro Shops right here outside of Sevierville. I guess this is really Kodak Tennessee right here, but thanks to Bass Pro for having us, letting us use this facility to shoot a few shows here. We're going to have a series of shows coming out from this location, but today is all about boating safety, and we're going to talk a little bit about low water and some dam safety and things like that. So, Matt, thanks for lining this one up.
5: Absolutely. I've always said this, and my old boss and one of Roy's old bosses ingrained this into me at a young age as an officer. Boating safety is the most important function that we have as an agency. We all love the wildlife, the deer and the bear and the turkeys and all that, but when you're talking about the sanctity of human life, that's when our work truly matters. So it's near and dear to me and our guests as well.
4: Yeah, no doubt. That's... Yeah, no, that's a good point. I'm excited to talk about some of the things today and meet these folks. I can't believe we haven't had Roy on the show before today. Roy Smith, Captain Roy Smith, he's a boating incident investigator for the agency now, and he's come up through the ranks and has had a great career and does a great job in his role now, and I look forward to having him on today. And then we got Mr. Harrison Strickland with us today from TVA. So he is the program manager for public safety around AM. So we're going to have a good conversation here.
5: The young and talented Roy Smith.
6: Oh, you got it. You got it out before I could.
4: Roy, before we jump into the topic today, let's dive into a little bit about you. Since you've never been on the show before, tell folks a little bit about what you do on a day-to-day basis and a little bit about how you got into this field.
6: Yeah, absolutely. So I've been with the agency for 22 years. I started as a wildlife officer years ago in upper northeast Tennessee in Johnson County, and kind of bounced around and landed in Knoxville. And once I became a boating officer in Knoxville, in the Knoxville area, and boating just kind of became the trajectory of my career. When you're in that Knoxville district, that boating officer position, there's lots and lots of water around Knoxville. We got tons of TVA reservoirs in that area, and so spent most of my career doing boating safety things. Boater ed was a big part of my career, boating incident investigation, and so from there became a sergeant in that same district, in the Knoxville district, and was in that role for 12-13 years, and then I've been in this role now for about 4. So this role is, when we have boating incidents, which really crashes, we have boat wrecks, we respond to those, we investigate those, we do the reporting and the investigation of those crashes. And I have 4 counterparts. So technically I have a statewide assignment, but I do have 4 counterparts in the state. So generally I stay in East Tennessee and work those lakes on the plateau east.
4: Well, we very much appreciate the work you do. I know it's a tough job sometimes.
6: Can be.
4: You never know what you're coming up on as far as an accident, you know, and fatalities and things like that. So appreciate the work that you put in and the comfort you bring to these families that you encounter.
6: Yeah, I appreciate that.
4: Well, Harrison, tell us about yourself. What you do for TVA and that kind of thing.
7: Yeah, so I started with Tennessee Valley Authority back in 2018 as an intern while I was making my way through college. Went to Chattanooga State Community College. Go Tigers. Nobody says that except me.
5: Go Tigers.
7: But, Go Tigers, baby.
5: And
7: so I started as an intern doing a lot of like AutoCAD drafting, some, documentation support and stuff like that, supporting inspections, kind of just like got involved to kind of a jack of all trades, kind of started to get my fingers into everything that dam safety does for TVA. And, this opportunity came about in January of last year, threw my name in the hat for public safety around dams. And so here I am. And so kind of what kind of day in and day out, what we do in the public safety around dams program is, first and foremost, we collaborate with our, you know, agency partners like PWRA, the Army Corps of Engineers, you know, local EMAs and first responders on incidents that occur around the dams. But then also we look at implementing projects like new signage or replacing, upgrading warning systems at the dams, so that way the public that TVA invites to recreate around these reservoirs and around these dams have, the adequate means to know when they might be recreating in a potentially hazardous area.
4: Sure, yeah.
7: And so, and then, you know, public outreach is a big part of it too. So we were at Bassmaster Classic. You guys were there as well. Just talking to people, encouraging people to be safe out on the water and just sharing about kind of what TVA does, how we started and, you know, what we're here for.
4: Yeah, awesome. But when you're not out, when you're not working, what do you do?
7: So, I'm a family man. Man, I've got, so my wife and I, we've been married for about 6.5 years, and then we just had, about 9 months ago, we had our first child, our daughter.
4: Awesome.
7: And so we just love hanging out at the house, going out on walks, and just, you know, spending time together. So, you know, when I'm not hanging out with family, if I've got some downtime, I'll hop on like a video game or something like that. I love me some Xbox. Mm-hmm. And then, you know, get into firearms just a little bit. I like, you know, collecting and, all that good stuff. So.
4: Oh, cool. Awesome. Yeah. That's fun. We'll get you an outdoors game for that Xbox. We'll get you out there hunting and fishing. That.
7: Yeah. Sounds good, man. Sounds good.
0: No game wardens involved. No regulations. You just kill them all and stomp the nest.
7: Yeah, that's right.
0: Roy, you got a wonderful family, brother. I went to college with you. I'm going to say this is probably one of the most well-respected men in the agency, and I ain't kidding when I say that. And, you've been a blessing and an honor to me. We share faith a lot with one another. I've shared things with him. He shared things with me that I probably hadn't told anyone else. I trust this guy with a lot. So, man, thank you for coming. You're a real blessing to me, but tell us about your family real quick.
6: Yeah.
0: You got a beautiful family.
6: Man, I appreciate that, Matt. That means a lot to me. And same goes, man. I mean, we lean on each other a lot. It's funny, you know, Matt and I'll, phone a ring. Every time I talk to Matt, I feel a little uplifted, a little better, even if we're both wallowing something bad at the moment, I come away feeling better.
4: I can agree with that.
6: We all need those people, you know, somebody who we can kind of come to and be transparent and open. So I appreciate that, man.
0: Sir.
6: I've been very blessed. I've got, a wife. We've been married almost 20 years now. It's crazy to think about. On one hand, I don't feel old enough to be married 20 years, but then my knees tell a different story. We've been married almost 20 years, got 4 kids. And man, they keep me hopping. I've got my two oldest girls. They're, ballerinas. I never thought I'd be a dance dad. You know, some of the worlds they've drugged me into is, I go to the ballet and I watch them up there dancing. Man, I get a little misty eyed. You know, it's amazing. It's unbelievable to watch. I feel very fortunate to even just be a part of their world sometimes, you know, and then.
4: Yeah.
6: Got a son. He's a big hunter and fisherman. Anytime we can get outside and turkey hunt, deer hunt, trout fish, we do all the things. We're in our kayaks just a couple of days ago and almost got blown off the river by a storm. Check the weather forecast, y'all. When you get out there, it was one of those situations and it's a, you know, that's kind of a good teaching moment here. And for me, it was a good reminder. One of those situations where we had a few minutes. A couple hours, you know, and the Clinch River's right across the ridge from my house. And I said, Titus, let's grab the kayaks and go fish for a little while. And I didn't check the weather forecast. And we got on the river and luckily we paddled upstream, not down, or we'd have been stuck. We got on the river and some of those storms started rolling in. We got off in time, but just a good reminder, you know, check even, you know, me, I've been doing this a long time and I put those safety messages out, but, just kind of be aware of your surroundings, know what's going on. And then we got a 6-year-old, the youngest, and she's a maniac. She rules the roost and, gives us all orders and, you know, we've ruined her. We've all spoiled her. So, that's right. So, very, very, very blessed, very fortunate. To be surrounded by good people and good family, and
0: outstanding.
4: Yep, that's awesome. Well, let's dive in. And first, I thought let's touch on that partnership that we have with each other here, TWRA and TVA, and the work that we've done just in recent times here with the dam safety stuff. So, Roy, would you introduce that to the folks if they haven't seen that video?
6: Yeah,
4: kind of what we did and how we've worked together to keep that message rolling.
6: Yeah, it's been it's been such a great partnership. Harrison and his whole group have just been so accommodating. A couple years ago, Actually, it started with Betsy Woods years and years ago.
4: Yeah.
6: She had the idea. We had a few incidents around a couple dams in particular. Pickwick and Fort Loudoun really were the two that were causing some real issues, some real public safety concerns. And there's some unique things to those particular dams that can cause those concerns. But, you know, Betsy floated this idea of let's create a really good public safety message where we put some boats in harm's way and send them into those spillways on the dams. And so that kind of got kicked around. It took a few years to happen, but when it finally landed on the right desks at TVA, they were all, you know, we're all pulling in the same direction. They said, absolutely, we want to keep people safe, and how can we help? And the access that they gave us to those dams,
4: oh yeah,
6: it was kind of, you know, it blew my mind. I was like, I can't believe y'all are letting us here, you know, and it was safe. Their damn safety folks followed us around and looked over our shoulder the whole time to keep us safe because we're a bunch of knuckleheads, don't know anything about dams, you know.
5: So,
6: yeah, we're leaning over rails and hanging on stuff we don't need to hang on.
4: Cameras off of that.
6: Yeah.
7: That's
6: right. So those folks were really good about staying right there with us. Hey, y'all can do this. Hey, maybe don't do that. Maybe you'll get a better shot here. And so we could not have done that, that video that we did without their help, and not just their help, but their expertise, their encouragement, all the things that came with making that happen. It was a huge project that required a lot of collaboration. And then the follow up with that, that boat, the one particular boat that went over Pickwick, Harrison has taken that and his folks have made a really good, display of that thing. And so it's traveling the state now, where we get more eyes on that video. And, you know, Harrison mentioned something as he's talking about the signage and the lights and all the things that they do. That's important and necessary, but the message that comes with that is maybe more vital because so many times we've had folks that, you mentioned kind of being there for people after a bad boating incident.
4: Sure, yeah.
6: And so that's part of my job is to not just deliver the report, not just deliver the bad news, sit down there, sit with those people and be with them in that moment, help them through that moment. And you're also gathering a little information there. You're being a person who's empathetic and you're leaning on those people and letting them lean on you. But it's also important. The things they're telling you in that moment are important too. And so a lot of times what we've heard in these issues around dams is, man, we just didn't know. We saw the lights. We heard the sirens, but we didn't know how dangerous it was.
4: Yeah.
6: And so the message that Harrison and his group are helping us deliver to these folks is, look, when you see those lights, when you hear those sirens, this is what they mean, and this is why. This is what can happen if you don't heed that warning.
7: That's right.
6: And so they're helping us deliver that message in a way that we've tried and have done so in some, but having that partnership has been a huge deal. And I think what they're doing and what we're collaborating with, we may never see it. We may never hear somebody say, hey, I almost got in a bad situation. I left because of something Harrison said or something I heard you say.
4: Yeah.
6: We may never hear that, but I'm confident it's going to save lives.
4: Yeah. No doubt. No doubt. Yeah, for sure. Harrison, tell us a little bit about how you've taken that boat. The video is out there on YouTube. You can go watch that, but you've also shared that video at different events like Bassmaster and things like that, but you've carried that boat around and helped educate folks. Tell us how that's going and what y'all been doing with that.
7: Yeah, so we had a great opportunity at the Bassmaster Classic that was here in Knoxville, not too far away from here, at the convention center. And so we displayed that boat there and, you know, added a big old sign on there that kind of catches people's attention, says, hey, kind of find out what happened, scan the QR code and all that. And so we got a pretty good bite on number of people scanning that QR code and watching the video. And, you know, you were talking about people like not knowing about the hazard and all that, you wouldn't believe how many people came by our booth and would just get stopped by looking at that boat and looking at the video, because we set up a monitor and all that that's playing that video on a loop constantly the whole time. And you wouldn't believe the number of people that stop and just stare, and they're like a deer in the headlights just looking like, oh my gosh, I would have never thought that that could happen.
4: Yeah.
7: You know, one thing when you were talking, Roy, earlier that made me think of is the complacency factor, you know, with a lot of these dams. So a lot of these dams, TVA's got dams that are over 100 years old, you know, across six different states. And so there's generations of families that have fished and recreated around these dams.
6: That dam's just part of their life. They don't see it as something dangerous.
7: That's right. Yeah. That's right. Oh, that's just the old, you know, dam. It's always been there. That's the good fishing spot, right?
4: Yeah, right.
7: And so it builds up this complacency factor in people, unknowingly, building up this complacency factor where people have always fished around it, haven't seen anything personally happen, or they're just not aware of the incidents that are occurring near dams that may be in a different part of the valley. And so one of the things we're trying to do with the crushed boat that we've got from TWRA, we're just trying to pull that around and just educate people and tell people, hey, actually, you know, this is actually a really hazardous zone to fish in or recreate around. Hey, you need to pay attention to those lights and those sirens because this is what they mean. And we've gotten a lot of really good response out of the public when we've started engaging with them. You know, you'd be surprised how many people that you encounter at these events that had some connection to an incident that has occurred. And they come up and they just say, man, just thank you for what you guys are doing. You know, this is the voice that's not as loud. You know, you get all these brands that talk about, you know, the biggest, baddest boat, the biggest, baddest engine and all that kind of stuff. And that's what people are hearing. And you pair that with the complacency factor. You know, that's where you start.
5: It ain't going to happen to me is what everyone thinks.
7: Exactly, exactly. It starts that mentality of, oh, it'll never happen to me because I've got all the equipment because I know, you know, I know what's going to happen or what has happened. And so yeah, we've had great success and we're just grateful for the partnership that we have with TWRA.
4: Yeah, that's awesome.
5: I don't want to divert too much yet, but it won't happen to me thing. And you're saying, you know, that it does because we get complacent. Roy, without getting too specific, do you want to break down those numbers for people right now?
6: Yeah. So what we're looking at here on the screen is just the numbers of fatal boating incidents that we've had thus far in the state. And, the numbers are high right now. We're at 9 and, that's for this time of year. You know, summer has just kind of gotten rolling and we're really just now at the beginning of, you know, Tennessee. We're a year-long boating state, but we do have, you know, traditionally Memorial Day kind of sort of kicks off the boating holiday or the boating season. So we're just now really getting into that. So 9 at this juncture or this time of the year is a high number.
4: Yeah.
6: And one thing we're seeing, we're seeing some commonality in these numbers. A lot of fishermen and a lot of older fishermen who were by themselves.
4: Yes, sir.
6: And so, we just encourage people again to kind of think about those things and, you know, we don't want this to be we're afraid of the water. We're afraid of fish. We want people to recreate and have fun. That's what we do. That's our thing, but we want you to do it safely and just be aware of some of the dangers that come with that and prepare for those and think about those. Because again, you know, part of that is sitting with those families, and that's a tough thing to have to go knock on somebody's door and tell them their loved one's not coming home. And our goal is to prevent those. You know, one is too many, and we're at 9 and just now getting rolling. So, with the boating season. So we really want folks to be aware of some of those risks that are involved when you go out there, and whether you're fishing or recreational boating or whatever, you do have a responsibility to kind of take care of some of those and pay attention and know what's going on and be cognizant of those things.
4: Well, and looking, I think for the most part, looking at this list of names, many of these weren't wearing a life jacket.
6: Correct.
4: I think so. Yeah. Just goes to show, it may not have worked, may not have helped, but there's a good possibility it would have.
6: Absolutely.
4: So I think that's one message we need to make sure people are hearing.
6: And I've, you know, again, been doing this for 22 years. I've seen a lot of tragic things. I've seen a lot of, unfortunately, I've been a part of or around incidents where a lot of folks have lost their lives. And in that 22 years and all those literally hundreds of incidents, I've only ever seen one person. I've only personally worked one drowning where they had a life jacket on. Now, that doesn't mean that's the only one that's ever been in the state. There's others.
4: Sure.
6: There's not many. And this was a special situation. It was a low head dam and life jacket didn't help. It didn't do its job. It did its job, but it was just too much. The conditions were too much. Kind of like these, the big dams when they're generating, we showed that video. Life jackets aren't enough.
4: Yeah. Those dummies that we used in those videos had life jackets on. They still went under.
6: They went under, or the life jacket gets ripped off, et cetera. But in normal circumstances, a life jacket will save your life. So, just think about that. And, you know, I used to teach a ton of boater ed, and I would always ask the kids, how many of y'all always wear a life jacket? And sometimes they'd raise their hand. But the ones, you know, there were some truthful ones that they wouldn't raise their hand. And the adults that were in the room, you know, I would talk to them. No, I don't always wear it, you know. And so you kind of get into the, well, why don't you wear it? And if you want your kids to wear it, the best way to get your kids to wear it is for you to put that thing right. on,
5: set
6: you know,
5: example.
6: Set the example. And, you know, we would get the answer of, well, they're hot and they're bulky and they, I'll get tan lines or whatever it was, you know. But, you know, we could walk around Bass Pro right now and go to the life jacket section down here, or actually, I guess over here. And you would find, you know, belt packs that you'll forget you have on. Even the vest type, the suspender type jackets that are the auto inflatables. I wear that thing 10 hours a day when I'm on the boat, when I'm patrolling.
4: Yeah, yeah.
6: I forget I have it on, you know. So the excuse of it's too bulky and I don't want to wear it and it's uncomfortable, it doesn't really fly anymore, because there's things out there that are very easy to use and they work really well. So just invest in those things and put on a life jacket, because it absolutely will save your life.
4: Yeah. Well, I don't want to run out of time. We got about 8 minutes or so left here. Okay. What sparked this conversation today, Roy? You called me and you said, hey, we got some low water. I was out on Norris. I believe you were out on Norris and noticed some low water. And it's just that we're in a drought right now.
6: Yeah.
4: So what's some concerns and things we want to talk about
6: so
4: here?
6: I think I'll kick it to Harrison and let him talk about the challenges that they're facing. But what sparked that was twofold. I had been out on Norris, like you said, just kind of riding around. I was seeing lots of rocks, lots of humps, lots of points, things that were normally for this time of year would be underwater. And so my concern is, with the boating season starting up, we've got a lot of folks that come here from other places that when they get here, they're used to those things being underwater. And so my concern is they're going to navigate these waterways how they normally would under normal non-drought circumstances, and could get themselves in a situation where their boat hits one of those. So, you know, and so that was partial what prompted me to call you and say, hey, can we try to get this message out? And then I don't remember if it was the same day or the next day, Harrison called and he said, hey man, we're getting some questions and there's lots of concern out there about these drought conditions. Can we push out a message with you guys about how we can keep people safe? So, kind of some of the stuff you guys are dealing with on your end.
7: Yeah, that's right. That's right. So I kind of shared with you guys earlier a stat that I got from our river management team. So if you look at January to April timeframe and call that the season, if you will, this season is the ninth driest season that we've had in 137 years that we've been tracking rainfall and drought conditions and all that in the Tennessee Valley region. And the valley region of the Tennessee watershed region is made up of about 665 river miles of the Tennessee River, plus all of its tributary rivers and about 49 TVA reservoirs. And so obviously, like we've talked about, you know, there's a lot of people that are noticing, hey, the lake levels are dropping.
4: Yeah.
7: You know, specifically Boone Lake as well. Right now we're sitting about 6 feet below where it normally would be or where we would like it to be. And that's, you know, there's a lot of things that go into that. Obviously, the rainfall is a big, big contributor to that, but also the time of year. And it's a big balancing act that TVA has to do, between meeting downstream, you know, commitments that we have to, like Eastman Chemical Plant or the TVA nuclear plants that have to have thermal compliance with the water that they're sucking in for their cooling, the coal sites, you know, recreation on like the Watauga River or, you know, the Ocoee River. Like, we've got a lot of downstream commitments that we have to meet.
4: Yeah.
7: But then you pair that against the conditions that we're going through, this unprecedented drought that we're going through right now. The soil is really dry, so every time we get a rain, you know, that soil's soaking up all of that water.
4: Yeah.
7: The vegetation is growing like crazy, you know, right now. You know, and then the heat, it's evaporating a lot of the water. And so a good rain like we've had recently, is not going to just necessarily just fill back up one of those reservoirs. And so, like Roy said, like, we've gotten some concerns about, hey, what's going on with the reservoirs? It's lower than it should be right now. And, we just want people to know that we're trying to, you know, balance the system out and trying to be as conservative as we can with, you know, how we're managing that water. So,
4: yeah. So from a boating safety side, how would you encourage people before they navigate these waterways, what to be prepared for?
6: Yeah.
4: You know, first thing I think of is have somebody on the boat that's looking out, helping you watch.
6: Yeah.
4: But what's some things in the boating side that we can encourage?
6: So situational awareness, be aware of where you're at. And one thing that I want to really caution people on is we see, So many boats now have charts. They have these nav charts. They have GPSs on board that they'll follow a track line.
4: Sure.
6: Be very aware of following that track line right now, because a lot of your GPSs don't automatically account for that water level. And so that same track line that you followed last year and the year before and for the past 5, 6, 8 years, it may put you in the mud or it may put you on a rock. So be aware of your electronics, that they may not be as accurate as they would normally be when the water level changes. And some of those electronics do have the capability where you can go in and you can adjust the water level, et cetera. But if you're going to do those things, make sure you're proficient, you know, but do not just rely on those GPS electronics. Be aware of your surroundings. Slow down a little bit. That first day out, don't just assume that you've got water in a place where you had water last year, because you may very well not. Nighttime boating, slow down, because there's going to be some rocks, there's going to be some humps, there's going to be places that just aren't safe over the next few weeks or however long it takes us to get out of this drought and these lakes to fill up. They're just not going to be safe where they may have been last year when you were here on your vacation, or that time that they spent at that lake house is going to look a little different this year than maybe it has in years past. And then our safety message that we always, again, life jackets and avoid alcohol.
4: Yeah.
6: Pay attention to what's going on around you. Have a sober operator. Alcohol affects you differently on the water. People get intoxicated a lot quicker because of the wind, the waves, the sun, the heat, the dehydration, all those things. And our officers are out there looking for those impaired operators, and they will put you in jail. Just be aware of that. Be safe. Get home safely and have fun. We want people to have fun, but we want to be safe doing so.
5: Well said.
4: Yeah, very much so. Have that life jacket. Avoid the alcohol. Know your surroundings, and you'll probably have a pretty good day.
6: That's right. Yeah. We're very fortunate. We're blessed to have all the waters around, the lakes, the resource TVA provides, but we want people to be safe utilizing that resource.
4: Yeah, indeed. Sure. Well, Harrison, real quick before time runs out, National Dam Safety Awareness Day is May 31. If you're listening to this on the radio, you're probably, that's tomorrow, I guess, but if you're hearing it on the podcast, we just passed that. But real quick, what is that all about?
7: Yeah. So it's just a day that's set aside for nationwide, but really even internationally wide, but nationwide, just for people to observe, hey, this is what these dams are here for, and we've got dedicated teams in TVA, but also in other utilities that have dams and dam owners that spend time just trying to make sure those dams are safe and operating efficiently and reliably for recreation and power generation and all that. So it's just a day just to observe the dams and observe their beauty. So
4: awesome. Okay. Yep. Well, I appreciate your insight today, Harrison. Thanks for being with us.
7: Yeah,
4: good to meet you.
7: Me.
4: And Roy, thanks for coming on. First time, we'll have you back, I promise.
6: Thank you, guys. Appreciate it.
4: Yeah,
6: that's all you do.
4: Good information. Yeah, I appreciate everything y'all do. I just helped get the word out.
6: That's important.
4: Well, this is Tennessee Wildcast. Matt, thank you.
5: Yeah, it's been a blessing, man.
4: Yeah.
5: Good having y'all this week.
4: Good shows, and keep coming back. If you like what you hear and see, subscribe, like, share, and keep getting this message out there. But keep coming back, and we'll see you next time.
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2: NBC News Radio, I'm Scott Carr. A federal judge is ordering President Trump to take his name off the Kennedy Center in Washington. In a Friday ruling, the judge said the center is to be named for President Kennedy only, and adding only Congress can change that. The judge also blocked the center from being closed for 2 years for renovations ordered by President Trump. U.S. Southern Command says three people were killed in the latest strike by the U.S. military on a suspected drug boat in the eastern Pacific. Posting on X, the boat was traveling along a known narco-trafficking route and was operated by known terrorist groups, though didn't say which groups. Officials say there were no survivors. Southwest Airlines says it'll no longer require plus-size customers to book an extra seat in advance, saying Friday gate agents will now assign an extra seat for free if available or work to get the customer on a later flight. Scott Carr, NBC News Radio.
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Nation WSM. Welcome in. It's Saturday. It's a little dreary again for most of us in Middle Tennessee. I know. I'm a little tired of it myself, but thanks for getting up early or maybe just staying up really late with me on this Saturday morning. And we always love our visits together, I think. And I'm a big fan of our Coffee Country and Cody Weekend Show. And we got a lot of good stuff for you this morning. So thanks for hopefully having your first or maybe second cup of coffee with me. We're going to visit with Monty Warden. He played the Opry a few weeks ago, joined us in studio right after that performance. And a brand new single that we will feature called Doghouse Flowers that is doing so well for Monty. Just delightful visit and great storyteller, and I think you're going to really enjoy that. That's coming up in just a little bit. We'll have music from Opry star Dierks Bentley, Jennifer Nettles, the great voice of Sugarland, music as well from Sugarland. But it is Wynonna's birthday today, so I thought we got to start the show off with a little Wynonna Judd music. And there's so many great Wynonna and Judd songs to choose from, but this has always been right at the top of my list of favorite Wynonna vocal performances. And it's just a great, great song because it was written by the legendary Dave Loggins. This is Wynonna, and she is his only need. Happy birthday, my friend.

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1: Well, we were all together on Saturday night at the Grand Ole Opry, and he is up early and in with us this Monday morning. Monty Warden, thanks for getting up early and coming in. Oh,
2: Kelly, thank you all for having me. It's wonderful.
1: Well, we were just discussing, now you've been to the Opry how many times now?
2: Saturday, I was blessed. That was my 15th time on the Opry.
1: Incredible.
2: Yes.
1: But the whole band was with you this time. You brought the Wagoneers. And how many times have they played?
2: Saturday was the Wagoneers' second time. We picked it in August of 88 when we first gotten together. I was 21 years old. And that's back when it was on national TV. And Tom T. Hall brought us on. And as we were leaving, I just passed Mr. Acuff's dressing room. And he goes, "Young feller, come here." And I said, "Yes, sir." And he goes, "You young fellers come back and pick for us any time." And I didn't know any time was 38 years.
3: Sorry,
2: we're not young fellers
3: so
2: anymore.
3: So Mike Terry booked you for 2064.
2: Yeah,
3: right.
2: We're on it.
3: Right. Okay,
1: all right. We're thinking ahead. But you have a new single out with the band.
2: We do.
1: So
2: we
1: tell
2: do.
1: Us about everything that's been going on.
2: Well, thank you. We went in the studio in January, and we were just recording something for like a work-for-hire deal, and we had some time left over, which you never have in the studio.
1: Right.
2: And we decided to lay Doghouse Flowers down, this rockabilly number that Brandy and I wrote, my wife Brandy and we laid down this other thing. Yesterday stopped by, and it sounded so good and just amazing. And so we decided to put a single out. We hadn't put a single out since 1989. So, you know, first one in a while. It's important to, you don't want to oversaturate the market,
1: sure,
2: you know?
1: Sure. Yeah, yeah, yeah. Let it breathe.
2: it's been doing so well at radio, and I sent it up to Gina at the Opry, and because I was already going to come up in August to sing Elvis songs again. She goes, "Oh, let's not wait that long. Let's have y'all up in April when the single's going." And I couldn't believe it. So we went and did it on Saturday, and man, it just killed. We were so grateful how well it went over.
3: It was the night we also honored our late friend Don Schlitz.
2: Yes.
3: And you spoke so eloquently about how kind he was to you early in your career.
2: Yeah, well, thank you. When I was 18, I first started coming to town here, up from Austin, and you didn't know anybody, but I'd written some pretty good songs. And I started just having you have to remember, of course, it's 1988 in Nashville. There weren't any 18-year-olds coming to town writing. It was an older cat's dynamic. And a young country artist was 40 back in 88, you know. And all of a sudden, Don and Harlan Howard and Sonny Throckmorton, these cats just kind of took a shine to me and started talking about me.
3: That's a Hall of Fame right there.
2: It's a Hall of Fame right there. And I would be talking to publishers or something, and you know, you can't get in, nobody, unless you have an in. And then I started hearing, they go, "Oh, are you the kid from Texas Schlitz was talking about?" And now it just occurred to me, maybe I wasn't, but I said, "Yes, sir."
3: Maybe there was another kid from Texas, you know.
2: but it just kind of just softened the road for me a little bit. And it's just and I know that Don did that for innumerous people, you know, throughout his life and career.
3: Yeah, that was the big hair days.
2: Yes.
1: Big hair days.
2: As a matter of fact, it's funny you would say that. And I know it's on radio, but I got a pretty good head of hair.
3: Yeah.
2: Last time we picked the Opry, our son was with us because we were doing a sacred number, and he sang bass on it. And Don, just fixing to do his own segment, he made a beeline for our son. And he said, "Son, that's an incredible gospel bass voice you have. I just loved it." And Brooks was just, he couldn't believe that the man that wrote The Gambler was talking his way to him. And then Schlitz took a look at me, and he goes, "I hate you guys with hair."
1: I hate you guys with hair. What was it Gina told us when she was talking to him when he still had all the big hair? It said, like, "Where do those ideas come from?" And he goes, "Right up here." Points to the very top of that big hair. That's where it all was marinating.
2: But what a beautiful night to get to honor Don. And at the end, when Vince had us all out to sing Go Rest High for him, and I was standing next to y'all, it's just, it was as moving a moment as I can remember.
1: It really was. It was a special moment, special send off. And I think that's part of what, you know, it's part of why the Opry is what it is. It's our family. So we got to see all of that. Certainly glad you were there to be a part of it.
2: Me too.
1: Tell us about what's been going on next for y'all as far as like summer plans. Where are you going to be? How do we keep up with you? Because you're based still in Austin, right?
2: Yes. Yeah, okay. We live in Austin, and we pick around Texas pretty good. I mean, yeah. You know, there's so many dance halls there. But Doghouse Flowers is doing so well. We're going to go with another single in the summer, and it's gotten us booked on a European tour. We're going to be back at the Opry in August.
1: Nice.
2: And I think the next project I want to do, there's one artistic itch that I hadn't yet scratched. And Brandy and I write a lot of spirituals. We put a sacred number on the last Dangerous Few album, Steadfast Love, that did real well for us. So I think if the Lord sees fit to allow it, we're going to do an album of all original sacred numbers.
1: Nice.
2: And it's like Elvis type of gospel, yeah. Mahalia, yeah. Like yeah. Southern gospel.
1: Mahalia Jackson.
2: Yeah. My old choir director at church called it Jump Gospel.
1: I like that.
4: I like that, too.
2: Yeah.
1: That gives you, like, you're feeling it. You're moving
2: right.
1: Yeah. It. Yeah.
2: Right. And, you know, it's not some, you know, wank thing that you had to sit through church growing up, you know.
1: Mm-hmm. Sorry, Charlie.
3: Yeah, we did not sing, what was it, Jump Gospel?
2: Jump Gospel.
3: That did not make its way into the Catholic Church.
2: I had never heard the phrase, the late Sister Hardin, I went to predominantly an all-black church. Mm-hmm. Well, I say predominantly. Sundays I wasn't there. It was all-black church.
3: Yeah. You know?
2: I was easy to spot at the picnic, you know. Yeah. But she called it Jump Gospel, and I just figured that was just a phrase.
3: Right.
2: I think that was just hers, and it's perfect.
3: Yeah, mm-hmm. It is.
2: It's a great phrase, mm-hmm. You know.
1: Yeah, that's where it's at when you're feeling it, and then you move around to it, and
2: that's
1: you got the beat that goes along
3: that's
1: with
3: right.
1: It.
3: Ugh, now, we'll say, good. If you're in New Orleans and you're Catholic, if you go to Our Lady of Guadalupe, that's a different feel.
1: That's a different feel?
3: Than Our Lady of Fatima in Cumberland, Rhode Island. I was saying, I felt a little more spiritual that day.
2: Yeah. It's funny you say that because coming to the Word was through Southern gospel music.
1: Yeah.
2: Mm-hmm. My dad was Catholic and my mother was Jewish, and that's how I became a Baptist.
3: Mm-hmm. I didn't know that was the equation.
2: Oh, it's science, man.
1: Yeah. It is.
2: But you know, one of the myriad things that Catholicism and Judaism have in common is that the music's pretty awful.
1: Yeah.
2: So,
1: seriously.
2: But gospel music, not so much.
1: Yeah. It's so much better. Yeah. So before we play the single, tell us about the artwork, because it is so fun whenever you come and you have new artwork. It is just truly, it's almost nostalgic, and I couldn't figure out why. And then you told us, it was the person that used to work with the Cartoon Network, right?
2: Right.
4: This cat,
2: thank you. This cat, Derek Yaniger, he just does real mid-century modern hep cat stuff. And when we started our other group, The Dangerous Few, we were looking for an album cover, and we loved Derek's stuff. And my thinking was, I told Brandy, I said, well, baby, let's find somebody that's just like Derek Yaniger. And of course, Brandy, being so much smarter, says, well, why don't we just reach out to Derek Yaniger? And she reached out to Derek, and he said, oh, I don't really do band stuff anymore, but thank you, and that's great. And I was, well, we'll find somebody else. And like 2 minutes later, he emailed Brandy back and said, I'm sorry, is your husband Monty Warden from the Wagoneers? I'd love to do it.
1: Aww.
2: And he did that, and it sets the mood. You know, it's going to be a fun song. You know, it's going to be light and make you feel a little bit better. And he just nailed it, man. We're so blessed that he does our stuff for us.
1: Going to play it right now all around the world. It's Doghouse Flowers. You're hearing it on WSM.
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0: From the Springer Mountain Farms Weather Center, here's your first alert forecast.
4: Tracking some areas of patchy fog, and it's also pretty muggy out there this morning. I'm WSM 4 First Alert Meteorologist Darius Mack. Temperatures in the 70s will climb to the 80s this afternoon. We will have some hit or miss showers and thunderstorms around, so you may have to dodge those from time to time.
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5: Monty Wharton and the Wagoneers rocking out on the Opry stage on Saturday night. In studio with us this morning, you brought along Brent Wilson. Hello, yes. Brent. Good to see you.
6: Good morning.
5: Thanks for being here.
7: It's the Wagoneer.
5: The Wagoneer. Singular.
6: Well, you know, it's so funny. It's like there have kind of been more Wagoneers than the dog has fleas, you know.
7: But, yeah.
6: One of our early champions was Emmy Lou Harrison. And she said, as long as it's you and Brent together, it's the wagon.
7: Okay.
5: Oh, that's perfect. That is perfect. When did y'all start? What year?
6: Let's see. We got to together, started rehearsing in late 86 and started picking in 87. And then we were the first band actually to get a record deal from the very first South by Southwest. And it was like our seventh gig. You know, we got signed right away. But Brent and I met in 84, I was 16, and he's a little bit older, and Maria Elena Holly, Buddy Holly's widow, introduced us together. She knew I was a pretty good songwriter, and Brent was in a great band, but they didn't have any originals, and it was Mrs. Holly's idea for me and Brent to get together.
8: That's cool.
5: Wow, about that. That
8: cool.
5: Is like...
6: Yeah, no pressure.
5: Yeah, that is like the stamp of approval right there.
6: Yeah, amen.
5: So, the rockabilly scene, talk to us about how you found your vibe, how you found what you wanted to sound like. I mean, I remember when it really was like peaking with Brian Setzer and so many that we would hear, and we were like, man, I love this sound. Did you already gravitate toward that, or was it something that you found when y'all got together?
6: Oh, no, we were both, you know, just rockabilly nuts and roots nuts. The thing is, Texas, it's such a dance-oriented musical culture, and you have to have a lot of up-tempos in a dance hall because they want people sweating and drinking more beer, you know? And so rockabilly is a great way of doing that, and the songs, the music is very simple, but the lyrics must have a certain hook or some humor to it or some lightness. And you know, Carl Perkins was probably, I think, the the best rockabilly writer of all time. But so many great songs, you know, Buddy Holly and Roy Orbison, and of course all Elvis Presley, of course, probably the greatest rockabilly artist, or the greatest artist of all time would be Elvis. And so we just gravitated towards that, and it was just a very very small scene. And then in the early 80s, Brian Setzer hit, and you know, actually I think even though they were considered a retro group, I consider the Stray Cats one of the greatest rockabilly acts of all time.
5: Of course,
6: just phenomenal. And you just have to, you got to be real good. You have to be good pickers, because the instrumentation is very limited. Two guitars, bass, and drums is about as thick as it gets.
7: Yeah,
6: you know,
7: right. It's interesting too. It tends to be a very male heavy genre. Mm-hmm. But would you throw Wanda Jackson in that?
6: I would
7: in
6: throw
7: that
6: Wanda
7: group?
6: Jackson there as one of the greatest artists and one of the greatest writers of the genre too. Mm-hmm. Yeah. But yeah, she made phenomenal records. We got to tour Japan with her, and we were her backup band. Like, we'd pick our little set, and then we'd take one step back, and Miss Jackson would come out, and man, she tore it up. She knew what she was doing.
7: You get paid twice for that kind of thing?
6: You know, I've thought about that over the years. No.
7: Well, okay. Good. Well, at least you got paid once, hopefully, right?
6: Well, I was 22, and really, I was just so proud to be there. You know?
5: That was the moment. Well, since y'all got guitars, what do you want to do for us this morning?
6: Well, thank you. We're going to do, this is the follow-up to Doghouse, that we don't know when we're coming out with it, because Doghouse keeps doing well, but it's called Yesterday Stop By. It's in a 6/8 signature. Brandy and I wrote it, and you know, the thing about the 6/8, you'll recognize it. The bridge in Suspicious Minds goes to 6/8, and that's when Elvis decided to cut 6/8. He looked at Chip's moment when it went there, and he goes, well, there's a baby maker. So that's what he called that.
7: Yeah. And if you go back and listen, they have since released like the entire American Sound sessions from when Elvis did Suspicious Minds in the ghetto, Kentucky Rain. He struggled to get the rhythm of that 6/8 bridge. Like, he messed it up like 5 or 6 times till he finally, and once he got it, he never lost it.
6: Correct.
7: But it was interesting to hear him try. You can't imagine him struggling with anything.
6: Well, I think that was the first time he ever cut a song with a split time signature.
7: Yeah, yeah.
6: You know, because Can't Help Falling in Love is 6/8.
7: Right.
6: And he sings that pretty good.
7: Yeah, yeah. But that's the whole song.
6: Right.
7: Right.
6: Exactly.
7: Yeah, yeah.
5: So real quick, tell us the backstory about this, because Brandy was telling me Saturday night how it all came together, how you said you just kind of walked through it.
6: Well, thank you. Brandy and I were having coffee, and I was coming down our hallway, and I walked through it like a cobweb or something. And I said, baby, I just walked through a great hook. I mean, it sounds like a hit hook to me. And she hadn't had coffee yet. I said, I mean, this is a great hook. And she goes, well, are you going to talk about it? Are you going to tell me what the hook is? Because she hadn't had her coffee yet. And I said, it's Yesterday Stop By to Say Hello. And she went, oh, that's amazing. And she said, I hear that as just gut bucket country. And I said, well, I hear it more like pop, like a Dean Martin deal. But we knew we had a great hook, and we were on our way to go run at the local park. And then she just said, out of the blue, we'd never thought about it before. She said, what if it's a 6/8? And then she said, and is this anything? And she sang the entire chorus, just came to her in her head. Mm-hmm. And I went, yeah, baby, I better get to work.
5: Yeah. We got it now.
6: So, yeah. So anyway, and we did it Saturday night on the Opry, and it just... went over so well, and the background singer, the Opry singers just made it sound like a hit that had been, like we were playing a cover, man.
5: Sure.
6: It's really, really such a blessing.
5: All right. Take it away whenever you're ready.
6: Here we go. Here's Yesterday Stop By. 1, 2, 3.

0: So good. That's why they're in the Texas Music Hall of Fame right there.
1: Thank you.
0: Monty Warden and the Wagoneers. Thank you for coming in, Brent. Good to see you. Thank you for being here.
1: God bless y'all.
0: Love it. Love it. Yeah, come back and see us.
1: I'll see you tomorrow.
0: Don't wait 38 years. We don't want to wait that long.
2: Well, August for sure.
0: Okay. Yeah. Be back in August.
1: Thank y'all so much. God
0: sounded
1: bless
0: great.
1: Y'all.
0: You sounded great over there, Brandy. I know she's here. Hang tight. We've got more here on Coffee Country and Cody.

He was part of our Opry Next Stage class a couple of years ago. That was a big old hit for Nate Smith. And just a couple of weeks, he is at Ryman Auditorium, June 17th and 18th, back-to-back nights at the Mother Church. You know, we're just about done with June, by the way. Two more days to go, so those shows are not far away. Josh Ross going to be a part of those shows with Nate Smith as well. So get your tickets for that at Ryman.com. Speaking of getting your tickets, win them before you can buy them. Monday morning on Coffee Country and Cody, the Chicks coming to Nashville's newest music venue, The Truth. That will be October the 15th. It's the Taking the Long Way 20th anniversary tour, and we'll have tickets Monday morning around 7:20 a.m. So make sure you're listening and call in to win those. And tickets will go on sale this coming Thursday, June the 4th, 10 o'clock Central Time at LiveNation.com. 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I bet you they do this one live.

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8: NBC News Radio, I'm Scott Carr. 3 people have been killed in the latest strike by the U.S. military on a suspected drug boat in the eastern Pacific. U.S. Southern Command posts on X the boat was traveling along a known narco-trafficking route, and they say was operated by known terrorist groups, though they don't say which groups. A new congressional map favoring Republicans in Louisiana will now head to that state's governor's desk. After Louisiana lawmakers passed a map Friday designed to give Republicans one more seat in the U.S. House. The new map eliminating one of the state's black majority congressional districts. 4 men who've been trapped for a week in a cave in Southeast Asia are now free. The 4 villagers, part of a group of 7 who went into the cave in Laos last week looking for gold and became trapped when heavy rain flooded the cave. One of the men was rescued Friday. 4 more came out this morning. 2 people are still missing. Scott Carr, NBC News Radio.
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Hey, it's a damn good day to leave. That's Riley Green. You know, we played Nate Smith a little while ago, about a half hour ago, and he was part of our Opry Next Stage class, and Riley Green was a member of our inaugural Opry Next Stage class, and Riley's gone on to have such great success, so I love that. Got to work the Opry last night with one of my favorites, Alana Springsteen. We did a great post-show event in the Circle Room. Hope you got to be a part of that. But Alana and I share a birthday, October 18th, and Riley Green also is an October 18th birthday boy. And we also have Lee Harvey Oswald. So, you know, you can't win them all. Music on the way from Opry star Kelsey Ballerini. A visit with the Swan Brothers this hour, plus a visit with Carter Faith. That's coming up as well on Coffee Country and Cody Weekend. But before we get to that, Hall of Famer, Opry star Clint Black.

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1: The Swan Brothers. Where are you showing them on your computer? That has got everybody cracking up in studio. Is this adult material? Is this, are we having impure thoughts?
2: What's going on over here?
3: So years ago, I mean, we've known each other forever. They came on when I was still doing Today in Nashville, and we did a jelly bean challenge, and they were the Birdie Bots, every flavor beans.
1: Oh, with all the really...
3: And I forgot how funny it was. It's still one of my favorite memories of television ever. But you got... Was it sour milk? I don't remember what it was. But literally, he almost threw up on live television. Yeah. And yeah, then we both got tickled and we were laughing at him. And then the whole thing just fell apart from there. But I was like, I know it's still online somewhere. And I found it.
2: That whole day was a little weird with taste because
3: it was.
2: I remember someone on the show brought a hot chicken ice cream.
3: Oh, that's right. They did Hattie B's ice cream that day.
2: Like, I was like, okay.
3: Yeah, we did all
2: different.
3: I put them through the ringer. Bless them.
1: Well, it's gotten better. They're doing the cornhole tournament.
3: They are. Yeah. You don't have to eat anything.
1: That is tomorrow's part of the CMA Music Festival activities with Craig Campbell, the Grindstone Cowboy, and presenting sponsor of Coffee, Country, and Cody these days. Craig's Celebrity Cornhole Challenge, 10:30, 6th and Peabody tomorrow. Are you guys like returning champions?
2: No, or, this will actually be our first time to do it.
1: And is it individual or are you guys a team?
4: I think we're individual.
2: I hope we're individual because that's going to make it a lot sweeter if I get to beat him.
1: Gotcha.
2: Because I'm pretty good at cornhole. I ain't even going to lie. I mean, what do the kids say? No cap. No cap.
4: No, I'm telling you, if you're coming to bid to play with one of us or the other, cornhole players, you're going to want me over my brother. I'm telling you.
3: Okay.
4: You need to bid to play with me.
1: Throwing down the gauntlet here on Coffee Country and Cody.
2: Yes. All right.
1: And then on Thursday, they'll be appearing at Fanfare X at the Music City Center. Charlie Maddox, what do you say? Always
5: air-conditioned.
1: Air-conditioned.
5: Air-conditioned.
3: That's the best part.
5: That's the best place to be the whole week.
1: There really meet and greets at Memories of Honor, that booth, 1 o'clock, and Creative Vets at 3 o'clock. So two different ones. Got a little break in there. So 1 o'clock, 3 o'clock. The first one, again, is Memories of Honor. The second, Creative Vets. That's Tuesday and Thursday of this week for the Swan Brothers, our special guests this morning.
5: You find a lot of folks have been with you since that journey on The Voice?
2: Oh, yeah. They're loyal. We got some loyal Voice fans, for sure. Yeah, they show up to everything. You know what is funny to me is I don't like the way I look in pictures. Like, I don't think I've ever taken a good photo, to be honest. So the fact that the same people want a picture every year is just, it's very humbling because I'm like, I don't know how many times you can look at this mug, especially my brother. I don't know why anybody would.
4: It's nice. Everybody's sweating on each other down there. Just like, get in here. Nobody has showered all day.
3: I've learned the trick of the side hug at Fanfare. That way the armpit doesn't go all the way on someone.
5: Good to know.
3: Yeah.
5: Okay.
3: Yeah.
1: The Imagine Cabin Sessions is brand new from the Swan Brothers. Little by little, they're getting that music out there, which is a different way of doing it. It seems cyclical how we deliver music as time passes from decade to decade. And this seems to be the new way to do it, right?
3: 45s.
2: Yeah.
1: Yeah.
3: These are the 45s.
1: It's the way we started doing it originally, right, Kelly?
3: Yeah.
2: The biggest thing is that... when you release an album, it with streaming, there's so much music now. Mm-hmm. I mean, every day people release music. So when you release a whole thing at once, as an artist, it feels awesome. That's what we want to do. But, we want to give each song its own time to breathe, and let it get there in the DSPs and all that stuff, all the streaming platforms. Because I don't think anybody buys records anymore, like a physical thing. It's all on your phone, so
4: we're actually gonna go to just vinyl after this.
3: Oh, good.
4: Nothing digital. We're going all vinyl from now on. So.
1: I got to show you an 8-track that somebody gave me the other day before you leave.
4: Yes,
1: of the Stars of the Grand Ole Opry from 1925 to 70 something, Charlie. I think it was.
4: Wow, that is awesome.
1: Yeah, so
2: you still have an 8-track player?
1: I do. It's in. I'd have it. It was a jack. You could plug into your stereo, but it's upstairs in the attic, along with my 8 tracks.
4: That's not what you guys are playing all the songs on.
3: No.
5: Such a good fidelity on that on that format as well.
1: Especially when you get that those matches. You slide that. You remember the book matches,
5: right?
1: And when it would start multi-tracking on you when it wasn't supposed to, you'd slide a book of matches in there just right and get it so it would track properly.
3: Oh, you'd wedge it in there.
1: It was
3: like a shiv.
1: Exactly. And it was a necessity for every 8-track player.
4: That's the trick.
2: It's, what's crazy to me now is like you can get a ticket for, you know, looking up GPS on your phone or being on your phone at all. I'm like, back in the day, man, I had a stack of CDs, a book of CDs this thick in my car that I was going through the whole time, and now I can just say a song and it plays over my car.
1: Well, play and sing something from the Imagine Cabin Sessions, would you, fellas? The Swan Brothers.
2: All right, this is a song called Rifle Left Behind. I started to write this about a rifle that my grandpa left for us, and then it turned into a whole nother song.
1: So. But you wrote it one night and cut it the next day?
2: Pretty much, yeah.
1: Wow.
2: Yeah.
1: Can't wait to hear it.
2: So, this is it.

0: next year, National Memorial Day concert, Washington, D.C., you need to be doing that on national television on PBS for the world.
1: Man, that'd be awesome.
0: Yeah.
1: That'd be awesome.
0: Because I thought about it, because that 21 Gun Salute reference you made, seeing 21 Guns performed by Jamie Johnson at the most recent Memorial Day celebration and remembrance. So
2: Vanessa Davis, get work on that, okay?
3: Yeah.
2: Get to
3: work on it.
2: Cody is...
3: Got 1 year.
0: No pressure. Yeah.
2: So I'm curious, because I've never written a song. Where in the process, because you said we started off with this idea and it just turned into something way more than what we initially thought. When do you realize that it's like, oh, wait a minute, this was going to be good and now it's really special? When does that hit you?
1: Yeah, I mean, I don't know. It was one of those things I just thought... I thought a lot of people were going to relate to it. And I told Vanessa since the beginning, I said, well, you're going to have pro-gun people that are going to love this, and you're going to have other people that are going to hate it, and that's a good thing. Mm-hmm. Yeah. Even if someone hates it, you know, they talk about it.
0: Well, they're engaged.
1: Yeah.
0: One way or the other.
1: Yeah. And I don't know. It was just a special story song. Those are my favorite songs, country songs, you know. And
4: we both talked, too. We didn't even realize. He sent it to me, and he's like, man, I love this. He's like, I don't know if anybody's going to really like it, but I was like, well, who cares? Let's cut it. Like, it means something to us. We're saying something that we think we should say. And, man, we are getting some really good feedback.
1: We've done two acoustic shows since we wrote it and cut it, and both times the – people hollered for us to come out of the end and do that song again, which has never happened.
2: Yeah, you know? And I could see people getting emotional listening to it,
0: man,
2: because it's such a journey, you know.
4: It is.
2: And everybody relates to different parts of that song. That's
4: and it is, and it's not just about a gun. I mean, this song—if you really listen to the song,
2: oh, of course,
4: you know. And that's what I don't know. We're pretty safe, and but this one, we just didn't care. We're just like, if people get upset, they get upset, and if people love it, they love it, you know. But we want to hand this to our kids someday, you know.
1: Yeah.
0: Good for you. The Cornhole Challenge. Craig Campbell's Celebrity Cornhole Challenge tomorrow, 10:30, 6th in Peabody, with our friends the Swan Brothers, Zach and Colton. And speaking of Craig Campbell, Grindstone Cowboy, Eagleville, Tennessee location in July. You'll be playing over there.
4: Yes, that is a fun little place.
0: Kelly Sutton.
5: Yes.
0: Let me read, please, where they're going to be playing.
2: I've already offered to carry guitars. I know where you're going with this. So I've got the dibs on that already.
0: The Couples Resort, Jamaica.
2: Mm-hmm.
0: Yeah. Negril, the capital of casual, the essence of relaxation. The island's westernmost town is a haven for beach lovers, famous for beautiful sunsets, a 7-mile stretch of bright white sandy beach, and picturesque cliffs overlooking the azure blue waters.
2: Yeah.
5: Are you guys getting matching swimsuits? Please say yes. Because
4: wow.
5: I think you should really perform in something that's matching, that says Jamaica, but also...
1: You gotta be careful. It's a couples resort. And so
5: oh,
1: we're both,
5: true. Okay, never mind. Might be giving people the wrong idea.
1: We gotta let them know we're brothers.
5: Right.
4: I will say, he got in the car there. He's already in Jamaica Mo. He had this really beachy shirt on, had his hat on, flip-flops. I was like, you're already on the beach.
5: Island time, man. He's on island time.
1: I can't wait.
0: Well, that's how
1: I've actually been going to Suntan City to get a little base tan. And I've never done that, but I was like, I
5: normalize the man tan. That's all I'm saying. That's perfect.
1: Yeah, I'm all about some self-care.
0: So take a lesson from the notebook of the Swan Brothers. How do you follow CMA Music Festival? You go to Jamaica. That's what
1: right.
0: you do.
1: That's right.
5: I want to go. Definitely.
0: I thought you would. Play us one more before you wrap up this morning. You can do...
1: What you want
0: something
1: to do?
0: Off the new record again. That's called Imagine Cabin Sessions, or
4: you
0: can
4: do
0: cover tunes, whatever you want to do.
4: All right.
0: This morning.
4: You're the lead singer, man. That's what you always tell me.
1: I'm gonna do one that you usually request.
0: Okay.
1: It's not very country, but
0: are we gonna do America?
1: Yeah.
0: All right.

0: And the Queen of Yacht Rock was over there getting down with you. There's Kelly Sutton, Charlie Matos, the Swan Brothers, Zach and Colton. And we love you guys. Thank you so much for getting up early on a regular basis and coming to see us and sharing special times in your career.
1: You guys and deer. That's about the only thing I get up
0: for. Craig Campbell, Celebrity Corner Horde Challenges. Tomorrow, 10:30, 6th and Peabody. 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And then they're off to Jamaica for a week or so after CMA Music Festival at the Couples Resort there in Naperville, Jamaica. And then the Grindstone Cowboy Show, our presenting sponsor, Eagleville, Tennessee location, July 10. The Swan Brothers.

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4: From the Springer Mountain Farms Weather Center, here's your first alert forecast.
5: A warm and muggy start to your day out there. We also have some areas of patchy fog. I'm WSMV4 First Alert Meteorologist Darius Mack. Temperatures are in the 70s right now and will continue to climb towards the 80s this afternoon. We are going to be looking at some on and off rain chances as the pattern looks to stay unsettled. It's not going to be an all-day rain, but may have to dodge some of those showers and storms if you plan on being out and about.
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7: In just a little while, 7 o'clock, that's when we'll roll the big red curtain goes up on another Opry 100 show as we count down to the fall and our 100th birthday. Of course, you saw on NBC and Peacock our recent celebration, Blake Shelton hosted of Opry 100, but the birthday is actually a fall event. And Charlie Matos, Carter Faith just sat down on the Assembly Food Hall stage, and you're going to be with her tonight hosting.
8: Getting a little preview because she is sitting on the same wood as the Circle from the early 1950s Ryman Auditorium.
7: So, you feeling anything
8: so
7: right
8: good,
7: now?
8: Good vibes
9: this
8: morning.
9: I feel everything. Yeah. All the magic.
7: Okay.
9: All right. They're all here with us.
7: And you got the full lineup?
8: Oh, yeah, I sure do. It's going to be a fun show. T. Graham Brown will be there. He is one of our newest members of the Opry. We inducted four members last year. Willie Jones, Mandy Barnett, Don Schlitz, Charles Esten. Brahm with Keith Hines going to make her solo debut. Woo-hoo! She has played with other people in the past,
7: yes.
8: but she's going to be herself tonight, which That's is pretty exciting. Cool. Riders in the Sky, and of course, Carter.
7: So playing the part of Bronwyn Keith Hines is Bronwyn Keith Hines.
8: Correct, yes. A role she knows well. So, yeah. Speaking of the Opry, wasn't Caitlin Smith very instrumental in you making a Grand Ole Opry debut, if I remember correctly?
9: Yeah, I was on tour with her in my hometown, Charlotte, North Carolina, and she asked me, I came up to sing a song with her, and she asked me to make my Opry debut, and I just cried like a baby. My whole family was there, so that was special.
7: So as I recall, you were in the car on the way to school through the years, grandparents or parents taking you to school?
9: Whoever could take me that
7: okay.
9: day. You know?
7: And you were listening to Taylor Swift and said, wait a minute, mm-hmm. there's already a Taylor Swift. I love her, but I'll go to Nashville and be Carter Faith.
9: Yes, sir.
7: How old were you when you started having these dreams of singing and songwriting?
9: It had to have been when Teardrops on My Guitar, her song, came out. Mm-hmm. I feel like that's the first one I heard, and I just had to pick up a guitar like the next week. So I was probably like 8. I don't know. Right? I feel like that's 2008 maybe. But it wasn't until I was 16 that I really started like writing songs like frequently and actually caring about it and learning that you could be a songwriter.
7: Have you seen her live?
9: I saw her live when I was younger. I haven't seen her, the Eras tour. I mean,
7: Charlie saw it.
8: I'm still paying off our tickets for the Eras tour because I could not even get verified to give her my money. We had to buy tickets on StubHub, but we saw it in New Orleans. Honestly, I with no exaggeration, I've probably seen 600 shows in my life.
9: Yeah.
8: It's the best thing I've ever seen.
9: Are you for
8: I've
9: real?
8: Never seen anything that good.
9: Wow.
8: Yeah, just from the production to the crowd to how literally she changed the city of New Orleans. I mean, for 3 days,
9: crazy.
8: It was just the most amazing. And I love New Orleans. Anyway, but.
7: So it was clean?
8: Yeah, cleaner. Yeah, cleaner. The Swifties are cleaner than the normal inhabitants of New Orleans, trust me.
9: They
8: so,
9: fix the potholes.
8: Yeah, so I found the hashtag Swifty over 50, so I'm proudly proudly carrying that banner. So.
9: That's you.
8: Yeah, no, I love her.
9: You
8: I love
9: a t-shirt.
8: Her. Yeah, so if we make that comparison, it is said with love.
9: I love that.
8: Yeah.
7: I saw a quote on your website, on your bio, and I loved this. I hadn't heard it or seen it as it referenced you, but it says, cowgirl hippie and sometimes kind of trippy.
9: You like that?
7: I like that a lot.
9: That's
7: like
9: just for you.
7: I remember the last time we worked the Opry together.
9: Mm-hmm.
7: You had this great story about your wardrobe. You had been to like this really crazy Goodwill in Beverly Hills or something.
9: Yeah.
7: I don't know what it was. And you said it was just this amazing shopping experience for you.
9: Because I found a Gatlin Brothers t-shirt and I was like, oh, heck yeah. No one's going to know what that is here. Like, I'm sure it'll be like $10. It was like $200.
8: Oh.
9: So when I saw Larry Gatlin, that I think he was there that night.
7: Yeah, he was.
9: Like,
7: he was hosting.
9: I did not buy it. I'm so sorry. I thought about it, though, and I think that's enough.
7: Oh, wow. So is that thrift shopping one of your things?
9: Yes, I love vintage clothing. I mean, if you just go in a thrift store, there's so much clothes in there. And I like my friend is my stylist. She helps me pick out clothes. And then our other friend, Yusuf, he'll take clothes apart and sew them back together, like, in new ways.
8: Oh, wow.
9: So I just like to find random stuff at the thrift store, cool fabric, whatever.
7: I saw a picture of you with the gloves, the red gloves on. It's almost this Hollywood starlet, 50s era, golden age of Hollywood.
9: That's
7: sort
9: what I was
7: of
9: going for.
7: Yeah, well, you pulled it off.
9: Thank you.
7: You really did.
9: I look just like that right now.
8: Much closer drive than Beverly Hills, Royal Oaks Boulevard in Franklin, right next to the Kroger, my favorite Goodwill.
9: Oh my gosh, thank you for telling me
8: that. Like, seriously, 3 jackets and more than half the shirts I ever wear at the Opry are from that Goodwill.
9: No way.
8: Yeah, sometimes like 5 in a row. It'd be like somebody just brought them all in and I'm like, these are amazing. So,
9: no, I love when you can tell it's all from the same person.
8: Yeah, yeah, yeah. Same size, same style, same brand. Yeah, exactly. So,
7: My favorite is when it's still got the laundry tag on it.
9: Yes.
7: Oh, you ever see those?
9: Yeah.
7: They've been pressed and they've picked up and somebody's either lost weight or gained weight. You know, that's the story.
8: Yeah.
7: And they decided to get rid of stuff and it was still hanging in the closet.
8: That's my key to a good find. When it costs more to dry clean than it did to buy.
9: That's a great key.
8: That's when I know I've got a good find.
9: It should be like
8: there
9: that,
8: you go.
9: Always.
8: Yeah.
7: Well, it's good to be you. You're playing the Opry tonight, as we mentioned. You got the Rendezvous Festival coming up on April 4th.
9: Yes,
7: and
9: sir.
7: Then you are out with Carly Pearce. How did that friendship and working relationship start?
9: Honestly, she has supported me since I came to town. Like, some of the first songs I ever put out, she would tell me she loved them. And that's crazy because she's Carly Pearce. So that was always wild to me, but she's just been so nice. She supported all the music I've put out, and then this tour came around and she asked me to open for her, and I'm so excited because I've never even seen her live, which I can't believe.
7: Kidding.
9: Yeah, but I just can't wait to like learn from her. She's such an amazing vocalist and she's been a great friend.
7: So are you one that stands side stage when the headliner is out and you're watching, because you finished, you've gone out and done your set, and now you have a chance to watch?
9: Yeah, or I like standing at front of house, like in the audience, just seeing the whole show. I don't know. There's just, I mean, that's why I do this, because live shows are so magical to me, so I like being a part of it.
7: Well, it opens this run with Carly on the 10th, which is all but here. I mean, we're like a week away. So if you're in Columbus, Ohio, and you see a girl out front of house that looks remarkably like the girl who was just on stage singing. I think that's Carter. It is. It is.
9: Yeah, come say
7: and
9: hi.
7: Then it's Indianapolis, and closer to home, Knoxville, so that'll be great. Mm-hmm. Houston after that, and it's all on your website, Dallas, Tulsa, at CarterFaith.com.
8: You like visiting at the merch table after your set?
9: Yeah. I like to go to the merch table after my set, before Carly's set, obviously, and just meet people. I don't know. I'm from a small town, so I like to just see who is at the show. Yeah.
8: Now, you reference Charlotte, and Charlotte is not a small town, but what is the small town you're
9: referencing? I'm from Davidson, North Carolina. Yeah.
8: Is that where the university is? Is that where Davidson is?
9: Yes, where Steph Curry went to college.
8: Yeah. He's done okay.
9: He's done fine, I guess.
7: He put them on the map in the NCAA tournament that year.
9: Yep, I remember that vividly.
7: And then went to the NBA and conquered the doggone thing.
9: Crazy. Yeah, we all were allowed to not go to school the day that the news came, and they did a whole story on Steph Curry and Davidson, and we all were so silly.
7: We're famous. So famous.
9: We're like Hollywood.
7: Yeah. So, Carter, where did your name come from? Is that a family name?
9: No, it's not, actually. I remember my mom said she was either going to name me Carson or Carter, and my middle name was either going to be Francis or Faith. So, Carter Faith. Could have been Carson Francis.
8: I think I like this version better.
9: I know. I don't think it has the same ring.
8: No, it doesn't.
7: Well, the Grand Ole Opry. Please welcome.
8: Carson Francis does not know. No.
7: Carter Faith. Yeah. That's where it's at this morning. She's going to play live for us in just a little bit. But when people go to your website or any publicity on you, socials, that sort of thing, there's a new single called If I Had Never Lost My Mind.
9: Yes, sir.
7: Original song? Yeah. Co-write? Or?
9: I wrote it with Jen Stegall, Lauren Hungate, and Topher Brown.
7: How long did it take you to write it?
9: Honestly, it took us like an hour to write it.
7: Stop it.
9: I don't know what that says about my mental state, but...
7: Well, there are songwriters now banging their heads against the dashboard of their cars and trucks this morning going, it never happens to me like that.
9: No, believe me, I've had some long ones.
7: Have you?
9: Yeah.
8: And do yourself a favor. Go to Carter's website or her YouTube page and watch the visualizer for this, because you're literally running for 3.5 minutes singing this song. I got tired watching. Not tired watching, but tired for you. I'm like, I could do that for maybe 15 seconds, and then I would be out of breath.
9: No, the best part was that it was in slow motion, so it was only actually like a minute and a half of running.
8: Oh, I love that. Yeah. Oh, what a good trick, actually.
9: We had to listen. I had to sing it like triple speed, which was crazy and embarrassing.
8: Oh, so then it synced back to normal speed. Oh, wow.
9: I guess that's how they do that.
8: Yeah.
9: In the movies.
8: That's an acquired skill right there.
7: Then she learned that editing is really
8: very
7: a great,
8: key, right?
7: Great friend to an artist. Carter Faith is all over the world on WSM Radio.

Loneliest Girl, brand new from Kacey Musgraves on America's Country Station, WSM. She'll be heading out on the Middle of Nowhere tour, and that includes back-to-back stops at Nashville's Bridgestone Arena, September 27th and 28th. Tickets are on sale now for both of those shows. I'm Charlie Maddox. This is Coffee, Country, and Cody Weekend with Old Dominion.

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4: NBC News Radio, I'm Scott Carr. President Trump has yet to make a final decision on a peace agreement with Iran. Trump indicated Friday he'd make a decision on a potential agreement with Iran after meeting with his cabinet in the White House Situation Room, saying prior to that, Iran must agree they'll never have a nuclear weapon and the Strait of Hormuz must be opened immediately with no tolls. A federal judge is ordering President Trump to take his name off of the Kennedy Center in Washington, ruling Friday the Performing Arts Center is to be named for President Kennedy, and adding only Congress can change that. The judge also blocked the center from being closed down for 2 years for renovations, as had been ordered by President Trump. Three people aboard a boat in the Eastern Pacific have been killed by the U.S. military that they say was traveling along a known narco-trafficking route and was being operated by known terrorist groups. Though a post by U.S. Southern Command on X doesn't say which groups. Scott Carr, NBC News Radio.
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1: From the Assembly Food Hall stage, sitting in Mr. Acuff's living room here, the Simply Superior Acuff House Studio, Grand Ole Opry Plaza. The stage, the Assembly Food Hall stage, is circa 1950 Ryman Auditorium Wood, the same that the circle at the Grand Ole Opry House is from. And we are in the presence of greatness, y'all.
2: I know.
1: I'm so excited that Jim Messina is here.
3: Thank you.
1: And we've been doing the Grand Ole Opry for 100 years, and you finally made it.
3: I know, and I'm not quite there yet.
2: He wanted to see if this thing was going to take.
3: I'm working on it.
1: We've been waiting on you for 100 years to come to the Grand Ole Opry, and you're debuting tonight, which is even more exciting
3: than
1: this conversation.
3: Well, you know, for me, I was trying to express this in an interview, but growing up, my father was country western, you know, listened to Spade Cooley. He, you know, he was there in the 40s. And so I saw all these artists, you know, Johnny Cash and the Tennessee Two at the time, Joe and Rosalie Mayfist, the Collins Kids. And for me, it was like a dream watching them, that maybe someday I could play the guitar. You know, that was sort of it. And to watch history happen and suddenly be asked to come to this show is quite an honor, I have to say. Pretty special.
1: Where did you grow up?
3: I grew up between California and Texas. We moved to Texas, Harlingen, Texas, when I was 3. And in the 4th grade, I moved back to California with my dad. So I had a little bit of being, you know, half Italian and part American Indian. I'm not sure what I'm supposed to do half the time. Or where I'm supposed to be, on a reservation or...
1: Well, until you came along, since Jim Messina, Loggins and Messina, Poco, Buffalo, Springfield, then Joe D. Messina burst onto the scene.
3: Yeah.
1: Do you know each other?
3: No, but I think I'm going to have to, because everybody thinks that we're related in some way.
1: Oh, yeah. I immediately thought that when she first burst onto the scene here. And you're making your home here now?
3: We've been here for maybe 8 years. We actually live out in Leaper's Fork.
2: Oh, nice. Yeah,
3: we have jackasses and horses and chickens and ducks and cats and a dog.
2: Go over to Fox and Lock and Country Boy. And
3: I made an album in Leaper's Fork when my son was 2 years old. It was just an album to be able to do the songs that I'd recorded with Springfield and Poco that had my voice on them. And so I was there at... I guess it was Puckett's in those days.
2: Yeah.
3: And it was quite different food. Even they had barbecued ribs and all kinds of so. But I've watched it change a lot since 1992.
2: Yeah, we just did a dinner in the creek behind the winery out there. Oh. It's getting real fancy. Like Leaper's Fork is getting fancy.
3: You mean you get in the mud? And
2: you walk in the mud and eat and pay
1: a
2: lot of money.
1: Boots. Yeah, they give you muck boots.
2: Oh. They do give you muck boots.
3: I was going to say it's pretty muddy right now.
2: It really is. You mentioned, you know, we were just talking about the history and all the things that you've done with each iteration. How did that give you like a renewed sense of who you were as an artist and what you wanted to sound like? So it's so different with Buffalo Springfield and Poco and Loggins and Messina and doing your own thing. Like each one of those has its own flavor.
3: Well, I've never thought about who I am. I've always been inspired with what I feel and what I sense and the music. Well, living in Texas, I didn't realize it, but you know, you had the Cuban influence, right? Oh. Until that whole situation happened. But when Ry Cooder did the Buena Vista Social Club, I'm hearing those melodies, and I'm like, God, I've heard these somewhere before. And I realized as a kid that voice and those harmonies and those rhythms were all very much a part of me, which is probably why I love Latin music and why some of the music I create is very Latin-oriented, or Latin jazz as I've gotten older. But it's all been a great journey, a great study, and for me, it's not about who I am. It's what I've been able to learn from.
2: Nice.
1: Take me back to 1964 in the first band, Jim Messina and the Jesters.
3: Oh, my goodness.
2: Oh.
3: 64, it actually, was before that. It started out with I went into high school at 13 years of age and graduated at 17 because of my education at Texas was a little bit more. But I was lonely. I lived at the beach in the seventh grade with all the surfer girls and all that music. And my parents decided to move to Colton, California, which is out in the sticks. I didn't know anybody. And my grandmother and grandfather, who were in vaudeville and music growing up, they lived down the street. We lived in an Orange Grove, actually. She said, you know, there's a little Spanish boy that lives down the street who I think he plays music. Maybe you ought to meet him. So I did, David Archuleta.
2: Oh.
3: And we put a little band together before going into high school. And our first job was working at the Grand Terrace Country Club. I had tried to get a job there, and they wouldn't, no, you know, we don't want you here. And then all of a sudden, my mother got a call, and she says, you know, your son came up here and said that he'd like to play. We may have a job for him in his band. So I took it. Turns out that most of the people that went to the country club were Air Force people. You know, Air Force people and sailors like to drink a little bit. And we basically was babysitting their kids playing music down at the pool halls while they had their martinis and dinners. So it turned out great. We were called ourselves at the time the Boutonnieres.
1: Uh-huh.
3: And then we changed it to the Pendletons as I went into high school. And then later it became Jemisine and the Jesters because all the other kids found other things to do and I was the only one left to do music. So
1: what did that first gig pay? Do you remember?
3: Shirley Temples.
2: Nice.
1: You heard it.
3: Shirley
1: here.
3: Temples. Sugar water.
1: You get a start like that, you'll wind up in the Rock and Roll Hall of Fame.
2: That's
3: yeah,
2: it.
3: Well, the parents are drinking fire water and we're drinking sugar water.
1: Here, there, everywhere, live. That's the latest from Jim Messina and the Roadrunners. And we're going to go to, this is a medley of Holiday Hotel and Your Mama Don't Dance and Your Daddy Don't Rock
3: actually,
1: and Roll.
3: Actually, going to start with, is it a country song? Is that what country song and Holiday Hotel, which is a medley, and then we do Your Mama.
2: Oh,
3: yo,
2: okay.
3: Yo Mama.
2: Put them all
3: no,
2: together.
3: Mama.
1: It's Jim Messina.

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8: From the Springer Mountain Farms Weather Center, here's your first alert forecast.
9: Tracking some areas of patchy fog, and it's also pretty muggy out there this morning. I'm WSMB4, First Alert Meteorologist Darius Mack. Temperatures in the 70s will climb to the 80s this afternoon. We will have some hit or miss showers and thunderstorms around, so you may have to dodge those from time to time.
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0: Kelly Sutton hosting tonight's Tuesday Night Opry.
11: Actually, I think Charlie's hosting. I'm going to do bluegrass.
0: Oh, okay.
11: He's going to do
0: all
11: the
0: right.
11: Opry. We swapped.
0: So
11: it was Opry swappery over here.
0: You got your lineup handy there? In addition to our special guest, Jim Messina, on the Assembly Food Hall stage.
12: Yep. Opry stars Mandy Barnett, Don Schlitz, Eddie Montgomery, Next Stage alum Jackson Dean, along with Mae Estes, Trey Hensley, and Jim in the circle for the first time.
13: Oh, how fun.
11: Yeah.
0: Do you have specific memories of hearing WSM radio and listening to the Opry?
13: I have distant memories. I know that, you know, my family used to listen to it. You'd walk into a place and you'd hear WSM. I think John Cowan was the first one that revived me about WSM, because he came out to my place studio in California, and we did an interview. And at that time, we were talking about WSM, and that's where, oh my goodness, that's where, oh, all the country music folks, you know. And then I think we had so much fun, we did a second one. And but my, you know, we were so poor. we didn't really have a lot of radios or TVs. But my dad played a lot of the music that a lot of the folks we were talking about earlier sang.
0: So Loggins and Messina, my understanding is that you were both writers. This is after Buffalo Springfield Poco, mm-hmm. and like 1970-ish.
13: For Loggins and Messina was 1970. Poco was 19, for me, it was 1968 to 1970. And then I produced Poco and also performed and wrote, as well as with Loggins and Messina, produced him. He was supposed to be a solo artist.
0: Right.
13: But it was.
0: I found this interesting, this backstory of how you saw something there that you thought you could make him a solo artist in the beginning, right?
13: He started out just as a songwriter, you know, like most of us, poor and trying to make it, making his $100 a week. But with Kenny, one of the things that I saw with him was that he loved to sing. And when he first came to my home, actually, to audition, he didn't own a guitar, and he didn't have any tapes. So I recorded songs on my tape recorder. We did Pooh Corner. He did Danny's song. He did Sail the Wind and a couple of others that we did. But he was into folk music, and golly, folk music was over. You know, Peter, Paul, and Mary and the Kingston Trio, that was done. We were looking at Dave Mason, Leon Russell, and Delaney and Bonnie. And at first, I just didn't know what I was going to do. And then I interviewed him again, and I said, "So how do you make a living?" He said, "Well, I write songs." I said, "Well, you don't own a guitar?" He goes, "Well, I borrow them." And I says, "Well, what kind of songs you write?" And he says, "Well, I write anything they want me to write." I said, "Well, give me an example." And he said, "Well, if they need a Leon Russell song, I can sing like Leon Russell." And he'd start singing like Leon Russell. "And if they need an Elton John song, I can do that." And he starts singing like Elton John. I went, "Oh, my God." Anyway, it gave me the inspiration that he loved to sing so much and could sing so many different styles that his brother had, you know, brought a lot of rhythm and blues music. That I thought, you know, what was happening with Poco is that we really couldn't sell any records because we were too country for the rock stations and too rock for the country, so we just get into the play. But my thought was with Kenny, if he could do these different genres with his voice, that if I picked the right material and purposely recorded a diverse album that showed him off as a singer, that he may have a better chance of becoming popular, and that's eventually what happened.
4: Didn't you have a meeting with Clive Davis at some point earlier?
13: Oh, yeah. Clive was great. I liked working with Clive. He was straight ahead, and when he supported his artists, he supported his artists. Some people found him difficult to work with, but I found him inspiring to work with.
4: And you and Kenny had, as Loggins and Messina, a 5-year run, 70 to 76-year run, something like that?
13: Yeah, I think we started around 1971, maybe, and our last tour was in 1976.
4: I found an intro. This was you in Long Island. You two were in Long Island, and the announcer, I didn't know his name, I just pulled this up yesterday.
13: Ed McMahon.
4: And all it was this intro. It says Long Island, 1976. And it was the intro to the Loggins and Messina show, and he referenced that this would be your last show. I guess, I don't know if it was the last show as the two of you or just at Long Island. But he referenced, you know, we've seen them here with Steely Dan and the Doobie Brothers. And he went down his list of Rock and Roll Hall of Famers. And when they said Loggins and Messina, it went on for an eternity. And then finally I hear somebody say, "Field goal!" So I don't know if somebody kicked a ball out in the audience or what. And then it faded away.
13: Nassau Coliseum. That was
4: I told Charlie, I wondered if it wasn't.
13: It was Ed McMahon was the...
11: Okay. Well, then you'd recognize that voice for sure.
13: Johnny Carson.
11: Yeah, absolutely. When you look back, is there one song that you're most proud of?
13: We did so many great songs, in my opinion. They were all fun to do. Be Free is a song that I enjoyed a lot, performing still. It just breaks all barriers of style and genre. People love it, so, yeah.
12: You know, the cool thing is there's some things that are 50 years old that truly sound 50 years old, and your stuff is just timeless. It sounds as good today as it did then.
13: Yeah. Well, I'm lucky.
4: Well, I want to close with, from the Full Sail album, a song that has been a personal favorite for the longest called Traveling Blues.
13: Oh, yeah.
4: And it opens up with this wonderful saxophone solo at the beginning, but it goes places that you didn't know it. Think about it going before it's all said and done.
13: Thank you.
4: And can we close with that?
13: You bet. I'd love to hear it again.
4: And Charlie, got him on the stage of the Grand Ole Opry tonight, 7 o'clock, Big Red Curtain, the Opry debut of Rock and Roll Hall of Famer Jim Messina.

Grand Ole Opry star Tricia Yearwood on America's Country Station, WSM. Tricia is back on the Opry stage for Opry 100 Honors Don Williams. That is coming up on Wednesday, June the 10th, so less than 2 weeks away. Keith Urban will be there that night, Rodney Crowell, Jamie Johnson, Brandy Clark, the Isaacs, John Foster. It's going to be such a great night. Get tickets before they all go, because that's going to be an amazing show. Can't wait to listen to that one. I'm not working that one. I'm a little bummed. I'm a little jealous. Mike Terry will be at the podium for that one, but it's going to be a great, great night. I'm going to leave you with some music from Ricky Van Shelton and remind you that the Crook and Chase Countdown with Radio Hall of Famers Laurie Ann Crook and Charlie Chase, that's our next stop, the Crook and Chase Countdown on WSM. I'll see you Monday morning on Coffee, Country, and Cody.

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1: Once upon a time, Goldilocks had her leg broken in a crash. The medical bills were piling up fast, and she didn't know whatsoever to do. So she called three lawyers, bears. Yeah. So the first bear she called was so big, but Goldilocks felt small when the bear wouldn't return her calls and didn't treat her well at all. Maybe he was just too big. The second bear she called was small. He was like a teddy bear. So cute. But Goldilocks came to realize the insurance bears were not taking him seriously. Maybe he was just a wee bit too small. Then she called Jeff Roberts and Associates, who is not a bear at all, but a personal injury attorney who has been practicing in Nashville for 25 years. Not too big, not too small, just right. Jeff Roberts got her the settlement she deserved, and she lived happily ever after. Jeff Roberts and Associates, big enough to win, small enough to care.
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4: NBC News Radio, I'm Scott Carr. A new congressional map favoring Republicans in Louisiana is now headed to that state's governor's desk. This after Louisiana lawmakers passed a map Friday designed to give Republicans more seats in the U.S. House. The new map eliminates one of Louisiana's black majority congressional districts. A federal judge has struck down a state law in New Hampshire requiring first-time voters there to show proof of citizenship. Federal Judge Samantha Elliott's ruling takes effect immediately, the ruling saying the new law can't justify the burden it would put on voters. During a 9-day trial, supporters could not prove conclusively that non-citizens were regularly participating in New Hampshire elections. Federal investigators are on the scene of a helicopter crash this morning in a heavily wooded area of Dawson County, Georgia. Authorities say the crash happened last night. Two people aboard were killed. One woman, they say, has been rescued from the scene and brought to hospital. Scott Carr, NBC News Radio.
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5: 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Initiate countdown. The Crook and Chase Countdown begins now. Number 30.
6: You know, this guy has co-written hits for many other artists, including the award-winning Next Thing You Know for Jordan Davis and Forever to Me with Cole Swindell. This is Graylin James with his own Crook and Chase debut, Water at a Wedding.

0: set for this. Plus, we'll tell you all about an up-close event we are hosting with Clint Black.
1: It's going to be fun. Yep. Right now, though, the guy that is hosting his famous signature pool party this weekend at the Margaritaville Hotel rooftop in downtown Nashville, it's Dustin Lynch at number 29 with Easy to Love.

0: are Crook and Chase, classic from Little Big Town, A Little More You. Incidentally, that song came out shortly after Karen Fairchild and Jimmy Westbrook surprised everybody by announcing they were more than bandmates and they had secretly wed. Well, they obviously knew what they were doing because today we are sending that song out to Karen Fairchild and Jimmy Westbrook of Little Big Town as they celebrate their 20th wedding anniversary this May 31st.
1: I cannot believe it's been 20 years. Yeah. So as they embrace each other, let's just say they should embrace the moment, right, Charlie Chase?
0: Yeah, I think so.
1: That is the message from Kenny Chesney for sure as he climbs our countdown with a new song. It's up 2 to 28. This is Carry On.

0: Jenny Chesney, number 28 with Carry On. And man, we're going to be carrying on in a whole different way this week at CMA Fest. 2 square miles of stages and music, activities, and Charlie celebrities everywhere.
1: I know. In particular, there's a celebrity pickleball tournament this year and the annual celebrity softball game. So we are expecting some country music injuries. This is such a wonderful event, by the way, raising money for the Folds of Honor, which supports the families of our fallen and disabled service members and first responders. It really is great.
0: It is a wonderful event, and some of the celebrity players this year are Hardy and Zach Top, Jordan Davis, Priscilla Block is getting out there, yeah. Former Major League Baseball pitcher Roger Rocket Clemens, and this guy wearing his ball cap backwards, Parker McCollum.

0: Parker McCollum, killing me. You know, Parker is one of nearly 200 performers entertaining during CMA Fest this coming week. And it really is a great mix of legends and current chart stars that you hear on the radio all the time, and the newcomers, of course. So you could be witnessing the launch of our next superstars.
1: You don't want to miss it. The energy is building. Hey, after a short break, more top hits, as well as an exciting opportunity for Dan and Shay fans.
0: Hey, Crick and Chase here. We promised you a first-class country music cruise, and the first sailing delivered.
1: In March 2027, we are setting sail again on the second top-shelf country cruise. 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
0: 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The second is surpassing it. 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
1: This is the Crook and Chase Countdown. Thanks for being here. Hey, next weekend, we'll have details on how you could win a prize package to fly away and see Dan and Shay in concert. This week, they're up to number 27 with Say So. I got

0: Riley Green is powering up the chart with Change My Mind, brought to you by Nashville Harbor.
1: And one of Riley's opening acts on tour this year is next on the countdown. Actually, this artist is also opening shows for Morgan Wallen and will join Thomas Rhett this September for his Soundtrack of Life tour. That lucky dude we're talking about is Zach John King. He's up a spot to 26 with Get to Drinkin'.

0: That is MacArthur, presented by Big Loud Records. Hardy, Tim McGraw, Eric Church, and Morgan Wallen joining forces for a monumental song right there. And by the way, their updated chart standing is coming up later in the show.
1: All right, time for a break. Up next on Crook and Chase when we come back, as CMA Fest is about to kick up. A lot of free performances getting ready from the top stars. We'll fill you in. And John Party assesses those crowds.
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10: A warm and muggy start to your day out there. We also have some areas of patchy fog. I'm WSMV4, First Alert Meteorologist Darius Mack. Temperatures are in the 70s right now and will continue to climb towards the 80s this afternoon. We are going to be looking at some on and off rain chances as the pattern looks to stay unsettled. It's not going to be an all-day rain, but may have to dodge some of those showers and storms if you plan on being out and about.
11: 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Number 25.

0: X's Lauren Elena and Chase Matthew holding at number 25. And both of them will be on the free Chevy Riverfront stage next Sunday.
1: Indeed, that is a cool note. There are several free stages at CMA Fest. Keep that in mind. Unfortunately, the weather seems to never be cool, you know? So we always recommend a hat and sunblock, of course. And on another cool note, there are water stations, important water stations, scattered all around the stages with a map on the CMA Fest website as to where they're located, okay? Just be sure to bring a plastic bottle to refill. This is an important note. Those stainless steel cups that are so popular will not be allowed.
0: No big gulps.
1: Nope. Got it.
0: Well, that's standard, I think, now at most festivals. So drink up and be at that Riverfront stage on Thursday at 11 a.m. as well, because this wild guy will be busting loose with this song, Worth Your Wild. It's Russell Dickerson.

0: That is new from Russell Dickerson, Worth Your Wild. And hey, you want to talk about wild? Besides all the shows in downtown Nashville at CMA Fest, you know, it really is all about the fans connecting with their favorite stars. And a lot of artists, as usual, are throwing their own fan club parties.
1: Exactly. And you never know who might show up as a special guest unannounced. For example, you've heard of that story about Garth Brooks. He showed up unexpectedly, signed for almost 24 hours straight. This was back in 1996, and he was standing in a stall in the livestock barn. That was his booth.
0: Garth in a stall.
1: In a stall for 24 hours, did not take a break, okay? Did not take a break.
0: Oh, but gosh,
1: that's what it's all about. Fans can see stars here, there, and everywhere. Performances all over the place, never ending. And guys, let me point this out. Stats show that the audiences are typically 70 to 80% women.
0: Oh, really?
1: Oh, yeah.
0: Well, I happen to notice the dudes. Just so you know.
1: All right, guys, with that stat, let's let the party begin. Like John Party, he has our number 24 song called Boots Off. And it's songs like that about sweeping the ladies off their feet that seem to get him a pretty well-balanced flow of fans.
2: Do you feel like this music gets even more attention from the female audience?
3: I hope so, because I got a lot of guys at my concert. I love my guy fans. I love them. Yeah. They're awesome. And like the first three rows are girls and then the rest are all guys. But it's good, you know, and I was joking about it. But you know what? It's like when it comes down to it, you know, I want to be a man's man. I want guys to want to buy my record, want to shake my hand. And like, I think that's one of the best comments I ever get. Like literally, like I'll have friends that go on tour with other artists and they'll come to my meet and greet line. And they're like, man, I haven't seen this many guys in a meet and greet line in a long time. And it's really cool. Like, and I always say thanks when I see them and they want to just shake my hand or something. I say, hey, thanks for waiting in line just to take a picture with me.
1: Did you ever stop to think that you might be a good opening line for some guys?
0: Like, wait,
1: hey,
0: man.
1: You want to go to a John Party concert with
3: hey,
1: me?
3: Hey, you know I've heard other things. A girl text me and literally go, some guy just said your whole lyrics to your song to talk to me. Like, literally, she texted me like, he said every word from your song and he was trying to hit on me with that.
0: Oh, wow.
3: And I was like,
0: now that's a compliment.
3: That's awesome.

0: 4x4 by You was a big old hit last year for Lainey Wilson as we got into summer concert season. And she has just been added to CMA Fest, the big lineup, performing Saturday night at Nissan Stadium.
1: All right, coming up on Crook and Chase, Keith Urban has a memorable fan autograph session, memorable enough to pay for a new car. It's quite the story, and there's an unexpected payback, too. Also, the brand new song from Chris Young on Crook and Chase.
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13: NBC News Radio, I'm Scott Carr. A federal judge is ordering President Trump to take his name off the Kennedy Center in Washington. The judge ruled Friday the Performing Arts Center is to be named for President Kennedy, and only Congress can change that. The judge also blocked the center from being closed for 2 years for renovations. In a social media post, President Trump says he's turning over all responsibility of the center to Congress. The president's pulled his endorsement of Republican Congresswoman Nancy Mace, who's running for governor of South Carolina. On Friday, Trump endorsed Mace's opponent, Lieutenant Governor Pam Yvette. On social media last night, Mace suggests that Trump pulled the endorsement because she had advocated for the full release of the Epstein files. Federal investigators are now on the scene of a helicopter crash in a heavily wooded area of Dawson County, Georgia. Authorities say two people aboard the chopper were killed in the crash. One woman was rescued and taken to a hospital. Scott Carr, NBC News Radio.
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14: 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Number 23.

0: 23 Country, and she knows it, Luke Bryan. And here in Music City, we are showing our Southern hospitality this week with a taste of Nashville. Now, this is part of the CMA Fest experience in Fan Alley on First Avenue downtown.
1: Now, for your information, we are known for our hot chicken, so you will get to experiment and sample some of our other specialty dishes as well. And by the way, be careful with the chicken. There are also some great giveaways in the Fan Alley, so be sure to visit right there. And a fair warning, you will be seeing a lot of shorts, boots, and hats. No trouble finding a cowgirl in the crowd. Here's Parmalee.

Parmalee on Crook and Chase singing about those cowgirls. Now to our fastest rising song of the week. 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

0: song Hearts from Low Cash is up a spot to 21 here on Crook and Chase. Now to Chris Young, who has a full heart. His latest album has been called his most powerful work yet. And Chris said it's his most meaningful album. The title is I Didn't Come Here to Leave.
1: Well, and here's what happened. He and his longtime label, Sony, parted ways, and he thought it might be a long time before he had the chance to make another album. But with a pile of new songs already that he had co-written, Chris signed with Black River Entertainment, sent a strong message with the title, I Didn't Come Here to Leave. This is the title track from Chris Young.

0: I Didn't Come Here to Leave. That is new from Chris Young on Crook and Chase. And coming up after a quick break, Charlie Chase is on the case. Mm-mm. The Super Bowl is coming to our Nashville Nation.
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0: Zach Topp is back at number 20 with just about a perfect description for Super Bowl here in Nashville, south of Sanity. And I am on the case about the Super Bowl coming to Nashville in 2030. Oh, my goodness. First question is, how do I get tickets? Everybody's been asking. Mm-hmm. It's 4 years away, right? But how do you get tickets? The only way right now, and this is run by the NFL, it's like an access thing, priority access. You pay $3,500 per ticket. Okay, just for the chance to get in line to buy tickets or packages. Now, the packages could go anywhere from $7,000 to $10,000 at this point, and probably more. But you're only getting a chance to get in line. You're not officially buying a ticket or anything like that. That's all you can do.
1: Oh, my gosh.
0: All I'm saying is, Lorianne, if you want tickets now, between now and then, explore all the options, because there's so many variations on how you will end up getting tickets or not getting tickets. But it's going to be expensive. Speaking of expensive, let me retro here just a little bit. The first Super Bowl in 1967 was in the Los Angeles Coliseum, Kansas City Chiefs and the Packers, and it was not a sellout. Tickets were $6. Now, the average vintage ticket from that game sold at auction for $26,000, just so you know. 30-second ad for the Super Bowl in 1967 cost $37,000. Last year, it was $10 million. Okay, here you go. In 1967, a hot dog or a beer was 50 cents each. Last year, hot dog was $20, a beer $22.50.
1: This is ridiculous. Well, that is why we dug up this hit from Kip Moore. Save up for your beer money.
0: Yeah.

And right there, fueled with a little beer money. Now to a guy who sounds like he could use a beer. The soul searching is getting heavy for John Morgan and Kid Myself.

0: Blake Shelton, Stay Country or Die Trying here on Crook and Chase, and he did it. Congratulations to Blake on just completing another Vegas residency.
1: Because he is getting his behind to Nashville for CMA week. Yay. And so is Keith Urban. After the break, Keith describes his most unusual autograph session.
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11: 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From the Springer Mountain Farms Weather Center, here's your first alert forecast.
12: Tracking spotty to widely scattered showers and even some rumbles of thunder across the mid-state right now. I'm WSMU 4 First Alert Meteorologist Darius Mack. We'll hang on to those hit or miss shower chances as we go through the day today. Temperatures will make a run into the low 80s. It's going to feel pretty muggy out there with the humidity sticking around. Eventually, though, the weather should trend drier as we go later to the weekend and into early next week with highs near normal, generally in the 80s.
13: 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Number 18.

0: up on Space 2, number 18. That is MacArthur, Hardy, Tim McGraw, Eric Church, and Morgan Wallen.
1: Next up is Shaboozy, who, by the way, is all in for CMA Fest. He'll be performing on Friday night on the big stage at Nissan Stadium. As a matter of fact, that's where Lorianne and I first met him a couple of years ago when this song was a big hit that goes like this.

0: a spot to 17, George Burge, Luke Bryan, that is Ride, Ride, Ride on Crook and Chase. And on the subject of rides, Keith Urban told us quite the story about one of his early dream cars, a deal that he just could not pass up.
1: Okay, you have to know this about Keith. He is a car collector. Mm-hmm. If he sees them and they're pretty, he buys them. Well, there was a time that his signature was worth the price of a car. Probably still is. Keith Urban cut an amazing deal years ago. And did he ever sign on the dotted line?
2: What's the craziest thing you've ever done when you had a fresh paycheck in your pocket?
3: Oh, gosh. Well, the first royalty check I ever got, I went and spent it all on a car. The cars were even more. I had no money. It was ridiculous. Blew the whole lot on a car.
4: Did you have buyer's remorse after that?
3: Nope.
4: Nope.
3: Nope. It was a 96 Chevy Impala.
4: Were you cool?
3: And I loved it. Yeah, loved it. It was 23 grand, and my check was 20.
4: Was it a chick magnet?
3: I don't know about that. It was just a car. I don't get cars for other people.
2: $3,000 difference. You had to go 48 months on that?
3: I did this terrible deal with the guy who sold it to me from the car yard. It's a long story, but the short version is that he had me come back and do a signing session to, you know, basically make up for the balance, which I thought I got a screaming deal on. But every year went by, and I hadn't been able to go back and do it. And by the time I went back to do it, it was like 6-7 years later, and the signing line was hours and hours.
2: It was long. Worth it, though. You know it.
3: The guy, but at the time, I didn't have any money, so I was like, whatever.
4: So 6 or 7 years later, you had not even finished paying for
3: it? No, and the sweet guy, this is up in North Carolina, and the sweet guy who owned the car yard still owned it, and every year I'd call him and I'd say, look, I haven't forgotten. I'm a man of my word. And he's like, no, I trust you. And like 6-7 years later, we were playing near there, and I had the bus drive by and thought I would pop in for a quick 30 minutes, and we were there like 3 hours.

0: Keith Urban behind the wheel of Wild Hearts here on Crook and Chase. Hey, coming up, we have the new song from Tyler Hubbard. It's the most added song on radio station playlists this week. Also, country songs forever preserved in the history books. This is a pretty interesting news note next hour.
1: Also, right after the break, Kane Brown finds out he has a very famous fan.
2: I stopped singing and just went and gave him a hug.
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15: NBC News Radio, I'm Lisa Carton. President Trump wrapped up a White House meeting without a decision on extending the current ceasefire with Iran. More from Scott Carr.
16: The president indicated Friday he'd make a decision on a potential agreement with Iran after meeting with his cabinet in the White House Situation Room. Trump said before the meeting, Iran must agree they'll never have a nuclear weapon, and the Strait of Hormuz must be opened immediately with no tolls.
15: Iran's official news agency accused the president of stalling talks by making what it called excessive demands. ICE protests continue outside the Delaney Hall Federal Detention Center in New Jersey. Protesters have clashed with police all week near the facility in Newark. Confrontations have become heated following reports that some detainees are on a hunger strike to protest conditions inside. Tropical downpours are targeting Florida and the Southeast with much-needed drought relief over the next few days. Lisa Carton, NBC News Radio.
14: 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WSM
17: 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It's all country, and it's all right here. This is the Crook and Chase Countdown. Number 16.

Sid Mason and wish you well. Sliding back a space to rate at number 16 here on the Crook and Chase Countdown. And moving into our number 15 slot is the female and male artist winners at the American Music Awards last weekend. That would be Ella Langley and Morgan Wallen. Here's their collab, I Can't Love You Anymore.

0: Gentleman from Kane Brown is holding at number 14. And by the way, congratulations to Kane on the opening of his downtown bar last weekend. I guess we can never have enough down there, apparently. It's Kane's on Broadway.
1: It is. All kinds of celebs showed up. Other guys who have star bars. Chris Young and Jason Aldean were there. Also, NFL star Patrick Mahomes.
0: Ooh, big.
1: Woo! Walking through the doors. Well, you know, 10 years ago, when Kane was just releasing his debut album, he never imagined he would come this far in his career. But he does remember his first brush with greatness in this Crooked Chase throwback from 2016.
0: What's been the most wonderful memory that you're going to take with you?
2: Man, the biggest thing, honestly, was probably I was singing Three Wooden Crosses, and Randy Travis walked in behind me and surprised me, and I was just in total shock.
1: Wow. How did that happen? Who set that up for you?
2: It was a radio station here in Nashville. And they told me, they said, just come in, sing Three Wooden Crosses.

0: and that's all you're going to do. And then I seen everybody looking behind me, and here comes Randy Travis walking in, and I just got like, I stopped singing and just went and gave him a hug. It was awesome.
1: What a moment.
0: Yeah. And then I sang him one of my songs that were off the album, and they just clapped for me and met me and gave me a hug and just chatted for a minute.
2: He must be a fan of yours.
0: I hope he is. Anyway,
2: I think he is now.
1: Yeah.
0: That'd be awesome.
2: Oh, my. Randy Travis has been a massive influence, not only for Kane Brown, but for Carrie Underwood and Scotty McCreery, even Garth Brooks. It all started 40 years ago when Randy released his debut album, Storms of Life, mm-hmm. and that 40th anniversary will be celebrated during CMA Fest next week.
1: Right. On Wednesday, June 3rd, the famed Nashville Palace will rename their front room, the Randy Travis Room, with a special ribbon cutting open to the public. Well, you talk about a full circle moment here,
2: Lori.
1: Oh,
2: gosh. Well, you know, the Nashville Palace is where Randy made ends meet for 4 years while he was trying to break into the music business, and both of those things happened at the same time there. So in the kitchen, he earned a living as a cook and a dishwasher, but his boss, John Hobbs, gave him stage time to perform for tips as Randy Ray. By 1986, Randy had a major record deal. He was becoming a star with number one hits, and this is one of them, Digging Up Bones.

0: classic Randy Travis here on Crook and Chase. That is Digging Up Bones. Hey, coming up, another reason for rumors to swirl around a Florida-Georgia Line reunion. And coming up next, Mitchell Tenpenny explains his peeve with the label of fan.
1: To me, we're all part of it together. You're changing my life.
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12: 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Number 13.

Bailey Zimmerman holding at number 13 for another week with Chevy Silverado. Now, for this next song, Tyler Hubbard has ditched the truck and is popping wheelies on his dirt bike, chasing the wind across this land that he sings about.

0: new solo release from Tyler Hubbard that is called Land. And as Tyler cruises along with his solo career and his dirt bike, of course, indications are getting stronger that he and BK may reunite on some level as Florida Georgia Line. Yeah, the rumors began late last year when they were spotted hanging out and joking around at the CMA Awards. And then they recently took the stage together at a party for Jason Aldean.
1: Well, that's the thing that really sparked rumors. Then at the ACM Awards last week, Tyler mentioned that he and BK have been spending non-musical time together, reconnecting and healing past hurts and misunderstandings. That's interesting. Nothing definite about getting back together or new music. However, the very next day, the record label that now controls FGL Music released an EP of six of their previous hits titled Here's to the Summertime. So kind of feels, Charlie, kind of feels like something is brewing in the background.
0: Don't you feel that? Well, as their friend Jason Aldean says, Tyler and BK have always had something special together, and he's encouraging them to bring back the magic. We'll toast to that and wish the best for both of them with the title track of their debut album. This goes back to 2012. It's Here's to the Good Times. Tyler Hubbard and Brian Kelly as Florida Georgia Line.

0: Number 12, Me and a Beer, that is Chris Jansen. And by the way, his fan club members are called the Jansen Junkies. Now, Mitchell Tenpenny has a ton of fans, too, but he's uncomfortable calling them that. And here's why. You've never really been comfortable being the center of attention. But now that you are, what have you become comfortable with about all eyes on you, and what are you still uncomfortable with?
1: Yeah, it's I like to talk to people. I've definitely opened up. Like, I enjoy interacting with the crowd. I've always loved that, interacting with crowds, and I love coaching. So if people ask me questions or advice, I love giving that. But I hate I hate when people call it, like if you're in a round or someone calls them your fans. For some reason, I'm still bothered with that, because it's like they just like our music, and fans is such a, you know, term. I don't like
0: it. Yeah, so saying my fans feels wrong, right?
1: To me, and I just, it's not something that, to me, we're all part of it together. You're changing my life.

0: Truth About You, Mitchell Tenpenny on Crook and Chase. Hey, stay with us for some special songs and country music that are making the history books, preserved in a very unique way. That's next on The Countdown.
1: Hi, gang, it's Crook and Chase here. The first Top Shelf Country Cruise promised big and delivered even bigger. If you were there, you felt the magic. If you weren't, well, we invite you to join the experience. Just know the bar's set, and we never do anything halfway.
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8: Tracking spotty to widely scattered showers and even some rumbles of thunder across the mid-state right now. I'm WSMU4 First Alert Meteorologist Darius Mack. We'll hang on to those hit-or-miss shower chances as we go through the day today. Temperatures will make a run into the low 80s. It's going to feel pretty muggy out there with the humidity sticking around. Eventually, though, the weather should trend drier as we go later to the weekend and into early next week, with highs near normal, generally in the 80s.
9: And now, back to Crook and Chase. Number 11.

0: Last week's number one song, easing back to number 11. That is Cody Johnson with The Fall, a really great song. You know, through all the hills and valleys, there are just some songs that, you know, stand the test of time and are now preserved for all time. Several country albums or singles have been added to the National Recording Registry.
1: This is a very cool deal. The Library of Congress created the registry 20 years ago, and a board selects impactful songs for their, quote, cultural significance to American life. Mm-hmm. Now, today, there are 700 inductees across all genres. This year, they have included Reba McEntire's album, Rumor Has It, from 1990, and the 1994 Vince Gill single, Go Rest High on That Mountain.
0: And as we approach America's 250, well, here's one more being included, an iconic song of the South, forever preserved at the Library of Congress. From 1979, Charlie Daniels and The Devil Went Down to Georgia.
2: Down to Georgia, he was looking for a soul to steal. He was in a bind because he was way behind and he was willing to make a deal. When he came across this young man sawing on a fiddle and playing it hot, and the devil jumped up on a hickory stump and said, boy, let me tell you what, I guess you didn't know it, but I'm a fiddle player too, and if you'd care to take a dare, I'll make a bet with you. Now you play pretty good fiddle, boy, but give the devil his due. I bet a fiddle of gold against your soul, because I think I'm better than you.

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And he laid that golden fiddle on the ground at Johnny's feet. Johnny said, "Devil, just come on back if you ever want to try again. 'Cause I told you once, you son of a gun, I'm

0: superstar double shot of Corey Kent rounded out with his first Crook and Chase hit 3 years ago called Wild as Her.
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2: I remember him telling me that I was good and that my voice was special.
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17: NBC News Radio, I'm Lisa Carton. President Trump is weighing a deal to extend the current ceasefire with Iran. Trump met with his cabinet Friday in the Situation Room without making what he called a final determination on a possible deal that would set the stage for the next round of negotiations. More from NBC's Richard Engel.
18: Vice President Vance confirmed the agreement is nearly ready, but says he doesn't know when or if the president will sign, with some discrepancies on key questions remaining.
17: Following the two-hour meeting, Trump said Iran must agree to never have a nuclear weapon and the Strait of Hormuz must be open immediately. A federal judge says President Trump can't rename the Kennedy Center or close it for renovations for now. Here's Chris Caraggio.
19: On Friday, the federal judge ruled the center is to be named for President Kennedy, adding Congress gave the Kennedy Center its name and only Congress can change it.
17: Lisa Carton, NBC News Radio.
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20: 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And now, back to the country. 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

0: way for Morgan Wallen, advancing three spaces to reach number nine. And that song, obviously, gives us a little look into Morgan's roots over in East Tennessee, my neck of the woods. Hey, and now we're going to get a very up-close and candid look into country music legend Clint Black's career and life, straight from his own mouth. Lorianne and I, by the way, are going to be hosting a special event Friday at the close-up stage during CMA Fest in Fanfare X.
1: That's right, with Mr. Clint Black, because he has just released his memoir, Killing Time, My Life and Music. So Charlie and I are going to have a lot of fun conversation with Clint about his crazy childhood, his rise to stardom, the good and the bad, and how one special man helped Clint make the decision to finally move to Nashville.
2: My dad was a really great lover of country music, and he was worried about it. So, yeah, because back then, he wouldn't say it years later, but back then he was worried that Alabama was not country enough, which is funny now. You know, but at the time, my dad thought, oh, this is a trend. Uh-oh. Yeah. Though he loved some of their songs, some of them he thought, maybe not, I don't know.
1: They added some rock energy to the stage. Yeah, they sure did.
2: Yeah, and so I remember him telling me that that I was good and that my voice was special, and he started to tear up, and he turned and looked at me, and with really so much emotion, it forever just sticks with me. He looked at me, and he said, I believe you can save country music.
1: Oh, my goodness.
2: Yeah. Oh, cool. Okay, thanks for the pressure, Dad.
1: I was going to say a compliment, but a little bit of pressure.
2: A little bit. And but I knew what that meant to him, and just the thought of it to him. And as the years went on and I was having hits and he was still worried a little, and I would sit him down and I would say, look at this guy, look at her, look at him, look at this band. That's country music, and there's nothing to worry about. So just trying to put him at ease with, where country

0: stars, but they do make a cameo appearance as themselves, Charlie. 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
1: A relationship podcast?
0: Yes.
1: Okay.
0: So if you like romance, check out the movie and listen now to the song that inspired it all.

0: Beautiful Things. That is Megan Maroney holding at number 8 here on the Crook and Chase Countdown. That song, incidentally, is on the Cloud 9 album, which was named Best Country Album at the American Music Awards last weekend.
1: Well, now we know why she is on Cloud 9. She's sure winning everything. Hey, we'll take a quick break and be right back with more of this week's hits and a new song from rising star Atlas.
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1: This is the Crook and Chase Countdown on WSM. We are Crook and Chase. We're up to number 7 on the countdown. It's Jason Aldean with Don't Tell on Me.

Sleepless in a Hotel Room. That is Luke Combs, still standing strong in the top 10 at number 6 with his multi-week number 1. What a song that's been. Well, for our next artist, it was more like Sleepless in a Semi-Truck. You see, rising star Atlas was driving an 18-wheeler and writing songs while he's out on the road, okay? And before you know it, all this went viral online and led to this moment, a new radio release. See what you think about it. This is Hold My Liquor, brand new from Atlas.

0: That is Hate How You Look. Josh Ross, up two more spaces to land at number five here on the Crook and Chase Countdown. And he is one of the many artists performing at CMA Fest in Nashville this week. 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
1: Okay, and think about this. 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It'll take place in Nashville from Thursday, June 4th through Sunday, June 7th. Okay? Now, stay with us for a visit from Jordan Davis ahead of this fan fest as we have some fun trying to figure out what he calls an autograph.
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16: Tracking spotty to widely scattered showers and even some rumbles of thunder across the mid-state right now. I'm WSMU4 First Alert Meteorologist Darius Mack. We'll hang on to those hit-or-miss shower chances as we go through the day today. Temperatures will make a run into the low 80s. It's going to feel pretty muggy out there with the humidity sticking around. Eventually, though, the weather should trend drier as we go later to the weekend and into early next week, with highs near normal, generally in the 80s.
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0: Standing room only from Tim McGraw here on Crook and Chase. And look for Tim on the big nightly concert at CMA Fest on Saturday, June 6th at Nissan Stadium.
1: Zach Top, Carly Pierce, Lainey Wilson, and Jordan Davis will all share the stage with him that night. You can get tickets at cmafest.com while they last. But know this, if you plan on approaching Jordan Davis for an autograph, you might have a little trouble reading it.
0: We won't see your real autograph, which you would sign for a fan. We're not going for a writing class here, okay?
1: All right, so is it real, Jordan? Okay, that is really chicken scratch.
2: But see, there's a J.
1: There's a J.
2: Where? And then there's
1: the... And the D. Is this the D here?
2: This is the D here in Jordan.
1: I couldn't even...
0: You can't even read yourself.
2: This is a D. No, I am from Louisiana, you know what I'm saying?
1: Wow.
2: And then that's Davis, and then there's the dot for the I.
0: From this angle, it looks like I. Do you collect autographs?
2: I have Nomar Mazara from the Rangers, and I think I have... I have three Ranger players.
0: But Texas Rangers.
2: Only baseball, yeah.
1: Only baseball, huh?
2: Yeah.
1: I heard a devastating statistic that most people within 90 days lose any autograph they got.
2: I don't doubt it one bit.
1: All of the stuff that we're doing is for naught.
2: Yeah.
1: Well, who's your most famous?
0: I have Clark Gable. I have Jimmy Durante.
2: That's awesome.
0: I have Spencer Tracy. I have Andrew Jackson that Lorianne and her husband gave me on a document signed in 1832.
2: No way.
0: Uh-huh. I got a bunch of them. I've got the cast of Rawhide with Clint Eastwood's autograph on it.
2: Do you really?
0: Yeah. I got a lot of good things.
1: Oh, my gosh.
2: I would love to.
0: Got a book.
2: Yeah.
0: A big album.
2: That Andrew Jackson was pretty cool.
1: That's a pretty cool one.
0: It was cool.
2: Yeah. Yeah.
1: Okay.
0: But see, this is going to be worth some money in... a couple weeks.
2: If you can make out of it. I might need to just put in print above that.
1: Yeah, you may have to. Yeah, that's
0: put a little mark right there, because we put it on eBay. I want to make sure I got it right side up.

0: moving up from 4 to 3, Riley Green and Change My Mind here on Crook and Chase. Hey, on the way, we'll find out where fellow Alabama friend Ella Langley lands on the chart this week as we reveal a new number one song. We'll be right back.
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2: Hey, good morning. 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
10: This is the Crook and Chase Countdown. Number two.

Ella Langley, up of Space 2, number 2, with Be Her. And that makes our ACM new male artist, Tucker Wetmore, a three-peat. Following his hits, Wind Up Missing You, and 3-2-1, this is Tucker's third time to top our Crook and Chase countdown. This time with Brunette.

0: When it comes to number ones, Tucker Wetmore is now 3 for 3 as Brunette reaches number one on the Crook and Chase Countdown. Tucker's having a big year.
1: And that wraps up the countdown this weekend. Next time, we have a big show with details on how you could win a getaway to see Dan and Shay in concert. Also, Rodney Atkins brings his new album to our Music Row studios. We love the songs he's written. And we'll begin our countdown to America's 250th anniversary with a mesmerizing rendition of our national anthem from rising star Ben Gallagher. This guy is a genius on guitar. And his fellow guitar legend Keith Urban explains why he fell in love with America and just had to move here.
0: Also, the latest from Laura and Elena, who finds herself at a good point in life right now, feeling better than ever. So much so, she just announced a brand new album, which is coming in August, called Stages, as well as a new fall headlining tour beginning in October. And Shane Prophet will be part of that tour as well. So a lot of exciting things for her. We'll recap it for you. Till then, the Crook and Chase Countdown is a production of Jim Owens Entertainment and distributed around the world by Premier Networks. All rights reserved 2026. Executive producers Crook and Chase. Associate producer Jennifer Herron. And our engineer is Brian Talbot. I'm Charlie Chase.
1: I'm Lori Ann Crook. We'll see you next weekend for another big show.
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3: NBC News Radio, I'm Lisa Carton. President Trump is still weighing a deal to extend the current ceasefire with Iran. Trump met with his cabinet Friday in the Situation Room without making what he called a final determination on a possible deal that would set the stage for the next round of negotiations. More from NBC's Richard Engel.
4: Vice President Vance confirmed the agreement is nearly ready, but says he doesn't know when or if the president will sign.
3: Trump said Iran must agree to never have a nuclear weapon and the Strait of Hormuz must be open immediately. Anti-ICE protesters are facing off with police again this weekend near the Delaney Hall Federal Detention Center in New Jersey. Protesters have clashed with officers all week near the facility in Newark. Governor Mikey Sherrill said she ordered state police to set up perimeter zones.
5: We need to take this opportunity to lower the temperature now.
3: Reports say some detainees are on a hunger strike to protest conditions inside. Lisa Carton, NBC News Radio.
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0: to you from Nashville, Tennessee, and I have so much good stuff to bring you today. Of course, new music from the biggest stars right now, plus some of my recent conversations with artists here in Nashville and all over the place. We've been traveling a lot. We're going to get started with Megan Maroney, who is finally kicking off her Cloud 9 tour this weekend. Now, she started in Columbus, Ohio and Indianapolis, and she's heading to Chicago this week. The tour is taking her to arenas all over the country this summer, and she told me all about it on my podcast, Country Heat Weekly.
1: But this time there will be actual outfit changes, so I've been really working on that. We're working on the stage design. I can say that the thrust is in the shape of a 9. Very cute. And it's going to have all the bells and whistles. Wink.
0: Get ready to hear this one on the road. From her Cloud 9 album, this is Medicine.

You heard that right. That's Bailey Zimmerman covering The Climb, originally done by Miley Cyrus. Now, Bailey has been playing that song for fans out on the road, and they've been loving it, so he decided to record it. I think it was a pretty good idea on his part. What do you think? You've got y'all access to the latest in country music. So Nashville is going to be booked and busy next weekend. CMA Fest is coming to town. It's country music's biggest party that takes over Music City every year. And there is a brand new downtown bar that opened just in time. I'm talking about Kane Brown's Bar. It's called Kane Brown's on Broadway. Here's his latest song.

Kane Brown on Y'all Access. That's woman. It's Kelly, and I have a brand new artist that I get to introduce you to next. You may have heard of her. Her name is Stella Lefty, and she's going viral with her song Boston. She released this one in February, and after gaining some traction online, it debuted on Billboard's Hot Country Song chart at number 29 in April. And it hasn't stopped that ride since. Currently, it's sitting at number 5 on that chart and number 20 on the Billboard Hot 100. That's a pretty big deal for a brand new artist. Stella is a Chicago native based in Los Angeles, and she credits artists like Tim McGraw, Noah Kahan, and Miley Cyrus as her influences. She's built a following with past songs like Kiss Me, 7-Eleven, and more, and she even has a song on the Scream 7 movie soundtrack. It was released earlier this year. Now, you may have seen her on the ACM red carpet with her boyfriend. She's currently dating Vincent Mason. And if you think her song Boston gives some Noah Kahan vibes, well, that's not an accident. This song actually contains some pieces of Noah's song Stick Season. Therefore, she credits Noah as a writer for Boston. Here's Stella Lefty on Y'all Access with Boston. On a train.

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Morgan Wallen and Post Malone on the show that gets you inside country music. I ain't coming back. Morgan is currently busy on his Still the Problem tour, and the new ACM Female Vocalist of the Year, Ella Langley, is joining him throughout the summer. You can find her on the tour next Saturday in Pittsburgh, but not before she makes a stop here in Nashville for CMA Fest. She's playing Nissan Stadium Thursday night, June 4th. I can't wait to hear this song on that big stage. Here's Be Her.

0: thought her stripped back version of that song at the ACMs was an interesting new take. That's Ella Langley on Y'all Access with Be Her. Hey y'all, it's Kelly Sutton, and I am so excited for my fellow Hoosier, Stephen Wilson Jr. So many good things are happening for him, including his recent ACM win for Visual Media of the Year. Now, if you thought he went out and partied hard in Vegas to celebrate, well, you'd be wrong.
1: No, I don't really. That's not my scene. But yeah, I will celebrate. Probably go get some dinner and hang out with friends. And yeah, just kind of keep it low key. Got a lot of work waiting for me back at home and on the road. And yeah, going to celebrate, but responsibly.
0: Stephen landed a performance slot on the Nissan Stadium stage Sunday night. That's going to be a great night with performances from Riley Green, Luke Bryan, Hardy, and more. Here's Stephen right now on Y'all Access with Gary.

That's Gary by Stephen Wilson Jr. on Y'all Access. I've been talking about CMA Fest, which is happening next weekend in Nashville. And one guy we will miss is Luke Combs. He's not on the lineup. Instead, he's going to be up in Toronto, Canada, playing back-to-back shows on his My Kinda Saturday Night Tour. You can find him on Y'all Access right now, though. Here he is. Be back.

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15: Look out for pop-up showers and thunderstorms today. I'm WSMB4 First Alert Meteorologist Darius Mack. We are tracking those rain chances throughout the day. It's not going to be a total washout, but watch for some of those hit-or-miss rain chances. Temperatures will be in the 80s, otherwise it's pretty muggy.

0: just announced a new album this week. That's Riley Green on Y'all Access with Change My Mind. September 18th is the day That's Just Me will hit stores and streaming services. It's Kelly in Nashville, keeping you up to date on all the things your favorite country stars are up to. You probably know by now that Riley Green just wrapped up a 2-episode appearance on the TV show Marshals, which featured an Ashley Cook cameo earlier this season. You know, Ashley did some acting as a kid, right? So we had to ask her if it was something that she wanted to get back into.
1: You know, I've been big into watching rom-coms lately, and I feel like the industry's lacking a little bit in rom-coms. I wish that we had more of those kind of like early 2000s style rom-coms. So I would love to do something like that. I'd also love to do, I love the show Landman. So I'm manifesting same kind of world as Marshall, same kind of team and family. So I would love to do Landman, be like Ainsley's sister or friend or something. I don't know.
0: Our country music friends are so talented. We can't wait to see where Ashley pops up next.

Max McNown on Y'all Access. And I feel like it's time we get some new music from him, isn't it? Hey friends, it's Kelly in Nashville, and I've got Tucker Wetmore's Brunette coming up for you next. This song has such a Southwest flair to it. I can see it being the soundtrack to a shootout scene in a Western sometime. Just close your eyes right now, unless you're driving, of course, and imagine a couple of gunslingers on horseback. Here's Tucker Wetmore on Y'all Access.

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15: Iran's official news agency is accusing President Trump of stalling peace talks by making what it calls excessive demands. It quoted a senior government official as saying Trump is betraying diplomacy to pursue other objectives as anticipated. The statement comes as Trump is still weighing a potential deal to extend the current ceasefire with Iran. U.S. officials said Friday the White House is considering an agreement to start 60 days of discussion with Tehran about its nuclear program, but neither side has signed off on the deal. Defense Secretary Pete Hegseth urged Asian allies to increase military spending to counter China's growing power. Speaking at the Shangri-La Dialogue in Singapore, Hegseth called for a stronger, more self-reliant network of allies to stop aggression and preserve the balance. He said, quote, there is rightful alarm regarding China's historic military buildup and the expansion of its military activities. The Pentagon chief stressed allies want stability, not escalation. I'm Lisa Carton.
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0: the new ACM Entertainer of the Year, Cody Johnson, kicking off hour two of Y'all Access with the Fall. It's Kelly here, and I've got plenty more of your favorite music and conversations with artists coming your way this hour, including Kacey Musgraves, who is still riding high from releasing her new album, Middle of Nowhere, just a few weeks ago. Now, she's going to be launching the Middle of Nowhere tour in late August, running through the end of October. And as much as she loves touring, she hates putting together a set list.
1: It's annoying putting a set list together.
2: Yeah.
1: Like, someone else needs to do it, not me, because it's too much pressure. Someone's always off.
0: Here's one from her brand new album, Middle of Nowhere. It's called Loneliest Girl, and you're hearing it on Y'all Access.

The self-proclaimed loneliest girl in the world, according to that song. It's Kacey Musgraves on Y'all Access. Hey y'all, Kelly here, and I am loving all the good news from all the country artists lately. Dan and Shay are included in that. They recently revealed that they're releasing their new album called Young on August 21st. They're going to be taking off on the Young Tour a few weeks later in September, starting in Noblesville, Indiana. That tour is going to run all the way through early November. Tyler Hubbard and Josh Ross are going to be serving as openers on that tour. I'm guessing Justin Bieber was just a little bit too expensive. Here's 10,000 Hours.

Loving that one from Ashley McBride. That's What If We Don't. This is the show that gets you inside country music. And we'll be hearing from Keith Urban about his new project coming up in just a few. First, Old Dominion's hanging out with us. I had so much fun chatting with them at the ACM Awards a couple weeks ago. But I am a bit bummed that they are not included on the lineup for CMA Fest in Nashville. They do, however, have a gig coming up in West Palm Beach, Florida, June 13th. It's the 5 o'clock somewhere festival, and you know that calls for some boat time. Here they are on Y'all Access with I Was on a Boat Deck.

0: Speaking of boats, anyone in the mood for some yacht rock?
1: 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There's just a vibe.
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0: It's Kelly Sutton. 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Right now, it's more of my show, Y'all Access with Kelly Sutton on WSM.

0: John Party joining us for your Y'all Access Weekend Party with Boots Off. Okay, I'm going to take a survey here. Who likes yacht rock? You know what I'm talking about? That certain brand of soft rock from the 70s and 80s. Well, Keith Urban is channeling some of that inspiration for his new yacht rock album, Flow State. It comes out June 12th. He covers songs like Summer Breeze, Baby Come Back, and Just the Two of Us. Collaborators on the project include John Mayer, Little Big Town, and Michael McDonald.
1: It's really a genre that's been sort of created or criteriaed or whatever you want to call it by some guys maybe in the 2000s or something that had a YouTube channel. They just sort of put together the fact that there's a whole bunch of songs that came out in the late 70s, early 80s in a soft rock kind of vein that all seem to fit the vibe of being, you know, out on the water, kind of yacht rock vibe. They're not songs, they don't have to be songs about sailing and water and waves and all that nonsense. There's just a vibe about them that just fits really good. And so this record called Flow State came about.
0: You can hear the full album on June 12th, but Keith is here on Y'all Access right now with his take on a 1972 hit from Seals and Croft. Here's Summer Breeze.

They look like they had a blast at the ACM Awards a couple weekends ago. Nothing like a parents' night out. It's Kane and Caitlin Brown with Thank God. This is Kelly in Nashville, and Josh Ross has another American hit on his hands. This one just crossed into the top 10. Here's Hate How You Look on Y'all Access.

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15: Tracking spotty to widely scattered showers and even some rumbles of thunder across the mid-state right now. I'm WSMV4 First Alert Meteorologist Darius Mack. We'll hang on to those hit-or-miss shower chances as we go through the day today. Temperatures will make a run into the low 80s. It's going to feel pretty muggy out there with the humidity sticking around. Eventually, though, the weather should trend drier as we go later to the weekend and into early next week, with highs near normal, generally in the 80s.

0: Corey Kent and Co. Wetzel on Y'all Access with Rocky Mountain Low. It's Kelly Sutton here. So currently, Ella Langley is touring with Morgan Wallen on his Still the Problem tour. But she's also playing dates on her own headlining run, the Dandelion Tour. She's going to take it to Oklahoma City and Independence, Missouri in early June. Cameron Marlowe is going to join her for those shows. And of course, you know she's going to be singing her massive hit, Choosing Texas. Well, backstage at the ACM Awards, she took us back to the day she wrote that song.
1: I'll never forget that song, just kind of the title coming out, and then the song fell out in an hour, and I got to do it with not only Miranda Lambert, but Joy Beth Taylor, who I've been writing songs with since I moved to town, and Luke Dick. I've been such a fan of him for so long, and we just sat out there and giggled and wrote four songs, and one of them has changed my life. I'm so grateful for that.
0: Well, now I want to hear the other three songs they wrote that day. Here's Ella Langley on Y'all Access.

Luke Combs on Y'all Access with Where the Wild Things Are. The Wild Things are going to be descending on Nashville this next weekend because it's CMA Fest. You know our hometown boy Chase Matthew is going to be there. You can find him on the Riverfront stage on Sunday, June the 7th. He's holding it down on Y'all Access with something new.

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14: Iran's official news agency is accusing President Trump of stalling peace talks by making what it calls excessive demands. It quoted a senior government official as saying Trump is betraying diplomacy to pursue other objectives as anticipated. The statement comes as Trump is still weighing a potential deal to extend the current ceasefire with Iran. U.S. officials said Friday the White House is considering an agreement to start 60 days of discussion with Tehran about its nuclear program, but neither side has signed off on the deal. Defense Secretary Pete Hegseth urged Asian allies to increase military spending to counter China's growing power. Speaking at the Shangri-La Dialogue in Singapore, Hegseth called for a stronger, more self-reliant network of allies to stop aggression and preserve the balance. He said, quote, "There is rightful alarm regarding China's historic military buildup and the expansion of its military activities." The Pentagon chief stressed allies want stability, not escalation. I'm Lisa Carton.
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of your Sunday night headliners at CMA Fest, Luke Bryan with George Burge. That's Ride, Ride, Ride. This is the show that gets you inside country music. Excited to have you here. Welcome in. I have more music coming for you, including the brand new song from Miranda Lambert. You might have seen her sing it on the ACM Awards. And let me tell you, it was a party. That'll be coming up in just a few. First, though, is a girl having a busy weekend opening up her brand new Cloud 9 tour. We're talking about Megan Maroney with 6 months.

0: He just added a few more dates to his summer tour, which he kicked off last week. That's Jelly Roll on Y'all Access. I'm looking ahead to all the fun things that we have coming this summer, like CMA Fest next week. You know, Jordan Davis is performing at Nissan Stadium Saturday night, which also happens to be the night I am hosting the show with my podcast co-host Amber Anderson. I am so excited to see Jordan, Carly Pierce, Tim McGraw, and Zach Topp that night. I also got to see Jordan at the ACM Awards, where we chatted about his current single, Turn This Truck Around.
1: That song, from the second we played it out live, I think the first time we ever played it was a festival in Florida. And just immediately I was like, all right, this has got to be, it's my favorite song to play live. It's my favorite song off the record. And it's cool to see the fans kind of react to it too. So it's been really fun.
0: Look, if it's Jordan's favorite, it might be your favorite too. So go ahead and turn this truck around and turn your radio up.

Davis is going to have to turn this truck around. You've got y'all access to a brand new song by Miranda Lambert. So raise your hand if you loved her performance on the ACM Awards. My hand is in the air, by the way. It was so much fun. If you didn't see it, you can always rewatch it on Amazon Prime Video. She is in the kitchen in this one, cooking up a little something with Crisco.

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0: Shaboozy bringing us the good news we need on this weekend. This is the show that gets you inside country music, and I am still bringing you inside the recent ACM Awards by sharing some of my conversations with the artist. Lauren Alaina walked the ACM red carpet looking drop-dead gorgeous in a bold red dress. Now, she really enjoyed the night out with her husband, Cam, and he clearly enjoyed the show, the way that he was dancing on the table and swinging his suit jacket around his head. Guys, it was a vibe. Well, while walking the red carpet, Lauren talked about being at the ACMs this year and how very different it was than last year's experience.
1: My husband looked at me and said, "This is the best you've ever looked. You look so beautiful. You don't need hair and makeup, but something about you looks beautiful." And I'm like, "It's because we have an 11-month-old daughter and I don't brush my hair all the time anymore." But no, I feel so proud to be here to represent all the moms. I really feel blessed. Last year I was at home and I cried on the couch because I didn't get to be here and I was missing out. And I had no idea that the best thing that has ever happened to me was a few months down the road. And I would miss anything for her, but I am so blessed to be able to be here tonight.
0: She has a new album coming out in August called Stages, and this song will be on it. It's All My Exes, Lauren Alaina and Chase Matthew.

Lauren Elena and Chase Matthew with All My Exes. You've got y'all access, and one way to get over an ex is to pour a nice cold drink. And what better way to close out the last weekend of May than looking ahead to summer with a margarita? Luke Bryan's got us covered right now with one margarita.

Luke Bryan counting margaritas again on Y'all Access. It's Kelly Sutton in Nashville, and I am loving this new song from Kenny Chesney. It's classic Kenny, and it's about being optimistic in life and carrying on. If you ever find yourself in Key West, Florida, the lyrics of this song give away one of the best little bars you can find down there. It's called Schooner's Wharf. Have you been? It's a funky open-air bar, and the location was formerly a shrimp factory. Kenny shot the music video there, too. You have to go check it out. Here's Kenny with his brand new song. This is Carry On.

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11: 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From the Springer Mountain Farms Weather Center, here's your first alert forecast.
14: Most of the shower activity diminishing out there this evening, but still holding on to some of those spotty rain chances. I'm WSMB4 First Alert Meteorologist Darius Mack. It's cloudy out there. It's still pretty muggy. Temperatures generally easing down to the 70s throughout this evening.

Justin Moore on Y'all Access with Time's Ticking. You know, Cody Johnson will be in town next weekend for CMA Fest in Nashville. You can find him playing the big stage at Nissan Stadium on Friday, June 5th. Blake Shelton, Keith Urban, Shaboozy, and the Red Clay Strays will play that night as well. Yes, that lineup is for real. You can only get that at CMA Fest. 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Here's Cody on Y'all Access with the Patriots.

One of Cody's best love songs right here on Y'all Access. That's The Painter. Now, we won't be seeing Morgan Wallen at CMA Fest this year. He's busy on his Still the Problem tour. He's got back-to-back shows in Pittsburgh next week, and Ella Langley will be joining him. It would be pretty cool if they sang this one together. Just saying. I'm loving it. It's a duet with Ella Langley and Morgan Wallen, and it's called I Can't Love You Anymore. You're hearing it on Y'all.

0: That guy is going to be taking the Nissan Stadium stage on Sunday night at CMA Fest here in Nashville. I'm Kelly Sutton, and it's been so fun spending time with you today on Y'all Access. I'm going to head out for the day, but make sure you come back next weekend. I'll be recapping all the highlights of CMA Fest. And if you're coming to town, come see us. We are going to be all over the place, including Fanfare X, recording live versions of our podcast, Country Heat Weekly. So stop by and say hi. It's all a part of your Y'all Access Pass to give me a hug. Just saying. I'll see you then.
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3: NBC News Radio, I'm Lisa Carton. A Florida judge will review a deal between the Justice Department and the president to settle his lawsuit against the IRS. Trump filed the suit over an alleged mishandling of his tax records that ended in leaks to the media. The proposed agreement would create a nearly $2 billion fund to compensate victims of political weaponization. On Friday, the judge ordered Trump's lawyers to respond by June 12th to a motion filed by 35 retired federal judges alleging the settlement is a product of collusion and a fraud on the court. Following the settlement, Trump moved to dismiss the lawsuit in a bid to stop further judicial review of the agreement. President Trump is still mulling over a plan to extend the current ceasefire with Iran. Following his two-hour meeting with his cabinet Friday, Trump said Iran must agree to never have a nuclear weapon and the Strait of Hormuz must be opened immediately. Lisa Carton, NBC News Radio.
0: Kicking it off with an artist about to perform in the Circle, the Opry Warm-Up Show, presented by Jeff Roberts and Associates, starts now.

The Oak Ridge Boys going to be stepping into that circle tonight as part of the 5,239th Saturday night performance of the world-famous WSM Grand Ole Opry. Welcome into the Opry warm-up show. Hey there, I'm Zach Bennett. 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Each and every time we do this, or we count you down till the curtain goes up on an American tradition, the Grand Ole Opry, live on stage, live on the radio from Nashville, Tennessee. We'll do it again tonight, just like we've been doing for the last 100-plus years. What a great lineup we got for you tonight. I'll run down that entire lineup of the Cavalcade of Stars coming up here in just a couple minutes. But also over the next couple of hours, I want to give you a lot of great music. Music from Grand Ole Opry stars past and present who've given us so many memories over 100-plus years. Also want to flash back to some performances this past week at the Grand Ole Opry. Got another one of those coming up here very, very shortly. But I mentioned the legends, and it doesn't get much more legendary than Tammy Wynette.

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1: Well, I mentioned it at the top of the show. We have somebody making a Grand Ole Opry debut tonight. He is a Lakeland, Florida native. He began pursuing music after meeting Luke Combs at age 16. He's been named an artist to watch by Holler Country, Country Now, Entertainment Focus, and more. He is currently touring with Hardy on the Country Country Tour. His debut album, Sunshine State, released last week. And tonight, he is making his Grand Ole Opry debut. Ladies and gentlemen, please welcome McCoy.

From his Opry debut on Tuesday night, that was McCoy Moore doing Sunshine State, one of those Opry rewinds we like to play for you here on the Opry Warm-Up Show. Looking back at the past week of the Grand Ole Opry, we got three more of those coming up throughout the show. David Nail, Chuck Mead and his Grassy Knoll boys, Vince Gill and Paul Franklin, all those coming up. Make sure you're here on the Opry Warm-Up Show between now and 7 o'clock to hear all of those. This group you're going to hear on the Opry tonight, always great to have them here, the Castellos. I Know It'll Never End is on WSM.

0: Love those harmonies from the Castellows. You're going to hear them tonight on the Grand Ole Opry. I got to introduce the Castellows a couple of years ago at the BMI Block Party, which is an event that happens during CMA Fest at the Ryman on the PNC Plaza, which means it's happening this coming week, by the way. Thursday, Friday, Saturday of next week, we will be there for the BMI Block Party, where BMI, the company that it's Broadcast Music International, it's an industry group here in Nashville. You may have heard of them, you may not, but they are promoting younger up-and-coming artists on the stage, and the artists who I've introduced over the last 3 or 4 years have all since made their Opry debuts, a lot of them. So the people you're going to see on that stage this week at the Ryman are likely people you're going to see here at the Grand Ole Opry in the next year or two. So I do want to encourage you to go check that out if you're going to be at CMA Fest Thursday, Friday, Saturday. WSM, not a sponsor of that event, but some of our WSM hosts, myself included, get to be there and be a part of it. So I do want to invite you to come out and enjoy that this week. But in the more immediate future, we have a Grand Ole Opry coming up for you tonight at 7 o'clock. Here is the lineup. Riders in the Sky going to be there. Connie Smith. Mike Rogers making his Opry debut. Mike has played the Opry hundreds of times, probably, between Doyle Lawson and Quicksilver, Ricky Skaggs and Kentucky Thunder, other bluegrass groups he's been a part of. Tonight, he's going to make his debut as a solo artist. And so, even though he's very familiar, he knows where the bathroom is and all that backstage, it's a special night for Mike Rogers. We're really proud of him making his solo Grand Ole Opry debut. Opry star Kathy Mattea is here. After intermission, one of the biggest stars in Christian music, Katie Nicole, is here. John Connolly. Then you'll hear the Castellows. And closing things out, the group that started our warm-up show tonight, the Oak Ridge Boys. It's all happening 7 o'clock's when the curtain goes up. It's the 5,239th Saturday Night Grand Ole Opry, and it's happening right here on WSM.
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I am so happy we get to call her a member of the Grand Ole Opry now, Kathy Mattea. Lonesome Standard Time. I've always loved that song. This is the WSM Opry Warm-Up Show presented by Jeff Roberts and Associates. I'm Zach Bennett hanging out with you until 7 o'clock when the curtain goes up on the Grand Ole Opry. Kathy is going to be here tonight, and so are these fellas. Always a good time when Riders in the Sky play the show. Here's the Happy Yodeler on WSM.

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Here's another artist getting ready to perform on tonight's Grand Ole Opry.

Cincinnati, Ohio, Hall of Famer Connie Smith with us tonight on the Grand Ole Opry. I'm Zach Bennett. I was talking about Mike Rogers earlier, if you missed that. Mike has played this stage hundreds of times between Doyle Lawson and Quicksilver, which he was a member of for many years, and Ricky Skaggs and Kentucky Thunder. He was just here last weekend with them, but tonight he makes his Grand Ole Opry debut as a solo artist. He has a new project that just came out yesterday. We're going to play a cut from that. It's a lot of covers of gospel and bluegrass favorites, and country songs as well. This is one that was a Bill Monroe cut back in the day. You talk about bluegrass favorites. I mean, come on, the guy who invented the genre. Mike Rogers doing Bill Monroe's I'm Blue, I'm Lonesome on the Opry Warm-Up Show. The

0: I'm Blue. I'm Lonesome. Making his solo Opry debut tonight, Mike Rogers on WSM Radio. I'm Zach Bennett. Glad to be with you tonight on the Opry warm-up show. I say tonight loosely. It is still daylight, and it will be for another couple of hours. And it's hot, and it doesn't feel like night. But I don't know about you. I'm glad summer's here, even though we're not officially in the calendar portion of summer. We're still a couple weeks away from that. But it's warming up. We got the Opry 100 Summer Plaza Concert Series going on outside tonight. David Reed's out there hosting that. And it's a fun time of year to be here at the Grand Ole Opry, and a fun time of year to be here in Nashville. CMA Fest kicking off this week, and we've got two Grand Ole Opry shows coming up on Tuesday night as the unofficial kickoff of the CMA Fest week. It's been that way for many, many years now, but Carrie Underwood will be here as per tradition. She's here almost every year on that Tuesday of CMA Fest, and she's bringing along with her a young lady who she is very familiar with, who won American Idol this year. Hannah Harper will be here Tuesday night as well. Hannah's going to be on the morning show as well, Coffee Country and Cody, on Tuesday morning here on WSM. So don't miss that, especially if you're an American Idol fan. You got two American Idol winners there, Carrie Underwood, Hannah Harper, both on the Opry, coming up on Tuesday night, 7 o'clock, and a second show at 9:30. Don't miss it.
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9: Most of the shower activity diminishing out there this evening, but still holding on to some of those spotty rain chances. I'm WSMB4 First Alert Meteorologist Darius Mack. It's cloudy out there. It's still pretty muggy. Temperatures generally easing down into the 70s throughout this evening.
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Grand Ole Opry star for 45 years now, Mr. John Connolly. He's here about every other week or so, and always great to have John on the show. You might even hear him sing Miss Emily's Picture tonight. I'm Zach Bennett. This is the Opry Warm-Up Show presented by Jeff Roberts and Associates. One of the biggest stars in Christian music is here with us tonight, Katie Nicole.

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0: This has been a treat, as always.
1: Mr. David Nail was with us Tuesday night at the Grand Ole Opry. That was She Knows, and you just heard his rendition of it here on WSM, the radio home of the Grand Ole Opry. I'm Zach Bennett. We're just a little more than an hour away from tonight's Grand Ole Opry show. Curtain goes up at 7 o'clock. 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Music from Opry stars past and present and everybody who's playing tonight. Rascal Flatts now. I can hear

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5: NBC News Radio, I'm Rob Bartier. President Trump is planning to host a political rally to celebrate America's 250th anniversary. Trump announced the move today after several artists pulled out of the upcoming Great American State Fair on the National Mall. In a Truth Social post, Trump wrote that he will take the place of the highly paid third-rate artists and give a major speech. President Trump added that he's also looking into the possibility of doing an America Is Back rally in D.C. at the same time and same location. Anti-ICE protesters are facing off with police again this weekend outside the Delaney Hall Federal Detention Center in New Jersey. Protesters have clashed with officers all week near the facility in Newark. Legendary music mogul Clive Davis was hospitalized in New York City this week. A rep for Davis told TMZ he was suffering from an upper respiratory infection and was admitted to the hospital as a precaution. The spokesman also said the 94-year-old is expected to be released soon. Rob Martier, NBC News Radio.
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might be the only song in history, at least popular country song, to feature the word Monongahela. It's going to take a lot of river. The Oak Ridge Boys on WSM. The Oaks here tonight on the Grand Ole Opry. Welcome into Opry Warm-Up Show, Hour 2, presented by Jeff Roberts and Associates. I'm Zach Bennett, hanging out with you till 7 o'clock, counting you down to when the curtain goes up on the Grand Ole Opry. And over the next hour, I've got music from all the artists taking the stage tonight. Also, some Grand Ole Opry stars, past and present, those who've given us 100 years of memories on WSM Radio and the Grand Ole Opry, plus a couple of cuts from Thursday night's tribute to Bakersfield music. Chuck Mead and his Grassy Knoll Boys coming up. Vince Gill and Paul Franklin will play live cuts from those Opry show, or from that Opry show, coming up here in just a few minutes. But right now, it's a legend. Grand Ole Opry star, George Jones, the Possum. The Right Left Hand is on WSM Radio.

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1: All right. Into everybody's life, a little Buck Owens must come. Here we go, boys. Ready?

0: evening about Chuck Mead and his Grassy Knoll Boys, ladies and gentlemen. Make some noise for the band.
1: Thursday night, we had a great Opry show dedicated to the Bakersfield sound and all these great artists on stage singing songs that Merle and Buck made famous, as well as many other Bakersfield artists. But, man, to have Chuck Mead here with the Grassy Knoll Boys doing Above and Beyond was top-notch. And we got another clip from that show coming up. Vince Gill and Paul Franklin doing Together Again. We'll have that later this hour as we count you down to the Grand Ole Opry tonight on WSM Radio. I'm Zach Bennett. Glad to be with you on the Opry warm-up show. We got the Castellows on the bill tonight. Here's the Castellows now with Love Is a Game.

0: Love is a Game on WSN, the radio home of the Grand Ole Opry. I'm Zach Bennett. Are you a fan of bluegrass music? Well, you need to take part in Bluegrass Nights at the Ryman, presented by Springer Mountain Farms. We're just a couple of weeks away from getting that fired up. June 16th will be our first show. Daly and Vincent will be there. We've got five more shows throughout the summer and every Tuesday night there for six straight weeks. The infamous String Dusters, Ricky Skaggs and Kentucky Thunder, Sam Bush, Sister Sadie, and many, many more. Sierra Hall going to be there. Great lineup this year. 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

Kathy Mattea, Grand Ole Opry member, something we've been waiting to say for a long time. So glad that finally happened for her toward the end of last year. And then like 5 minutes after she became a member, she got to invite Susie Boggess to become the next member. One of the coolest Opry moments I can remember in quite some time. How much fun was that night? And I kind of thought it was going to happen too. I was leading up to it going, because Susie was out there and Trisha Yearwood was out there and Terry Clark was out there and Kathy had just been inducted. And I'm like, man, that's weird because you got three Opry members and Susie, who probably should be an Opry member. And I'm thinking, what if Kathy just invites Susie, like, right now? And darn it, if that's not exactly what happened. And I was in studio that night going, I knew it! I knew it! It was so great. I loved it so much. But Kathy Mattea here with us tonight on the Grand Ole Opry, and Susie Boggess won't be far behind. We've got her scheduled for an upcoming show in the next couple weeks. So you can always hear them both pretty frequently now that they're members of the Grand Ole Opry. Who else members of the Grand Ole Opry? Guys who are here very frequently. They even tell you how many times they've been here. I've lost count, but they haven't. Hear that later on. Here's Riders in the Sky. Wah!

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Here's another artist getting ready to perform on tonight's Grand Ole Opry.

60-year member of the Grand Ole Opry family and a Hall of Famer, Connie Smith, with us tonight on WSM. Making his Opry debut as a solo performer, he's been here many times between Doyle Austin and Quicksilver, Ricky Skaggs and Kentucky Thunder, but now here by himself with his debut. Here's Mike Rogers now.

0: Mike Rogers has an album that just came out yesterday with him covering a lot of gospel and country and bluegrass favorites. That one, of course, Brian White made famous many years ago. Well, not too many years ago, but you know, a couple decades back. But Mike did a great version of that. Yeah, Mike has been here so many times. He knows where like all the secret nooks and crannies are backstage at the Opry. He's probably played here a couple hundred times. No joke, between all the different groups that he's been a part of. But tonight, he makes his Grand Ole Opry debut as a solo artist. And we are so proud of him. A lot of us know him here at the Opry because he's here so frequently. But tonight, to get to step into that circle and the spotlight squarely on him, very, very cool moment for Mike Rogers. Also on tonight's show, you just heard from Riders in the Sky a few minutes ago. They're here. Connie Smith, Kathy Matea, Katie Nicole is here, as well as John Conley. Music from both of them coming up shortly, plus the Castellos and the Oak Ridge Boys. We're counting you down to the 5,239th Saturday Night Grand Ole Opry. It starts at 7 o'clock.
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1: 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From the Springer Mountain Farms Weather Center, here's your first alert forecast.
9: Most of the shower activity is diminishing out there this evening. I'm WSMB4 First Alert Meteorologist Darius Mack. It's pretty cloudy out there, and we're still dealing with that humid feel. The humidity will stick with us through tonight and for your Sunday, but the humidity levels will lower for us eventually going into next week. In the meantime, some spotty raindrops out there for some, and we're looking at temperatures generally easing into the 70s as we head throughout this evening.
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John Conley taking us to the old school on WSM. John's with us tonight on the Grand Ole Opry, and so is Miss Katie Nicole, big star in the Christian music world, if you're unfamiliar. This is her doing one of her later singles called When I Fall, and it's on WSM Radio.

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0: the great Paul Franklin playing that steel guitar like I was meant to be played.
1: And the great Vince Gill, they're talking about the great Paul Franklin. They were together on the Thursday night Grand Ole Opry as we celebrated the Bakersfield Sound. They were together again, if you think about it. They played the Opry together a few times, and always great to have them here. That's some world-class musicianship right there, is it not? We're counting you down to tonight's Opry, just a few minutes away. Here's Darius Rucker on WSN. I left that.

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We're just minutes away from tonight's Grand Ole Opry.

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11: 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And now, something else that is distinctly Nashville, the Grand Ole Opry on WSM. Let her go, boys!

Radio. Grand Ole Opry Square Dancers, everybody. Love that. How about a hand for Deanie Richardson on the fiddle here this evening? Make a little noise for the Grand Ole Opry Band getting us off and running tonight. A little noise for the Grand Ole Opry Band getting us off and... And now that you know how it's done, it's Saturday. You're at the Opry. Let's just make some noise. You had me worried there for just a moment. Welcome to the Grand Ole Opry. We are presented by Humana. I'm Mike Terry. I'll be your host here this evening. It's an honor to have you in the house tonight to this, the world's longest running radio show. We have been on the air every Saturday night since November of 1925. We are into our 101st year, and tonight we're going to have some fun. Tonight we've got a Country Music Hall of Fame member of the Opry with us. Connie Smith will be out in just a little bit. We have a gentleman who has been on this stage many times, but never as a solo artist. We have Mike Rogers making his Grand Ole Opry debut tonight. ACM CMA Grammy Award winner Kathy Matreya is on the bill tonight. Contemporary Christian artist Katie Nicole is going to be here in a little bit. We have the Castellos on the lineup this evening, and we're going to wrap things up later with the Oak Ridge Boys. But let's get started. We've got Grammy Award winners waiting on stage. They are keeping the tradition of true Western music alive and well. They are members of the